0: 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I plan on bringing you good vibes from a variety of artists, styles, electronic music, synth pop, maybe even some hip hop and R&B thrown in there, but dance tunes is the theme. And there might be some mellow stuff thrown in every once in a while, but I'm just trying to bring the good vibes on a Friday night. So that's what I'm here to do. I'm also planning on having interviews and promoting local events and shows. So if you think there's something I should know about, hit me up on Instagram under Desdemona Rocks, or on Facebook. You can find me there also under Desdemona Rocks, and it's D-E-S-D-A-M-O-N-A and then the last name R-O-X. And again, I'll be here every Friday from 7 to 8 from here on out. So tonight I have some special guests in the studio with me, two people who I have a long history with and have a long history in the scene, in the Twin Cities music scene and beyond, and they are both artists but also producers of events and promoters, and so I want to talk to them a little bit about this. So welcome to the studio, Big Zach and Unicus.
1: Hello.
0: I'm glad you guys are here.
2: Peace.
0: How you feeling?
1: We good. Can you hear me?
0: I can hear
1: All
0: you
1: right.
0: Yeah.
1: Cool.
0: Yep, you're coming through.
2: Am I good? I'm coming through?
0: Yep, you are coming through too. Yep. Cool. You can also turn yourself up if you need to hear yourself a little bit better. You can do that.
2: Yo, turn up my headphones.
0: Turn it up.
1: I got you, man.
0: So we have a long history. I don't know if our listeners know a lot about the local hip hop scene, but you all came up in the 90s and were performers, had a group, had a whole crew of people also through individually and together, I think, through events and promoted events and also put other artists on over all of that time. So, Zach, you did Bon Appetit, among other things, because I think you also did the Loring Pasta Bar.
2: The Loring Pasta Bar was a every Monday night event. Mm-hmm. And I was just the host for the battle night, which was once a month, which was the most popular night.
0: Gotcha.
2: So people associate me.
0: Yes.
2: They think I threw it, but it was really a dude named Adam Garcia.
0: Oh, Adam, yes.
2: Yep.
0: Yes, Adam Garcia.
2: And a BJ.
0: But
2: I was on the team.
0: You were, yeah. Absolutely, yeah, absolutely. Yeah. And you did, you hosted a night at Bon Appetit. What was the name of the?
2: Headspin Sundays.
0: I should have remembered that, yeah, Headspin Sundays. And then Unicus, for many years, you also did something right across the street, yep, at the Dinky Towner.
1: The hookup.
0: Right.
1: Every Saturday night.
0: So I guess what I first wanted to ask you, because I know you guys, you're here because you have some new music and you also have an event coming up and we want to talk about that. But I wanted to ask you guys a little bit about, to kind of rewind and go back to those times. And can you recall, and this is for both of you, like what was the impetus or what was the inspiration for you to do those nights where you were inviting other people to perform? What was it?
2: What's the definition of the word?
0: So like what was the
1: inspiration?
0: The inspiration, what was the motivation? Why, like the why, right?
2: Man, this might be like trying to like project us as like we was like in it for like the straight love, you know what I'm saying? But I think we were, like, in a sense, mm-hmm, when me and Harry here were young, in our late teens, early 20s, we, like, there was rap shows and there was some sort of underground scene, but it wasn't as vibrant as we wanted it to be. And we was like determined to make it as vibrant as we felt it should be. And I think we just came at a really smooth time. We slid on the scene, 94, 95, 96. And we just were like kind of a perfect place, because I was still in high school, to bring our whole waves of high school kids out to shows.
0: Yes.
2: And then that wave is how I perceived it. That wave hit the scene, and then the scene never stopped.
0: Yeah.
2: And so we had some good timing, some good place and timing, and we just I played the role we were supposed to play in it, maybe.
0: Yeah. I remember that year night in particular. I remember finding out about it and going to it and just being like, oh, this is where you have to be.
1: You found your people.
0: I found my people. And also, because the place wasn't very big, it was this little spot called Bon Appetit. And in the front was a cafe space. Mm-hmm. And it was right on the U of M campus. Mm-hmm. So it's like a... feels like a uptown area type of vibe, right? And in the back was the room, and it wasn't big. I think, you know, you get 50, 60 people in there, and it feels full. You get 70, 80 people in there, and it is like...
1: You put pandemonium.
2: You put 150, and it's...
0: But I remember getting there and knowing I couldn't get back to the back room, but still up in the cafe, MCs at booths and tables talking and rapping and then outside talking and rapping and it was like it didn't matter if you really couldn't get back to the show because it was like the whole thing
2: I'd say even down the House of Hanson, the little store, there was a flood of people.
0: That was one of the first, it wasn't the first place, but it was the first place that I rapped where there were people on the local scene. And you told a story about it that I didn't even know.
2: The story in the book, right?
0: Yeah, the story in the book.
2: Do you remember it?
0: I do remember it. Yep. And do you remember like my response to that? Like what I thought?
2: I remember you getting on and you just being like, I don't need a beat. And because I remember it was the open mic and then someone was like, is there any women in the crowd that want to rap? And then there was like a little space circle around you, all these people pointing at you. And so we signaled you for a come up, but you kind of rolled your eyes like you weren't really in the mood to do it. And then I asked Vibes from the concept crew, I was like, can she rap? He was like, well, she does poetry real good. And then when you told him to drop the beat and you did a cappella, it was just the climax. And I remember Slug grabbing me and telling me, cut the show, Zach. You can't do anything better than that. That's how the show should end. I was like,
0: Do you remember what I told you about that? So in that moment, we were all up on stage. You were up there and Slug was up there. I think Terrell was up there, a couple other people.
2: Some of
0: and
2: the odd jobs kids, I'm guessing.
0: I got a great response from the audience, but I thought... I kind of felt like, oh my gosh, like, did they just cut it off? Because they were like, no, don't go, don't. I was like.
2: You thought we were like, oh, that was so whack. We just got in the show.
0: I really was there because I was a little insecure about it. So I was thinking like, oh, he told him like, no, don't.
1: No one else is getting up here.
0: Let me tell you, when I read that in the book, I think I probably called someone right away and was like, oh my God, I experienced that in such a different way. And I was like, man, I wish I would have talked to somebody that night and said, what happened? Like, why did that end like that? Because I was like, dang, I didn't want it to end. I wanted someone to go. Like, I wanted to be like... I think like as a woman, sometimes you want to be a part of something and you can participate, but you sometimes feel like you're still on the peripherals of it. And so that moment for me just felt like I was still a little bit on the peripheral and I wanted more to happen because I wanted to just feel in that moment. Right. And I don't even mean for me to go. I meant for somebody else to go. Yeah.
1: Little did you know you got accepted.
0: I know, I know. And I didn't find out till like 20 years later. Crazy. Right?
1: You're in.
0: Right? Finally. Anyway, sorry.
2: Not to go down the full rabbit hole of this, but in both versions of the book, the Headspin Headshots in History book that I printed about, my little memoir about moving through Minnesota hip hop. You know, there were some more complicated stories of the complicated issues we got in with the Rhymesayer dudes over the years. And when Slug first proofread it, I think his feelings were hurt in certain different ways, but that'd be for him to express. But he was like, but then there was that one real good story when I told you to cut the thing after Desdemona. I was like, yeah, bro, I was putting it all in there. Like, any influence anybody had on me in that moment that he grabbed me and was like, cut the show, because it was probably almost getting to midnight.
0: Yeah,
2: you were like the ninth rapper, and we could have kept going, but you know how the mics can go long.
0: Yeah,
2: and you hit a pinnacle, and when the crowd cheered, he was like, "Cut it up, like cut it off. That's the best the show's gonna do for tonight. Let's wrap it up,
1: wrap it up, B."
2: Yep. And I was
1: wrap
2: like,
1: up that gaffle, B.
2: It was theatrical.
0: It was theatrical, yeah, yeah, yeah. Right? Like, yes. Yeah. So, yeah. So, thank you for telling that story. Because had you never told that story, I to this day would still have this weird feeling. I remember that moment. So it changed that memory for me so much. Like, yeah.
2: I guess I could see it. Like, the open mic's been going for a few minutes. You spit, and then we're like, end
0: it. Yeah. It was so. I was like, what?
2: But we were like, oh yeah, it was a perfect ending, you know. And every night, because when you're throwing a weekly like that, every night you're kind of trying to get to the perfect ending,
0: right?
2: And sometimes it's not always there,
0: right?
2: But that one was,
0: right, you know? Right. So that leads into you, Unicus. So these events weren't happening simultaneously,
2: right.
0: But you started the Dinky Towner show, the hookup, and kind of continued on that tradition. It was slightly different because the venue's different. It changed. We were growing up, you know. But what was the push for you to do that?
1: I mean, it's funny because you guys mentioned the pasta bar. I took over something at Red Sea, 15 Minutes of Fame.
2: Oh, yeah.
1: Caesar used to do it. Mm-hmm. And me and Han, Tri-D, we took over. So I mean, but me and Zach, since Bon Appetit, we've been throwing shows.
0: Yeah.
1: You know, but I don't think we ever had a weekly after Bon Appetit.
0: Mm.
1: So, like, doing 15 Minutes of Fame, which is funny. I think the pasta bar, I don't know, the battle just pasta bar Mondays happened slightly after 15 Minutes of Fame. Like, I didn't get the memo. We're doing Red Sea, like, I don't know how many weeks.
0: Yeah.
1: We're doing it, mm-hmm. and all of a sudden, we're like, you guys know something's going on at the pasta bar in Dinky Town? I'm like, hey, what, where? So, like, we just, like, shut it down. Like, I don't know, some random Monday, I just went, and I was like, yeah, 15 Minutes of Fame is over. Like,
0: interesting.
1: Like, there was no...
0: Yeah.
1: You know, it was just too big of a thing. But
0: yeah.
1: Like, I think that was the bug, you know, and then Stage was doing he was
0: right.
1: DJing there.
0: Yep.
1: And these homegirls, the hookup, I actually stole that name because Miriam, they did a show, it was like Valentine's Day.
0: Mm.
1: They did this show called The Hookup. It was just a one time just for that. And then I don't know, I was like, man, I want to do a show. I talked to Stage. I talked to the owners. And then it just kind of...
0: Yeah.
1: Like, I'm trying to go back in my memory. But that was it. That was being there that night.
0: Yeah.
1: Seeing the energy. And, like, the name was... I pretty much stole the whole thing. Like, the name, Stage was already there. Like, I just inserted myself. I'm like, hey, guys.
0: The vibe was right.
1: Yeah. But I bust my butt.
0: Oh, I know you did. I know. Both of you.
1: I hosted.
0: Yeah.
1: I promoted, like I did everything for that night.
0: Yes.
1: Besides DJing, as Stage did, holding it down, like I felt like it was kind of, it wasn't easy, but it was given to me. It was just like, I just inserted myself knowing who I knew and gathering everybody to perform every week. So
0: I think it can sometimes be a thankless kind of job. Because you take it on yourself and then you give all these people opportunities and sometimes you're dealing with a lot of ego, sometimes not, but sometimes there's some ego and then there's weird demands even sometimes and then you feel like, dang man, like I'm doing all this really for not a lot.
1: Mm-hmm. Right.
0: Because I'm trying to pay everybody else and nobody seems like they're even like... thankful. Sometimes it makes you wonder. I don't know if people, hopefully people did not treat you guys like that.
1: I mean, for the most part, people were pretty cool, but it's funny when you put a show together and you know, you're like, this person's going first, second, third, whatever.
0: Yeah.
1: Lineup, you know, you got it strategically put together. The whole week you've been thinking about it and you show up, it's time for the first person to go on and they're looking at you crazy like, ain't nobody here. I'm like, that's not my problem. like, you know what I'm saying? It's like, you should have had more people. I don't
0: exactly.
1: know.
0: Exactly.
1: You know,
0: invite your people. Yeah. And you know you're on first.
1: And I was flexible to a certain degree.
0: Yeah.
1: Where you could be like, because it's got to end at some point.
0: Right.
1: So what happens in between that when you don't go and the other person that's supposed to go after you, he's not here yet. Or
0: right.
1: whatever circumstances, you know. So like,
0: or and people can get antsy and like, I don't want to go on after midnight, you know. Right, and like, so then you're dealing with all of these people's demands or needs, requirements, whatever it is. Well, I want to just say on air to both of you, and from the bottom of my heart, that I am so grateful for both of those nights. Not only like as a performer, but as an audience member, as a community member, as somebody who lives in the Twin Cities, to have that kind of access and in a venue that's like not massive, where the prices weren't crazy to get in, you know, and the community that you guys made space for was incredible. And as I've gotten older and like traveled some and talked to MCs from other places, I've realized more and more how special this place is. Mm-hmm. That there are some cities that the only way rappers can get on is to pay to play. Mm-hmm. Yeah. And here, so many different people were like, no, we're gonna make our own show. We're gonna pay ourselves. We're gonna figure out how to like do this and make it accessible. And then built, I mean, I remember in the 90s that there was a time when not very many venues would have hip hop.
2: Mm-hmm. We talked about that at the last interview.
0: Right, like not very many. And then you're selling out cafes, little coffee shops. And it's like, oh, so then people start noticing. Now, every venue in the city, you can get in.
1: But you know what it is? Like the venues weren't letting hip hop happen locally, right?
0: Yep.
1: You know, they would book at LL Cool J or whoever.
0: Yeah.
1: But then if you think about it, all the shows that got put on were by artists.
0: Right.
1: The artists put on the shows to put on other artists.
0: Right, right.
1: And then the venues started being like, oh.
0: Right. The artists became the promoters.
1: Yeah. Mm-hmm.
0: Became, all of that. Right. Like DIY.
2: PBS has been running have you guys seen it? There's a, it's called the Wild West Bank of Music or something.
1: Oh, I heard about that. Yeah.
2: Yep.
1: I haven't seen it.
2: It's doing the 60s, 70s, and early 80s of the West Bank music scene.
0: Yeah.
2: And a main focus is what was the New Riverside Cafe. It's where Arcadia is now.
0: Yep, I remember.
2: And that was the first place that would let us. That was the first place
0: we remember
2: the cancer shows. Yep.
0: Yep.
2: And right before they went out of business in the 90s. And so I did feel like some connection when I'm watching all these folk singers play at the... I was like, oh, the New Riverside Cafe was that open to music back in the 60s and 70s, and they were for us, too.
0: Yeah.
2: Yeah.
0: Interesting. Really interesting. All right. We're going to take a quick little break. I'm just going to play one song, and then we'll come back and talk some more. I want to talk about the new music, and I want to talk about the event you guys have coming up. Sound good?
1: Cool.
0: Okay. We'll be back.

0: that was on my mind from Ellie Goulding. And I am here in studio. You are listening to Ultrasound. I'm Desdemona. I'm here in studio with Big Zach and Unicus from Cancer, longtime music makers here in the Twin City, specific to hip-hop, but I would also say expansive past the genre, and we can get into that a little bit. You guys both have some new music out, and I want to talk about that. Do you want to start off, Unicus, with you got some new music?
1: Sure. Yeah, so I just put out a song. It came out Wednesday. It's called Going Back To. And it's basically, so the origins of this verse, the first verse on this song, started, I was doing these 12 bar Thursdays where I was just recording 12 bars and uploading it on IG. And I took a trip out to Cali and to work on a homie's farm. So like I wrote it, the 12 bars, and then like I expanded to 16, and I was like, I should make this a whole song. So the first verse is about getting ready to go to California, and the second verse is just being out in Cali and just absorbing it and the thing I was out there to do. And I got Muad'Dib from High Respects on the chorus. We got DJ Gabe Garcia from Cancer scratching. And the homie Austin, whose farm I went to work at, he actually plays piano on the break. So it's like everything's connected, you know, and Big Jess made the beat. So it's really dope, and it's streaming on all the things.
0: Okay, you know, so Big Jess from the Unknown Prophets, Muad'Dib also from Twisted Linguistics.
1: Twisted, yep.
0: And High Respects. And who else? Gabe Garcia, who was also from Three Kings.
2: Yep. You know your history.
0: I'm saying this. I'm talking it made me happy because I'm like, all these people that people maybe do or don't know, depending, right? Like on where they come into the history at. But
1: I made a short connection. You elongated. That's real.
0: Well, I've listened to the song, and for our listeners, if you were listening last week, you know that I had technical difficulties, and it has continued into this week because I had planned to play both a song from Unicus and also from Big Zach, and then I thought I had my technical difficulties figured out, and apparently not. So again, this time though, I came more prepared. But my plan, you guys, is that I have these songs from you, and I am going to play them on the show when you're not here. So so again, say the name of it and where people can find
1: the song. It's called Going Back To. And you can find it on all streaming platforms. And especially if you go to Unicus Harry Bandcamp, you know, that's straight to me.
0: Yep.
1: So
0: Unicus, UNICUS.
1: HARRY.
0: Awesome. Cool. All right. Thank you so much. And now, Big Zach.
2: The Big Zach single, and that's BIGZACH. It's called 87 Letters. And I might be thinking too small right here, but like just on the little local level that we're still moving on at our age, still doing shows with the Art of World event tomorrow. Like we just made a little plan, like, all right, I'm gonna stick out a song a week and a half before the show, and he's gonna stick out his song 3 days before the show. You know, just a little buzz around town, get people to the shows. That might be thinking small, you know, because we'll take a million streams if people want to give them to us. But yeah, just you go check out the music, either the songs. That's the type of musical vibes that we'll be at the Art of World event tomorrow.
0: Yeah. So talk a little bit about the event tomorrow, because they can come see you live. Yes.
2: Yep.
0: Yeah.
2: So, for those who are listening, if you know about Art of World, it's like a artsy music celebration that spreads all across Northeast. It's been going on for 30 years this year. Yeah. And we're doing the P&A Hall, which is the same block as the 331 Club, about block off Broadway and University over Northeast by the McDonald's. And it's an early evening show. We're going from like 6 to 10, 10, 11-ish or something. We got comedians, we got Big Wiz and Tech performing, DJ Booker B, DJ That Dude Trey, we got Quincy James DJing upstairs, hosted by the one and only Truth to the Maze.
0: And history, all these people.
2: Yep. It's going to be part art show, part party. You know.
0: Awesome.
2: Yeah.
1: And we're also going to have art vendors throughout the whole room,
0: amazing,
1: you know, showing, selling their things. And we got a food truck. Yep. It's a full bar. If you do that,
2: Yeah.
0: Awesome. Drink,
1: you know?
0: I'm going to have you repeat the place and the time and stuff again a little bit later. But yeah, thank you for that. Did you say, wait, where they can find your music, the new song?
2: Oh, yeah. Under artist name, Big Zach, B-I-G-Z-A-C-H. And the song's called 87 Letters.
0: Awesome. Yeah. So I'm putting you on the spot. Anybody, either one of you, anybody want to spit an a cappella verse?
1: My age? What?
0: No a cappella verse? I mean, you can say no. It's okay.
1: If you want to hear the song. So I said, hit up my man A, see if you got work for me. He said, not really. But you could come and see, I'm building a farm, might need some help, I'll pay for the fare. So I said, welp, booked the flight in the middle of April, had some other things going on, had to reschedule. At the end of May, MTL was booked for Revival. Haven't played in a while, so we planned a rehearsal. But I needed money and a change of scenery, cause the south side of the apple was getting jittery. My lady dropped me off, no dealing with rideshare, and know when I return, she'll be right there. Moving to security, smooth, painless, going back to Cali like that song L made famous.
2: Going back.
1: Yeah, if you want to hear more, you need to go stream the song.
0: I'm thinking like one of the first people that I got on the radio with was on KFAI, and it was Jennifer Downham.
2: Oh, yeah.
0: On Groove Garden Radio. Did she have like live freestyle sessions a lot of times?
1: Oh, sure.
0: Yeah, I feel like I remember that in some way. But that would scare me. First of all, I'm not a great freestyler, but it would scare me also just because like you have to be careful what you say on the radio.
2: Yeah.
0: And when you're freestyling, you're just off the dome. Yeah. Straight off the dome.
1: Yeah, that was one of our first when we first got together with Ant and Labyrinth Musab.
0: Like, oh, Labyrinth.
1: That was our first show. Like, we met
2: first radio interview.
1: I met it was funny. She was working at what was the spot? Sam Goody, one of them spots downtown.
0: Yeah.
1: And me and Musab, Ishmael, we just downtown hanging out.
0: Ishmael.
1: And we like ran into this homegirl. And she was just like, oh, my friend, she works, she's at the radio station. And that day we met her. She was like, oh, yeah, you could come up to our radio show. And we went up there, just opened the gates.
0: Right.
1: Like, she opened the gates.
0: She did, for many people. Yeah. Hey, yeah.
2: So just like a month ago, I'm walking to my mom's crib, and my mom's neighbor, like two houses down. I walk by and I tell him, I'm trying to give him a flyer for the show or something. You know what I'm saying? He's like, man, you don't even know, Zach. I've been listening to you guys forever. I used to listen to Unikiss on the Groove Garden freestyling in the 90s. I was like, oh, man. Yep. Wow.
0: I love it so much, man. Oh, gosh.
1: Yeah, shout out to Jennifer.
0: Shout out to Jennifer Downham, yep, from Groove Garden, because that was the first time I was on the radio. And I remember when she invited me, I was like, I can be on the radio? I had no idea that was even access in that way. Yeah.
2: And I don't know. I wouldn't know how many people are tuning in to KFAI on a regular basis compared to back then. But back then, without internet, phones, like you listen to those type of shows that they had on Saturday night to get the new stuff.
0: Absolutely. Yep,
2: that wasn't out in the videos yet.
0: Yep. Yep. And I remember her. I just remember her saying, anytime you want to come down, just let me know. Just call me. Just let me. I mean, yeah, it wasn't maybe email. You could email back then. But email or call. And that was it. And I just remember that. I thought that was amazing that was possible. And I had no idea. Yeah, for sure. Mm. All right. Let's take a quick little break. I'm going to play one more song, and then we're going to come back and talk some more. All right. Here we go. Cool.

0: All right, that was Life Partner from Teams and Star Slinger. I'm Desdemona, and this is, what is the name of my show? Ultrasound.
1: I was going to say it for you.
0: I should have just let you.
1: You could just clip me. Every Friday, you can hear me.
2: You're listening to Ultrasound.
0: That's right. I got to get some drops from you guys, actually. I'm Desdemona. This is Ultrasound, and I have guests in the house with me tonight. I have Big Zach and Unicus, and they are from a group called Cancer, but they also were in other groups as well. And we've been talking while we've been playing music and talking about, you know, asking the question, do Facebook ads work or not? And I had something in my mind that I was going to bring up. But now it has dissipated, and hopefully it will come back. But that's the nature of my brain these days. But I don't know, like, promoting was so different back when we were younger. That's what it was. So the other day I was in a session online, and it was a young person talking about promoting yourself. And he says, what are you going to do if Instagram goes down or if Facebook goes down? And I said, oh, I don't need to be in this session. And I literally clicked off and logged off. Now, I'm not saying this young person did not have something valuable to say. I'm sure that they did. But I know exactly what I'm going to do. I'm going to get out on the street. Yeah. I'm going to put my flyers out on the street. Yeah. I'm going to sell my CDs. Yes, I am going to. You know, I still sell CDs, you know. And I think, like, it's interesting to me the way he was speaking to it that made me go, oh, this kid has never actually known anything outside of this digital world.
1: Yeah. Was he asking a question like he didn't know what he would do?
0: No, he had a plan. He had a plan, and his plan was that you need to have a website. But my thing is, like, I actually don't agree. I don't agree that you have to have a website. It's like, I think, like, Bandcamp for me is my website. I don't have to pay for it. I'm already an artist that has to pay for all my recording and all the things. I don't want another thing that I have to pay for that I'm trying to make back. I'm like, no, I'm doing this. This is DIY, and that's how we're going to keep it. And it works. Yeah. It does work. And if on Bandcamp, I can have my merch store. And I can sell my music right there. All in one spot. There's a page for my merch and there's a page for my music.
1: Yeah.
0: Why do I need to have a website? And because the guy, he was saying, well, they'll come and they'll stream your music. And I'm like, but audiences today don't want to stream one artist's music. They want many artists. Mm-hmm. So if you come to my page and all I have is my music, how many streams am I really going to get? Of somebody who only wants to listen to me. No.
3: Des, what you're making me think of saying you don't necessarily need a website is I thought the playing field on some underground artist stuff was the most balanced when MySpace was popping.
0: Yes.
3: Because for a few years there, the MySpace music page was more important than having a website.
0: Yep.
3: And everyone could have one. And as we were... I speak for myself, but Unicus too, I think. We were a little computer illiterate, but MySpace was relatively...
0: Yep, user-friendly. Yeah,
1: the coding was...
0: User-friendly.
1: Super easy.
0: Yep.
1: Like, you know, it's funny. I think some of us learned coding through MySpace because you had to code. There was coding.
0: Yeah.
1: You know, to like transfer things. I don't remember all that stuff now, in the moment, you know.
3: That was the first time I ever learned how to upload music onto,
0: and the first time many of us got our music out beyond maybe the Midwest.
3: Yeah.
0: Without traveling, actually taking ourselves to a different place. I mean, there are people from MySpace I'm still connected to this day because of music, and they make music too in the Southwest or somewhere or overseas or something, and I'm like still connected I met them through MySpace. Yeah.
3: Man, we used to, like, a good amount of the Midwest tours we were doing were just people that, you know what I'm saying, they just see us and be like, hey, I do a show in Soul, Iowa, you want to come through? And we're like,
0: And then collaborations happened like that, like so many things, But yeah, I think like the, I'm sure, like I said, I, you know, I sound like a jaded, you know, older musician where I'm like, oh, this kid, you know, but it made me laugh a little bit because he was really like, what are you going to do when we don't have Instagram or Facebook anymore? And I'm like, well,
1: you know,
0: what do you mean? There's going to be something else, first of all. And if the system were to go down, like if the grid were to go down, well, we know exactly what to do.
1: Yeah, I would say, like, I don't know to play devil's advocate or whatever, but like the website thing, like, I see his point, because even with Bandcamp, kind of like streaming services, like, you don't own Bandcamp.
0: Mm-hmm, mm-hmm.
1: You know what I'm saying? So if Bandcamp's like, I'm done with Desdemona, I'm done with Unicus, they could just be done with you. And you know what I'm saying? So, like, your website is your website. You're in control of if you want to shut your website, you know? But,
0: sure.
1: I mean, I understand in as far as, like, an interface that Bandcamp does all the things for you. You know what I'm saying? I dig that aspect of it. But I see his point as, like,
0: I do see his point as well. Yeah, I understand what he's trying to get at. And then again, on the other hand, too, I think right now the like, we got to become videographers. Mm-hmm. We got to create content. We got to do our own press release. We got to make sure we got our press photos. Mm-hmm. We got to, and it's like it becomes the like 10 jobs in one,
1: right.
0: And then you're making even less because the work that you're doing. It's costing.
1: Yeah.
0: Do you know what I mean?
1: Yeah.
0: Like, it's it's like, so for me, I'm always trying to, how can I streamline in a way that is not making extra work for me? And maybe that's just partially because of my age. And I don't have the same, goals.
1: Yeah, you're not starting from
0: when
1: from
0: I was
1: zero,
0: younger.
1: Yeah,
0: yeah, for
1: that
0: sure.
1: It's funny. we went and got some juice at Life Juices. Shout out. And like we ran into this guy, and you know we were leaving. Zach was like, "Yo, we're doing a show. Is the flyer or whatever?" And he asked he was kind of like, "Hey, you guys like ever like stream?" Like he's like, "What's your like kind of like what's your goal?" Like what you
3: he's like, "Y'all are gonna blow up." And we're like, we can't like to quantify an answer for the last 31 years.
1: yeah, like just it was just an interesting like you saying that like. You don't have the same goal, like, I basically told him, like, you know, we still do this because we love this thing. Like, we went through it.
0: Yes. You've done it. You've been doing it.
1: We did our thing. Like,
0: yes.
1: Whatever level you see us at, it is what it is. But, like, we still doing it.
0: Yes.
1: You know what I'm saying?
0: Yeah.
1: We never blew up.
3: But we never broke up.
1: so,
3: like just having the little game plan, like, oh, I'm gonna release a song a week and a half before the show. He's gonna release a song a few days before the show. Even though I know that's on a real local level, just trying to get people to come out to party at the Art of World, but it's still we're maneuvering through it like
0: Absolutely.
3: Everybody is.
0: Yep.
3: Attaching about the grid going down and going out and flying. Last night we were down to we had only like 20 some flyers left or something, and I was like, all right. So I went over to Mike Madsen had his studio for Art of World open.
0: Mm-hmm.
3: So boom, me and Trey went there and we're flyering. And then Trey drove us over to Uptown so we could go to Musab Cypher that he was having. So boom, jump in.
0: Yes.
3: And Musab was real glad to see us and everything. And I was like, yo, can I get on the mic and plug the show? So I'm plugging the show in front of the little Cypher audience. And then the DJ Snake was like, well, you got rap, Zach. And I was like, all right. So boom, boom, had to do that real quick. Had to survive.
0: Yeah.
3: Survive the Musab Cypher. Boom. And then jump in the car. Then the homies pulled up and drove back over to Northeast, the 321 Club, because Tucson Morrison and High Lie were playing.
0: Nice.
3: And I hollered at them, and they let me introduce Highlight and then plug the show. And I'm like, man, I feel like we used to do this all the time. This was like...
0: this how you do it.
3: Yeah, but this was Monday through Friday if we had a show.
0: Yes.
3: In 98. Yeah. 2003, whatever.
0: Again, another thing that makes me glad that we came up when we did, because it was like, oh, nope, this is what you do. You get out and you grind and you go do that. And it connects you to community.
3: Yep.
0: And then you're like multiple places in one night.
3: Yeah.
0: And super dope. Thank you for telling that story, because that is exactly what I'm talking about. Yeah.
3: Hey, Musab Cypher's next Thursday, but I want to go by myself. Y'all two want to come with?
0: Yeah, so wait, talk about it. Tell them where it's at. Tell them what it is.
3: It's above, is it Barbetto? What's the restaurant? It's like a French cafe that's on Lake Street. Barbette.
0: Yeah.
3: Mm-hmm. Yep, it's above Barbette.
0: Okay,
3: yep.
0: Okay.
3: Yep. He just had this cool little spot. He called it Planted Rock.
0: Yep.
3: And, yeah. Yeah, yeah.
0: And it's a freestyle cypher. Mm-hmm. And if, I mean, you should know who Musab is, but if you don't, Musab goes way back, used to be Beyond, and, well, Unicus, you guys were in a group together, but he was also on Rhymesayers for a period of time.
3: The first Rhymesayer full album.
0: Full album, yep, was Musab or Beyond, yeah. And he's just an amazingly interesting person, and so he was like, oh, we gotta, like, get these young folks, you know.
1: Outside
0: and like freestyling and like work the skills up way that we kind of came up
3: you know. Musab kept stressing it last night, and again at our age, I don't want to like be on some this is the way it should have been,
0: because
3: you know, there's, you go 10 years behind us, like Truth Maze might have a whole other story.
0: Absolutely.
3: Of dues we didn't pay moving through it. But Musab was like, man, before like Rhymesayers blew up, like Musab was like, bro, we were already stars in the cypher. Like he's like people knew us from cyphering around the city.
0: Yep.
3: And I'm like, man, he's got a good point. Like, yeah, it wasn't like the first time we're performing, we've never been in front of anybody before, right? Because we've halfway done it before.
0: Yep. And I think that maybe is the difference, is there's not as much opportunity to be in front of people. And then
3: is there more opportunity just to be
0: maybe like that, behind a screen? But then there's this different safety in that, and there's the nervousness can if you have a bad performance, you can retake.
3: Yeah.
0: Right.
3: Yeah.
0: But a live performance, if you mess up, you got to just keep going. Mm-hmm. But you have to learn to do that, and you have to learn to be comfortable with whatever happens, the mistakes, the brilliant mistakes that happen. But
3: If this reflects on what you're saying, like if we turn on, if we go to YouTube and watch the dopest freestylers from like the Sway show or one of those Hot 97 ones, as flawless as those professional MCs are making it look, that's hours of memorizing.
0: Absolutely.
3: Yeah.
1: I mean, like when Black Thought went up there and did that, 10 minute whatever thing he did, it's. He had to grab the mic hundreds of thousands of times. For that little moment.
0: Yes.
1: For that little. And then the funny thing is, the three of us here, you know, with our age and all that and our experiences in hip hop, we know who that dude is. We knew when he was in that studio, there's nothing else that was going to come out. Like, he was going to be dope, but thousands of people saw that and was like, what?
0: Seeing that for the first time.
1: Yeah, like Black Thought. Like, nah, man, that's how it is. Like,
0: yeah.
3: Hey, what's the show? What's the show he's on? Where he's the band at night.
0: Jimmy Fallon. What is it? The Tonight Show.
3: So Jimmy Fallon was asking him after that came out if like that was freestyle. And he's saying, yeah, and I'm like 100% known that wasn't off the head. But I feel like he has a right to just say it, because if you don't know, why not?
1: And the different definitions of freestyle.
0: That.
1: So, like, if you say it, it is what it is.
0: So that's so interesting, because we talk about this in I take this lyricism course, and there are different schools of thought around different things, and there are people who say a freestyle is a rap that's just, it's not off the dome. Mm-hmm. Although they started calling off the dome freestyle at some point, mm-hmm. but it's like, it's just, it doesn't necessarily have a singular message. Yep. It's just maybe talking, you know, talking your stuff.
1: It's random.
0: And when I started rapping, one of the first raps was, I was like, I got a funky freestyle with the funky style I speak. And so I did this whole rap, and one of the producers that was working with us, and I love him, he was like, well, it's not a freestyle. It's not a freestyle, and da da da da. And in my mind, I was still so young that I was like, oh, is he right? Is he right? Or was I... because I had heard other rappers say something freestyle, and like I was thinking of it like, yeah, it's like free of, there's not a concept behind right. this except that it's just free and I'm flexing, I'm just being creative or yeah. whatever. And so, but he pushed me and he's like, oh no, you gotta. And so then it changed my view of it. And I'm like, oh, I can't do that anymore. I gotta do something.
1: You can't say freestyle in here unless you're yeah, freestyling. Yeah.
3: Man, this might not be true. If Truth Maze was in here, he might have a different perspective.
0: Sure.
3: Of who, yeah. But I guess for my age group, Unikiss, you let me know, like the dopest rappers in the city that were throwing the dopest shows and having the dopest performances when we were kids could really freestyle.
0: Yes.
3: The Abstract, Pack, Urban Atmosphere, Musab, all the Headshot crews, Full Circle. So that became our definition of freestyle because the best in our city were going off the head all the time.
0: Yep.
3: And Mike and I's probably included in that too.
0: Yeah. Yeah, I'm sure that's true. Yeah.
3: So I feel like our definition is became the local definition.
1: Yeah.
3: Yep.
0: Right. Yeah. And I think that probably happens like in pockets all throughout the United States. And then now when we are to the point where, hip hop is 50 plus years old, we got to solidify the history. And so then it starts to kind of get laid down of like, no, this is what it is. And this is what, not this. And
1: And it could be regional, like whatever freestyle is, like we see it as really off the top.
0: Yeah.
1: Not written, never said before. That's right. As far as I know, since 92, I've been here.
0: Right.
1: That's what I know freestyle is. You didn't write it.
0: Right.
1: Yeah. Period. You know what I'm saying? And like, because I've heard Big Daddy Kane talk about the off the head thing.
0: Yeah.
1: Like that was their freestyle.
0: Yes.
1: Off the head.
0: Yes.
1: And then their freestyle, the word freestyle meant, like you were saying.
0: Right.
1: It don't belong to a song. It don't belong to anything.
0: Right.
1: So like, yeah, it's where you're from.
0: It is where you're from, and maybe even generational, or where you got your introduction to it somehow.
1: Right.
0: But I would not consider myself a freestyle artist, even though some of my rhymes are freestyle. But I write; they're written. They're right. not right. But now, when you see battles now, they are all written.
3: Yeah. But even like, that is an evolution of
0: absolutely, absolutely.
3: Like when I was hosting the Pasta Bar battles, that's like 8 Mile scribble jam.
0: Yes,
3: 30 second rounds, 30 seconds rounds.
0: Yeah,
3: and people, a lot of it, if you go listen to a lot of those battles, they might not sound as good as they felt in the moment because it's like set up punchline.
0: Yeah,
3: homophobic girl punchline. like right. but the evolution into the written a cappella battles, I just feel like they took away the beat because that was the thing that restricted.
0: Yes.
3: Because you had to be on beat.
0: That's
3: they
0: true.
3: They took away the freestyle off the head because that restricted, and they just focused on just the lyrics and the insults and the.
1: We have a narrative
0: some
1: now.
0: Stylistic.
1: It's like a narrative.
3: Yeah.
0: Yeah, for sure.
3: But I respect it for what it be.
0: Same.
3: Yeah.
0: Some of the people I watch now are incredible. It's not something I don't think I could do. It's a whole just like Off the Dome for me is like that is a whole thing in and of itself that was it exists within the MCing thing, but not every MC can do that.
3: Yeah, yeah.
0: Just right.
3: Like not every MC is a battler.
0: Right.
3: I always say
0: right.
3: it's like the dunk contest compared to being able to play basketball.
0: Right.
3: Yep.
0: There's just certain like really specific skills within that. So we only have a couple minutes left. So I want to make sure, tell everybody one more time where to find you online, both of you, and then also about the upcoming show tomorrow.
3: To find us online, Google KANSER Music, Minneapolis Hip Hop. Again, KANSER.

Oh, forgive me, because we can't play that song for some reason, so I'm going to take us out with something else. Sorry about that. Oh, not that either. It doesn't want to go. Here we go. Oh, it's not going to work for me at all. Well, I guess I will say this. Thank you so much for tuning in tonight to Ultrasound. I'm going to be here every Friday from 7 to 8 p.m. And I'm going to bring vibes, dance vibes, chill vibes. Hopefully, my hope is that to wrap you up in a cocoon of cool feelings. All right. Thank you so much for listening. I'm Desdemona. See you next Friday.

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Now, we do not have a minimum Canadian content rule here on the program. We just do it because we like it. It's great. Lynn Miles from her record called Black Flowers, Volume 1 and 2. We heard Hide Your Heart, one of the great Canadian singer-songwriter voices out there. Before that, Houston's own Tom Tranchilla from Sketches of Life, and one of our favorite songs of all time, The Perfect Woman. She owns a liquor store. Can you imagine? And we started off this segment with Wink Burcham is the name. Irene Venny is the album, and the song is called How It Really Went Down. Again, Wink Burcham from Irene Venny, How It Really Went Down. And I think we have time for one more before we take another break.

sorry to disturb you, mister, he said, but there's nobody flying this plane, and I've flown this airline before. There's usually somebody in the front seat who is in charge of my well-being. There's nobody up there today. Would you please check it out with me? I'm sorry to disturb you, mister, but there's nobody flying this plane. I shouldn't have taken that pillow. I knew I shouldn't have fallen asleep. It's always when I'm groggy and impaired that there's some kind of an emergency where the world needs me to be in charge of their well-being. No, I don't know how to fly this thing, but I'm usually a quick

back from the bathroom. I figured it out right away. I knew I shouldn't have taken that pillow. I knew I shouldn't have fallen asleep. When the world seems to need me to be in charge of their well-being, there's usually something fishy, like a 10-year-old trying to trick me. You

I mentioned at the top of the show that the songs are made by the artists themselves, sometimes in their living room, sometimes on a phone. We also include indie labels like Red House Records, who allowed their artists to have much more say in what went on the albums, and we think the music is much better for it. Meg Hutchinson there on Red House Records, a record called Come Up Full. We heard Whole Bird before that. It's Missouri's favorite son, Noah Earl. From Postcards from Home, we heard Better by Degrees, and we started off this segment of the program with We're About Nine from Paper Dust Stardust, and the song is Nobody's Flying. Hey, nobody's flying this plane. Nobody.

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She does all of these things. She's a triple hitter. But she's one of our absolute

86 out there with clear skies in St. Paul. Tonight, expect overcast skies with a high of 87 and a low of 58. There's an 11% chance of rain and winds up to 16. Tomorrow brings more overcast weather, a high of 78 and a low of 54, with just a slight 3% chance of precipitation. Sunday, however, looks wet with moderate rain showers, a high of 67 and a low of 52, plus a 93% chance of rain. This is Emily Button, your weekend weather princess, reminding you that my sparkle brightens your skies. WFNU LP 94.1 FM, WeatherDesk.

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1: 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Friends, my name's Y'all. Y'all Dag Burn. My little show called The Gravy Hots. And friends, let me tell you what. Got to run into a few old buddies of mine I ain't seen in a long, long time. Ain't seen much of nobody. Such a long time, it seems. Stuck in my little routines. You know, good times were had. Reminiscing times we had. Chuckling, arguing. Got me thinking. Maybe it's time to get out of this little rut. Been in just a little bit. Start venturing back out. Open myself up to make some new memories. Being how it is, been stuck. Kind of just hanging out myself and working when I can, you know, stuck. All these old memories. Well, used to think you had to get rid of some memories and get some new ones in. You lose some. I had so many going on and thinking I got a lot of room for them. Yet again, for some new ones, liking it to, like I think of my memories as like little raisins stuck up the peanut butter in my brain. You know, my little brain board there. Think less of my brain because a stick of celery is more I do maybe a piece of plywood. Instead of a log, it's a board. Stretch it out in all directions and stuff. You know, these little memory ants. You got so shriveled up, they're dropping off my brain bread. Left and right, you know. The stick of them might have, little butter might have lost a little oil, something. Needs a fresh glop. But, you know, couldn't remember if I'd done a show about memories yet, so I thought it'd be a good thing to do. Grabbed all my 45 records right from underneath my peanut butter jar, where I keep them, so I'll remember where I keep them. And first off, one feller named Vaughn Fawcett. And Vaughn, he was a yellow cab driver down in Texas years ago. Can't imagine how many cab rides he had.

come up with enough money, go and have a record made, put it out yourself, call the label Butterfly Records, and he used to take his wife Mary out on a lot of his cab rides with him. She'd ride along. One awful night back in 1985, giving a fella a ride, him and Mary, and they were found dead over the next few days. The guy they're giving a ride to, helping him out, murdered him. It's an awful story. But he made a song called Memories Don't Last. Ain't that the truth? So friends, thanks so damn much for listening. This is Get the Gravy Hots.

You know, since I was very little, I've certainly heard my share. Remarks by snobbish fellas making fun of country squares. And it started me to thinking, and I'm mighty glad it did. It brought me to call fine memories like the haymow where we hid. I remember that old spring behind the hill near the sandy melon patch. The old cider barrel in the cellar where the door was hard to latch. Tall green willows by the barn. The covered bridge around the bend. The gravel pit beside the woods where many happy hours we spent. Many things too dear to mention, like our feelings about our folks.

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I'd take more time for loved ones, let them know I love them more. I'd recall, too, those old bib overalls that Mother used to mend. I may not know where I'm going now, but I sure know where I've been. But you know, folks, when I look through the family album, it somehow makes me sad. But this is just a small part of the precious times I've had.

Sniffers put subs here. Show all about old memories. Ones we had, still remember. Ones we maybe hoping to get. First off, you heard Von Fawcett and the Variations. Memories don't last.

to find it. Got murdered, you two. Nah, don't think you put out any other records. I got two copies of this one. In case I mess one up. But I'm always looking. You made any other music. I think about the music you could have made, bud. But this one's for you. We have Betty Hartman, Carl Poff, Country Strings doing a song called Love of Memories. We have Frank Elkins, song called Haunting Memories. Gene McCown, Classic. Awesome song there. Ghost Memories. And all this spooky stuff creeping up here, haunting the ghosts. So you go on, Buddy Starter. Memory of Halloween. T and Bob chiming in. Poison. Memories. Tragedy here going on with these memories, I guess. Memory, you know, there ain't no like Memory Easter Buddy or nothing. Like, if there was a character that embodied memories, I think it'd probably be like a, I don't know, possum or something. Memory possum. Come up with a name for him. I don't know. Did Bruce in and out that bunch. Song called Memories. What this show's all about. Got some more for you. Check them out. This next one gets talking all about Sunday memories. Old buddies used to hang out in the garage, drinking barley pops with on them Sundays. Some fellas from the potato chip plant. Here's Clint Felker and the common people with Sunday memories.

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Volunteer to provide your way through these radio waves, through the magic of these radio waves. You heard Clint Felker. 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

gotcha. I'll come back around one of these times. Went on to the Country Traders. Sing about Smoky Mountain Memories. Had Dottie Lou, she was hoping, singing, hoping for one more memory. And on to Buddy Huey, have himself a little memory fit. And Tippy Edwards, talking about the memory, a lie. Tend to remember those, don't you? We had Bill Whitley saying, give me back her memories. Bill was being quite selfish there in that song, I think, a little pushy. With this ex-lady of his, I don't know. Get over it, Bill. We had Jimmy Williams and the Drifters in and out that bunch with Teardrops and Memories. Here's a few more songs about memories.

bunch of memorable songs I got for you tonight. You heard from John and Rita Roberts, Heartful of Memories. We have Jimmy Rich, He Couldn't Take Your Memory. We have Red Johnson, Local Boy, recorded on that Hip Records label here in St. Paul. That took your memory for a walk. And the end of the show, we started it. Tragic story of Vaughn Fawcett. Variations. Memories don't last. You've been listening to Getting Gravy Hots. Me, I'm Gall Dag Burn. Over here on 94.1 FM. WFULB. Coming to you out of Frogtown neighborhood of St. Paul. Thanks so damn much for listening, y'all.

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1: Good morning. 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No warning. Kinda like them boys in blue with guns.

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1: Please don't defend us. Maybe we ought to do it ourselves.
2: We're not pioneers anymore, Dad. Dad.
1: What are we, Jack?
2: What do you mean?
1: I mean, if we're not pioneers, what have we become? What have we become? What do you call people? All people who, when they're faced with a condition of fear, do nothing about it. They just run and hide.
3: Folks come out when it's bubbling. Now let them taste it. Some Twin City love out the oven. Let them taste it. Can't fuck, they know it's gonna be rugged. Now let them taste it. Some hating cause it just

0: OSP. Yeah.
1: Look. I know. I just.

0: take him the long way around.
1: Oh. Here come your real better half, Choco. And it looks like he's on the warpath.
2: Johnny Storm, you flame off and come down here this minute.
0: If I were you, kid, I'd listen to the lady.
3: I'm not you, Reed, but here I come.
2: What do you think you're doing?
3: But sis, I was only...
2: And don't you talk back to me.
1: You tell him, boss lady.
0: Now be fair, honey. Johnny didn't mean anything. After all, he just thought someone was in danger and he was eager to help, so... Now, why are you looking at me like that?
2: Because it's already 1 p.m., Mr. Reed Richards, and we have an appointment.
0: Oh, no. I forgot.

You know, some people think that only folks who live in this world, they fail to realize the needs of others and somehow want to ignore anybody who doesn't act or think or look as they do. Now this ain't no new trend.

In any genre of entertainment, there's always going to be the elite class, and it should be like that. Why should people that don't know their craft or don't know their art be able to eat with somebody like Primo? Why should they be able to talk in the same circles? Not saying that these guys or we are here, but it's like we work very hard to do what we do. It's a lot of blood, sweat, tears, a lot of hits, misses, and a lot of stuff to do what we do. And it's not too cool to just have like any bunch of beginners or any, you know, looking over our shoulder to take it,

Listen to Pete Rock. You can't tell me that. I refuse to believe it. You know, he started something. Just like Primo started something, Showbiz started something, me and Keith started something. You know what I mean?

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0: Hello and welcome to Arguing Ever After. I'm Luke and this is my wife, Amber.
1: Hello.
0: Together we are the Lord and Lady who lock horns.
1: The Count and Countess of Contention.
0: The Duke and Duchess of Disagreement.
1: And the King and Queen of Quarrels.
0: We have been together since the world premiere of the fantastic movie Con Air starring Nicolas Cage.
1: In this podcast, we will bicker about all things, big and small, and the audience gets the final say on who the winner is.
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1: Perhaps this completely unscientific method of letting the masses decide who is right will help you solve your fight before you even have it.
0: And so here we are at episode number 18.
1: 18, that's pretty awesome.
0: Heck yeah, it is.
1: Yeah.
0: If you were like counting in years, you'd be like old enough to do some stuff.
1: Some stuff, yeah.
0: Not all the stuff.
1: Yeah.
0: You gotta be 21 for all this stuff.
1: No, you gotta be 27.
0: 27?
1: Isn't that how old you have to be to rent a car?
0: Oh, I don't know. No, I think it's 25 in most places.
1: Yeah. Isn't 27 you get to be on your own insurance or you have to be on your own insurance? That's really fun for people, so never mind. We won't talk about that.
0: I have no idea. Yeah, we're not talking about insurance today.
1: Mm-hmm.
0: You know what we're gonna talk about? Planes, trains, and automobiles, minus the trains and automobiles.
1: Okay, fair.
0: Also, that was a great movie.
1: It was.
0: John Candy.
1: Was also Steve somebody. Well, I don't remember his last name. What hair guy?
0: Steve
1: Martin?
0: Martin?
1: Yeah.
0: I actually don't remember much of the movie,
1: okay.
0: So this isn't
1: okay.
0: Fair. I don't think he was in that. I almost said Danny DeVito, but that's Throw Mama from the Train, because
1: yeah.
0: The word train got into my head.
1: Yeah.
0: So now I'm just in that random movie association thing my brain does sometimes.
1: Yeah, there's nothing about trains in this podcast, except for all the things we just said. However, what we are going to be talking about today is like airports and flying.
0: Yeah, because that's fun and awesome. We're already in full disagreement 30 seconds in.
1: Part of it can be fun, yeah.
0: You mean the part where you're there at the place?
1: Yes.
0: So you're up for teleportation.
1: I'm so ready for teleportation.
0: Me too. When can that happen?
1: I
0: heard something. They did there was like a quantum particle beam, like where they intentionally moved a very small thing, maybe like one molecule from one part of Earth to another.
1: Okay. Well, at another episode, we're going to have to talk about teleporting because I have a whole nother story about a guy who did this.
0: He teleported?
1: No. But he says he did. So we'll talk about that another time. This one is going to be, like we said, about like airports, flying, stuff like that.
0: Yes.
1: This topic has been on our radar for a really long time.
0: A very long time.
1: Like it was one of our number one topics that we were going to discuss on this podcast.
0: That's because airports can bring about high stress.
1: They can. And every time, you know, well, or several times when we're looking through the list of what we've had submitted and what we have written, you know, we're always like, ooh, airport, because we know we're going to argue about it.
0: Yeah.
1: But I kept saying, wait until we've been somewhere. Maybe we'll have some new antics we can share, some fresh opinions.
0: And we probably certainly do. We just went to Florida, hence the shirt.
1: Yeah.
0: Of the cute little Florida orange bird.
1: I love that bird. He's so cute. So
0: I should have wore the other orange bird shirt that I have. That thing is something.
1: That is brighter than the sun. But we did. So we just did recently come back. And so based on, you know, that was our commitment to doing this topic, it felt like time to do so.
0: Mm-hmm. So first off, I'd just like to give a shout out to the Wright brothers. I know we've talked about them maybe once before when we talked about the state of North Carolina, but I'm real happy those guys decided to do what they did back in the day and get us the magic of airplanes.
1: You know what I think is so funny is that you've mentioned them multiple times and they're nowhere in my...
0: It's a big deal.
1: ...stream of consciousness.
0: I mean, think of what that did to the planet.
1: A lot. I agree.
0: Yeah. Like amazing stuff. Yeah. It made it so that you weren't just limited to where your feet and car and boat could go. You could go so much faster.
1: I guess when those are clearly very famous pilots, but when I think of famous pilots, I think of Amelia Earhart.
0: Hold on. Not pilots. Let's be clear.
1: Aren't they?
0: Inventors.
1: Sure, but they flew the plane. Aren't they the first
0: pilots?
1: They
0: invented the airplane.
1: I understand, but they flew it, didn't they?
0: Of course they flew it.
1: So that would make them pilots.
0: Oh my goodness gracious. Yes, but you don't relegate them to the pilot class. They made the airplane. That's like saying the person that, I don't know, captained a ship, they were like, oh,
1: I'm the captain.
0: The guy who invented the boat is just a guy that captained. No, he invented the boat.
1: I understand, but that doesn't make him not a captain.
0: Well, I mean, okay, agreed.
1: Makes him the number one captain.
0: But that person gets classified as an epic inventor of huge historical significance.
1: Sure, but I'm saying both can be true.
0: Well, okay.
1: So you're thinking invention, which is fine. I'm thinking that they flew in the flipping air.
0: Okay, whatever with your non-zero sum game. That's fine. You're right. You're not wrong. They flew. They were captains. Yep. Okay.
1: And then there was that other one who was like America's grandpa or whatever who landed into the Hudson. What was his name?
0: America's grandpa. Are you talking about recently?
1: Yeah.
0: Sully?
1: Yeah. Yeah, everybody knew him. So like those are the two famous pilots I got.
0: Okay. That's great.
1: Yeah.
0: That's amazing. Let's talk about movies instead, because I like movies.
1: Okay.
0: Because your historical references clearly bother me.
1: Wow.
0: You're just talking about people that flew planes once. Like, what? Oh, okay, cool.
1: Whoa. What? People who flew planes once? Amelia Earhart, kind of a big deal.
0: Oh, okay.
1: This Captain Sully, I feel like he flew it way more than once to be able to expertly land in the Hudson River.
0: He did expertly land in the Hudson River.
1: I feel like they flew it more than once.
0: That's true.
1: So,
0: okay.
1: You want to talk about movies? Let's hear it, Luke.
0: I want to talk about the movie Airplane, because that movie was hilarious.
1: Was hilarious.
0: They did some stuff in that movie that would not work well in today's movie world or
1: not even a little.
0: Current social climate, let's say.
1: Not even a little, no.
0: Because it was mostly like super sexist and racist.
1: Yes.
0: But for its time, that was acceptable, and it was hilarious.
1: It was hilarious for its time, yes. But yeah, it would not.
0: Who was the guy in the flight control tower? Was it?
1: I don't remember.
0: It wasn't Leslie Nielsen, because they had a. There was a moment in one of the Naked Guns, I think, where he was like in a flight control tower and he was losing his mind. But it was a spoof off of this guy, I can't remember his name. He was an older guy, white hair, and he was like spilling his coffee everywhere and shorting out circuit boards, and that was hilarious too.
1: Yeah. There were lots of funny moments, but it definitely wouldn't fly today.
0: Oh my goodness. Bringing the jokes. Here we go.
1: I was going to say it a little bit earlier, but then you were like, chatty freaking Kathy here.
0: Yeah, I had to set you up for the right timing. You're welcome.
1: It would have been better a little bit earlier, but that's okay.
0: What you think.
1: That's okay. No, I liked that movie. I've seen it a few times. I would not recommend it to much of the world today if you haven't already seen it, because then you're already desensitized to all of
0: the There's a lot problems. Of movies like that.
1: Yeah.
0: Especially,
1: Especially a lot of those spoof movies. But yeah, I liked it back then. I probably would still laugh at it today, and I would maybe feel bad about laughing.
0: You probably would.
1: Yeah.
0: You also, much like the woman who was losing her mind on that plane, you would be like that woman if you were in a small enough airplane, losing your mind. Okay. You don't like small airplanes.
1: I don't like any airplanes.
0: I know one time we flew on I don't even know what they call them. It wasn't like a regular sized airplane.
1: Puddle jumper?
0: No, it wasn't. I think a puddle jumper is like a one propeller airplane. Ugh. But it was very small. Like it had one row on one side of the plane of seats and two rows of seats on the other side of the plane. And there was only like maybe 16 or 20 rows. It was real small. And we got in the plane and you were like, oh no.
1: Get me off this.
0: This is not good.
1: Mm-hmm.
0: That would have been a good time to have some of that. What's that? That motion sickness thing that makes you sleepy. Dramamine.
1: Yeah, knock me out.
0: That would have been a good moment for some of that for you.
1: You know, we should maybe do that when I get to the airport. Like, just have, like, I don't know.
0: Just dose you up on Dramamine and go night-night?
1: Yeah, let me sleep through
0: it. I'm ready to try it next time we take an airplane.
1: Although, the last couple times, I don't think I've been bad. I will say, I like the invention, and now this is where we're going to sound old, of having, like, your own personal thing to listen to or watch, you know, like on your
0: phone.
1: Yeah, smartphones. But, you know, I mean, like that back in the day, I remember when there'd be like one big movie screen way up at the front of the plane and everybody was watching that one big movie screen.
0: Or you brought like, you know, headphones or earplugs or something. You could have brought a Walkman back in the day.
1: Could have brought a Walkman.
0: But you didn't have a screen. There was no, you couldn't. I don't think there even was such a thing yet, except for like giant laptops, which I don't think anyone would have had in normal personal use back in the day.
1: And they weren't going to be playing anything.
0: Right.
1: I mean, maybe Oregon Trails.
0: You weren't getting on the internet.
1: Yeah.
0: There's no internet in the sky. Now there is.
1: Yeah, now there is. That's
0: there nice. Was bones in the seats. I remember, I think once, maybe in my life, I paid whatever the fee. It was like a lot. I think it was like $10, which was at the time some that's insane amount to like call someone and say, I'm calling you from the airplane. Ha ha, how cute.
1: Wow.
0: I did that.
1: I don't ever remember seeing airplanes on the phone or phones on the airplane.
0: Snakes on a plane.
1: Snakes on a plane. But
0: I don't remember they were in the headrest.
1: No.
0: And it wasn't, I think it was like one, like if you were in a seat block of three, I think like one of them had a phone.
1: Yeah, I didn't fly very much as a kid. I think I flew like twice before.
0: Well, when
1: I was
0: we started
1: 18.
0: Flying, I mean, in our 20s, early 20s, I mean, they still had ashtrays in the airplane. You couldn't smoke because they had like recently, I think, outlawed it.
1: Yeah.
0: Maybe, I don't know. We should have looked that up. But I bet you it's like, oh, did you?
1: Why don't you tell us? Okay. So on domestic flights, it became an issue and people stopped allowing smoking on planes on domestic flights in 1988. But it officially became a policy in 1990. However,
0: okay.
1: International flights, you can continue smoking on international flights until 2000.
0: That checks out. Sometimes the airplane would have a smoke smell and you'd be like, man.
1: Mm, I feel like there are still people smoking on planes because it smells like that in the bathrooms. You go in there.
0: Not so much anymore. Now we got the vaping.
1: I'm telling you.
0: I haven't smelled smoke in an airport or airplane bathroom in a long time.
1: Do you go to the bathroom on the airplane very often?
0: Sure. When I have to go to the bathroom on an airplane.
1: I go every time I'm on an airplane.
0: That's good. Okay.
1: And I will tell you, a good half the time it smells like someone's been smoking in that bathroom. What I find funny is that they're like, we can't have smoke on a plane. Now, again, I don't think you should smoke on a plane. But they're like, we can't have smoking on a plane because it could cause a fire.
0: Is that the reason?
1: That's what they say inside the bathroom. They're like, don't do it. You could cause a fire. Well, literally, there was people when you were flying back in the 1980s, 70s, whenever, you know, like the whole plane was on freaking, you know, everybody was smoking into these teeny tiny ashtrays.
0: Having a regular old bonfire in there.
1: Yeah. I don't think people should. It would be pretty awful, I'm sure, for everybody on the plane, except for the ones who were smoking. But I don't think, I'm not condoning that. My point is, I just think that, can we just say it's maybe because of Clean Air Act or something?
0: I'm in.
1: Like, let's not lie, because, I mean, how did the...
0: I mean, in Minnesota, you can't smoke, like, basically anywhere anymore.
1: That's true, a lot of places.
0: And the whole country of Mexico outlawed smoking. You remember that?
1: Yeah.
0: We found that out last time we were there. It was like, I think they said it was, like, illegal to literally smoke in public anywhere.
1: No, you could in the street.
0: But not on the sidewalk.
1: Right.
0: So while driving, but not...
1: Right. But this isn't a smoking episode, so...
0: That's true.
1: Yeah. But it was just one of those things that has changed on airplanes since... You know, in my lifetime, you know, and yours.
0: For sure.
1: But there's been a lot of changes to airports, too.
0: That's very true.
1: In my lifetime, I remember when my aunt would come out from California.
0: Yep.
1: And we would go right up to the gate.
0: Yep.
1: And just wait.
0: Didn't even need ID. Just
1: Nothing. I feel like my dad had to leave his knife in the car.
0: That's the thing. Hey, don't bring your knife, but yeah. Everything else is fine.
1: But yeah, he'd have to leave that in the car. Other than that, I mean, you just walk your metal detector, you know,
0: right.
1: which
0: and they let you have beverages?
1: Sure, why not?
0: But not anymore.
1: I don't remember bringing them onto planes because they also used to, service on planes was a little different than it is now.
0: That's
1: you
0: true.
1: Know, maybe flying back in the 1900s was more of a experience. Whereas now it's a transportation, you know, and you're
0: right.
1: It's
0: clearly become a method of transportation and the airline companies are not interested in your comfort.
1: Right. Well, I mean, and like back in the day, it seemed like stewardesses, which aren't stewardesses anymore, you know,
0: flight attendant.
1: Right. Their job was more to serve you. Whereas now they're like, hey, we're safety patrol. Like essentially we're here to make sure everybody's safe.
0: Yeah.
1: And we'll probably get you something to drink and maybe no more peanuts.
0: No more peanuts,
1: but maybe you'll get pretzels or something I love is those little cookies.
0: Oh, yeah, the little ginger crunchy ones.
1: Yeah.
0: Biscoff.
1: So good.
0: That's what they're called. Future potential sponsor, Biscoff. Y'all want to send us some free samples.
1: We love those
0: cookies. I am down for that.
1: And I used to turn them down for a really long time. And then finally, one day, we had not gone and we didn't have time to stop to get a snack or anything beforehand. And I was dying for something on the airplane. I said, fine, I'll try your dry, crusty cookies.
0: Mm-hmm.
1: Wrong.
0: Delicious.
1: I was like, how many times have I thrown these away or turned them down? Just wrong.
0: Yep.
1: They're so good. I like them. I'm a believer in those cookies, personally.
0: That is a change for the better, I think. and airplane snacks.
1: Well, that one. I mean, I feel like you used to get a lot more.
0: I think they gave you like a whole meal.
1: I do remember sitting on a plane when I was really young on, you know, and having a meal on the plane.
0: Yeah.
1: Yeah. And they'd ask you. It wasn't very good, though.
0: There was one we went. I don't remember what plane it was, but they had like an option for, maybe it was included. I can't remember. It was like a little quarter or a half a sandwich. And whatever I got was actually pretty good. Mm-hmm. Like I was surprised. I could tell there were quality ingredients. It wasn't just like a sandwich out of a vending machine. It was like a good sandwich.
1: I think there's a difference from where we fly to where other people fly. Like, you know, the section of the plane. Because I'm pretty sure up in first class, they're getting meals we have to buy if we want.
0: Probably. Yeah, we're not first class people.
1: No, we're not. Not yet.
0: Well, I'm okay not being a first class person.
1: I mean, so I did one time fly in first class.
0: Is it really that much better?
1: It's pretty legit.
0: Is it?
1: I mean, okay.
0: Okay.
1: Is it worth whatever the difference is that I won't even look at? Probably not. I don't have that kind of money to think about.
0: I would pay more for a better seat cushion. That's my whole deal. Those things are, I remember airplane flights not being horribly uncomfortable. Well, but now, man, those seats are like, oh, it's like sitting on concrete.
1: That's how all seats seem to be, like car seats.
0: I guess, yeah, car seats too have gotten less cush.
1: Yeah, yeah.
0: That's the wrong word. Plush? Is that the right word? That's the right word.
1: Yeah, I just don't think it's not a priority anymore, comfort in travel. And again,
0: the difference. Which is a shame.
1: Yeah, yeah. It's no longer about the luxury of travel, like that being the event. The event is not the seat in the
0: airplane. You know what had the best seats? I was just thinking about this. Conversion vans. Those vans that they
1: those were ridiculous.
0: Basically was like they had couch seats in them. Like they were so, it was like a recliner built into the. I'd probably fall asleep driving one of those.
1: Yeah. Well, good news is.
0: We don't have one. I wouldn't be opposed to getting one at some point.
1: Oh, a conversion van?
0: To drive, like do some cool cross country tripping or something like
1: No,
0: I won't because your face is not in. But we have talked about RVs.
1: Right, very different. You should get a different vehicle. A conversion van feels like a really weird way to travel cross country.
0: We would put some miles on an RV because we like to travel. And we've been, I mean, like, I can't even, this is messed up. But if you ask me right now how many times we have flown somewhere, I actually don't know the number. We're blessed to have been many places.
1: Right.
0: Many times. So we've been on a lot of flights and been through a lot of different airports. Some, mostly for good reasons. Some for, not so fun reasons, family events where someone has passed and they live far away. And but for the most part, our flights have been for pleasure.
1: Yes. Yeah.
0: And we've, I think, started flying on the regular when we got married. I'm pretty sure. Did we start before that, maybe?
1: Oh, I'm sure. I'm sure we started a little bit before that.
0: I don't think so.
1: Because I remember flying right before a certain big event that changed airport security forever.
0: Oh, yeah. That's 2001.
1: Yeah. Yep.
0: Huh. We got married in 03.
1: Yeah. A lot of Luke's family is from the East Coast. So anytime he wanted to go see them, we would hop a plane. Every rare once in a while we'd drive, which is a whole nother topic one day we'll discuss.
0: We have a driving episode.
1: Yep.
0: That's been locked in since the beginning, just like airports.
1: Yes, yes. But no, so we've been through a lot of airports.
0: It's probably over 50.
1: I will say, I think that my anxiety... I don't know. 50? That sounds excessive.
0: Well, if it was since 2000, it's 2025. Oh. Do you think we've averaged twice a year? I bet it's close to
1: An airplane in general? Sure. Yeah.
0: Yeah.
1: Because you have to go there and back.
0: Oh, I wasn't thinking of like that. And plus, we used to do, now we have the luxury of on purpose doing nonstop only. But back in the day, it used to be what's the cheapest, and there was always a connecting flight.
1: Yeah. Yeah. I mean, I sometimes like connecting flights.
0: I don't.
1: Just
0: get me there.
1: A smaller amount of time on a plane for me is actually good. But I think that my anxiety on planes has definitely gotten better. I used to be so, like, panicked about them. And, you know, I'm glad that I'm not quite there. It's not my favorite thing to do. But I can...
0: You are still cute. If there's turbulence, you, like, grab my hand.
1: If you're awake, you sleep through every flight.
0: Oh, no, you wake me up if there's turbulence and grab my hand. It's cute.
1: Oh, okay. Well, I'm not trying to wake you up, you know. Well, but somehow you'll save me from the turbulence.
0: Yeah, for sure. No problem. Our kid, too. If there's bad turbulence, she's worried. She'll grab my hand. It's cute.
1: Yeah, yeah. Well, anyhow, so but we have differences in how we travel together. One of the things that we were going to talk about this actually last week.
0: Oh.
1: However, I said hold off.
0: Hold off.
1: Because I had known about something that you didn't know about at the time.
0: Okay.
1: We usually always travel together.
0: That's true.
1: At one point in time, I had traveled alone once on an airplane ever in my life.
0: Are you talking about Louisiana?
1: Well, yes.
0: Okay.
1: Yes. So anyhow, I had had quite the trip. It was amazing. The flight scenario was bonkers.
0: Uh-oh.
1: And it was bonkers. It was a bunch of setbacks, a bunch of follies, like just unbelievable things coming back that had happened.
0: Oh, yeah.
1: And
0: that's a story.
1: It's a story. And I thought it was a story, and everybody I've told the story thought it was a story.
0: For sure.
1: I listened to this podcast.
0: Okay.
1: Do you mind if I talk about this right a second? Okay.
0: Yeah.
1: So I listened to this podcast that I really love. It's called Petty Crimes.
0: Okay.
1: And they ask people to submit, you know, some sort of wonky antics or, you know, petty crimes is what they're looking for.
0: So letters. It's not actually a crime.
1: Well, sometimes it is.
0: Sometimes.
1: Sometimes it is.
0: But not
1: all but they
0: the
1: were
0: time.
1: Asking for, and they always do, just kind of like, we ask for people to write in, you know, topic ideas. They ask for, hey, send us your petty crime and we'll talk about it. And they'll read, you know, they'll read whatever the letter is and talk about the scenario. And they have opinions, obviously, about the people who are in the letter.
0: For sure.
1: A lot of times they're telling a lot of jokes about the person who writes the letter,
0: sure.
1: You know. And I had had this just absurd scenario that happened. I thought, I've got to write this into these folks because I love them. Just, they're so funny, are hilarious. I wrote into them.
0: Uh-huh.
1: I don't know, months and months ago.
0: Okay.
1: And then we start our podcast.
0: Yep.
1: And I saw this topic on there and I was like, gosh, I wish I wouldn't have given away that great story.
0: Uh-huh.
1: I'm going to keep listening and see if they ever use it. Well, they didn't. And then we go on our trip.
0: Yeah.
1: Right before our trip, I'm like, well, we're clearly going to talk about airports on our next podcast.
0: Yeah.
1: And I say, I write them a letter.
0: Yeah.
1: And I say, if you're not going to use it, that's
0: By the way,
1: fine.
0: I'm going to just point out again, write them a letter.
1: It's called email. So I write them an email and I say, hey, by the way, I know I gave you a story. Haven't heard on this
0: You got
1: podcast.
0: People out here thinking you got a pen and paper out.
1: No, I typed it. So I have, me and my husband have started our own podcast. This is a phenomenal story to me. Maybe it's too long for you, and that's fine. If you're not going to use it, I'd like to use it on our podcast because it's a great story. Well, we go on our trip, come back, and they're like, oh, by the way, they respond to me, so glad that you emailed us because we did just record the episode with your letter onto
0: Email.
1: The show. Did I say letter?
0: You did.
1: It doesn't matter. However, whatever. It's the same basic concept.
0: It's so funny that you're saying
1: the
0: letter.
1: Same concept.
0: Anyway.
1: Anyhow, so they said, yep, or the producer. Wow, look at me talking to producers.
0: Shout out to Petty Crimes getting us up there. Come
1: Via
0: on.
1: Email.
0: Yep.
1: But, you know, I'm talking to producers.
0: Do we get a mention? Can we get a mention?
1: Well, I don't know. But what I'm going to do right now is just say it was, after we got back, you know, about a week ago, they sent me the email saying that they had recorded it. They had a great time with my letter. And they're like, it's on our Patreon. And I was so excited. As soon as it dropped, I listened. I couldn't stop laughing.
0: Did they make it like funnier than what yours was, or like?
1: Oh, my letter was hilarious because I am pretty freaking funny.
0: I did not see you weren't with your face. Holy,
1: that's kind of what I heard.
0: Holy.
1: Anyhow, but it was really funny, and it was fun to hear because I thought I didn't know how much they're gonna drag me. You know, because well, they can do that. You know, you're like, hey, here's my thoughts, and they're gonna have their opinions about it. But I thought that it was very nicely done, and they only had a few little critiques about things.
0: But
1: maybe
0: did they
1: I could've
0: side with you?
1: Yes, yes.
0: That it wasn't cool for you to have run across the entire airport to get there in time?
1: That was one of the problems I had. I gave them
0: that
1: to
0: me was the
1: story.
0: Biggest thing.
1: What? Really?
0: Where they were like, oh yeah, you can't actually get on the plane. We sold your seat to someone else. And you were like, but I'm here and I have the ticket. Here's the ticket.
1: Right. No, that was not the worst part to me. But it's funny.
0: What's the worst part to you?
1: So I'm not going to go too much into detail because it's
0: fine.
1: Like an hour-long discussion. And
0: yeah,
1: we're
0: let's
1: actually
0: not
1: talking
0: do
1: about
0: that.
1: Something else. But I would encourage anyone who is listening, who is curious, you know, reach out. Maybe we'll talk about it another time. Or listen to Petty Crimes on the Patreon to hear the episode. It was just released. It's hilarious. And I would encourage you to do that. So but I wanted that story for our podcast.
0: Yeah.
1: And then I got to thinking, we don't need that story.
0: That's fine.
1: We can use it whenever we want because it is
0: a story.
1: We
0: have lots of crazy stories. We've had to deboard a plane.
1: I don't remember deboarding.
0: Oh, yeah. That was the time when we were going to, it might have been our last Florida trip before child arrived, where we got rerouted. Our flight was supposed to go to Fort Myers, and they had to take us off the plane because there was a broken part of the plane or something. Mm-hmm, mm-hmm. But we had sat on the runway for like an hour.
1: I remember this now.
0: And then they made us get off the plane. They're like, that plane's not flying today. That's literally what they said. Mm-hmm. We were like, what? Oh, my goodness.
1: Bird's done.
0: Yeah,
1: oh, thank you.
0: Yeah, we were like, good. I'm glad we got off the plane and found out before we were in the air. Mm-hmm, mm-hmm. Anyway, and then we got on another flight, but we were really mad because they made us to get to our destination on time. In our case, I don't know if this was everybody, but we had to go to Tampa, which is like 2.5 hours north of Fort Myers.
1: Right, right.
0: So that was one of the times we had a sort of a crazy thing happen to us.
1: I would say in general, we don't have too many crazy things that happen to
0: us. Well, the craziest one that ever happened to me was the one in Arizona.
1: Yeah.
0: Where, oh my goodness, they just kept, plane after plane after, no, we're not flying. This one, you got bumped off of this one, bumped off of that one. I ended up sleeping in the airport.
1: Yeah, you did.
0: It was terrible.
1: Well, and I think it's interesting because we both have different times where we're not feeling or being our best selves in that travel. If we're flying, right?
0: That was eloquently put.
1: I know. So I want to say, like, in levels of emotional unrest. For me, it's totally on the plane. I'm a freaking nervous wreck. I just want to get off the plane as soon as possible. I don't want to hear anyone talking about bad things on a plane. I don't want to see a movie or anything like that about a plane.
0: Yeah.
1: Nothing. Don't. I can't even
0: stand
1: to hear. Well, I'd rather have snakes on a plane versus what my brain is doing in imagination. But I hate when they come out with the safety card and they're like, oh, these are the things. I mean,
0: in the event of a water landing.
1: Yeah,
0: and you're like,
1: no. Don't tell me these things. Right, right. I'm just like, I don't want to ever think that that's a possibility,
0: right.
1: You know?
0: Right.
1: So that's where I'm just completely at unease. And Luke, a little different place.
0: Yeah, I get a little bit hot at the airport.
1: Yeah.
0: Before the plane part happens.
1: Yeah.
0: And this has been a thing since forever.
1: The whole time we've been together.
0: Probably maybe my whole adult life. And it all just hinges around, do we have enough time? That's kind of like, I think a lot of my life is like that because I don't like being late for anything, really. You're shaking your head. But for the most part, I'm sure there's exceptions. But I'm not a person who wants to get up at the last minute to go to work. Yeah. I like to have some, a nice, comfortable lead time. So if I work at like 8 or 9 in the morning, I want to get up at like 5 or 6 and
1: that's
0: have
1: bonkers.
0: Well, but for me, I feel comfortable with that because then I don't need to feel like I'm in a rush.
1: Mm.
0: I can just have everything work out real nice. And I think it's like that, not just for, I like to get to movies a little bit early. Like I don't want, like, you know how you got 20 minutes of previews or 30 minutes of previews and the movie starts at 7? I don't want to get there at 7. I want to get there at like 6:45 because then I feel like I got time to, do the pre-movie stuff before. I don't know. I like being to places generally a little bit early. And I don't think there's anything wrong with that.
1: I don't think there's anything wrong with that being something you like, right? I will say, like, if you just lived in your own bubble, that would be fine. However, almost all the time when you're traveling, you aren't traveling alone.
0: That's true.
1: And you want the whole world to be how you are.
0: More of a, like, a need.
1: A need.
0: Yeah.
1: Do you understand the difference between a want and a need?
0: I do.
1: Okay. You would like everyone to do what you want to do,
0: yeah,
1: which at the time you want to do it. So let's say we have a 8 a.m. flight. Okay, we never have an 8 a.m. flight. You like to fly at 6 in the morning. You're like, we need to be up 4 hours before the flight to be at the airport, all these things, and all of that. I personally don't think you need to get up that much earlier if you're prepared the day before, you're frantic.
0: And?
1: And sometimes not very nice in your franticness. Not sometimes, all the time, very unkind.
0: Well, it's a known sum and I'm a predictable person.
1: Mm-hmm, mm-hmm. I don't know about that. I mean, like, I think
0: that... It's definitely predictable.
1: I mean, it's predictable, but, you know, it's like, you're not usually as easy to set off. As I know when we're flying, you know, that you're going to just be... You know, it's like kind of just steer clear out of Luke's way.
0: I mean, you're making me sound like I'm some sort of anger...
1: I'm not saying that.
0: ...problem person. I just want to be clear that I'm not...
1: not saying
0: we're talking
1: that.
0: About getting anxious and that's fine.
1: Yep. I mean, I will... So anyhow, there's you're wanting everyone to do your way. And I'm like, if I'm going somewhere, if I'm on vacation, it starts immediately after my last second of work. So if that's a day before at 5 o'clock, I'm done. Then at 5:01, I'm like, I'm on vacation, you know?
0: I like that.
1: Yeah. Yeah. And so I feel even before I get to the airport and when I'm at the airport, I'm not on vacation in the airplane. That is not a vacation.
0: It doesn't count.
1: But every other moment around that, I'm on vacation. So okay. I feel good. I feel cheery. I feel just at ease. And I'm a pretty easy person on vacation.
0: I'm fine with everything except if we're late.
1: Well, okay. Luke, let me ask you a question.
0: Yes. And ladies and gentlemen, this is the moment I have been waiting for all night. In this corner, claiming to weigh in at 125 pounds, we have the red-haired, spicy Amber. Go ahead.
1: He's ready.
0: And I'm heated, people.
1: He's so heated. I don't know why he's so heated. He'll maybe reveal it during the show. But in this corner, we have Luke, who is wearing, seriously, I think this is such a bird, such a cute shirt. This, the orange bird from Florida. He's just makes me happy. The bird.
0: Check out the video, people. The bird's cute.
1: Yeah, he's really cute. We have Luke, and he is claiming to weigh in at over 185 pounds. I don't know how much less than that. Got a nice beard here. I think if I tickle it, he
0: Stop
1: might be
0: it.
1: A little nicer to me. Oh, no. No, I was wrong. We are also a little contentious today, I think, because there is no clear winner on our debates. We are at a tie again.
0: Maybe it just means we either pick good topics that people are into or we're good at arguing.
1: Or we're bad at arguing.
0: I don't think so.
1: I don't either.
0: I feel like I would not want to get in the ring with you or me if I was any of the people I know. No offense, any of the people I know.
1: Most people aren't willing.
0: I'm
1: they
0: just
1: walk
0: saying,
1: away.
0: We're like pro-level arguers.
1: Yeah, most people, or they'll just
0: I got
1: be quiet.
0: Points and counterpoints on stuff I don't even know about yet.
1: Yeah. Okay, well, great. So talking about things you don't even know about.
0: What?
1: the question I have for you is, Luke, do you...
0: out with it now.
1: So, wow, he's even impatient
0: okay,
1: right
0: fine.
1: Now. It's like we're about to go fly somewhere. Luke,
0: I'm ready. Let's
1: up.
0: Go somewhere.
1: Is there... Okay, so do you have to get to the airport 2 hours before your flight? Why? And do you?
0: No problem explaining the answer to that.
1: Not why, do you?
0: First of all, yes. Yeah. Because pretty much all of the airports, for a point of clarity, that are international airports, recommend that that's when you get there. They do. That is a recommend. Hour and a half to 2 hours is the recommendation at Minneapolis International Airport, which is like probably one of the smaller ones.
1: What?
0: For Minneapolis versus Chicago, New York. You know, like we're a big metro to us, but we're a small metro to the rest of the country. So if you get me to I might add some time onto that. If you were in LA or New York, I might be like, we need to put another half hour on there. And then you also, they add time if you're flying internationally, which we've done also many times. Mm-hmm. You're supposed to add another half an hour for customs.
1: Mm-hmm.
0: So the answer is, yes, you should get there super early. And because in our house, there's a specific reason. It's because if we don't, I am a hot mess. I mean, I want to have everything lined up. We got to know when's the transportation showing up to our house to pick us up, or are we driving to the airport? I got to know that because it changes when we leave. Also,
1: I got to know about the day before.
0: Sometimes I want to know more than the day before. Also, I got to plan ahead for traffic. I got to plan ahead for parking. I mean, I got to plan ahead for, there's all kinds of stuff. And that's not even, you got to the airport yet. How about sometimes you get to the airport and your plane moved. Sometimes you'll get to the airport And you'll think, well, the plane is at gate number H9. And you get there and they'll be like, oh, no, it's not. It's at B12. And you're like, what? B12? That's the whole other side of the airport. That's the problem. Because you now you just had like 15 minutes of walking. How are you going to account for that if you just get there like an hour or an hour and a half early? I'm just saying. And the standard boarding time is 45 minutes ahead. Unless it's an international flight, then it's an hour. So I'm just saying there's a lot of situations going on here where there's a lot of little cracks and holes where if you don't get there with ample time, what if you have a traffic issue? What if you get a flat tire? What if when you are trying to find a parking spot, you can't, and you end up finding a parking spot that's further away or it's on a different parking level? What if you get into the airport and you have a problem at the security check-in, or it's a busy travel day and you need to like wait in the line way longer? What if when they're checking in your bags, you're over the 50-pound weight limit and you got to move stuff out of one bag into another bag or throw something in the trash and you got to make a decision about what you're bringing back or what you're leaving? Oh, the list goes on and on and on. And then how about when you get to the boarding? What if there's a problem border? That happens sometimes. I've seen that. Sometimes people, they'll be boarding and it'll be a problem and they'll be like mad and causing a scene, and then that slows the whole boarding process down. There's just so many things and so many variables. I could probably go on for hours and hours, but you know, for the sake of the listener, I won't do that. I would just say the answer to this is yes, and this is coming from some seasoned veteran flyers. I mean, if our count is right and we're close to 50 times,
1: over 50.
0: And that would make it way over 50 airplanes, because you add in connecting flights from back in the day and different airports. We've gone through all the major, I think we've gone through every major airport in the United States.
1: Mm.
0: Whoa.
1: Do you know what we haven't gone through?
0: I don't know.
1: The Denver airport. Have you gone through the Denver airport?
0: Yeah.
1: Did you know about that airport?
0: Yeah. Sky Harbor, isn't that what it's called? No, that's Phoenix. Phoenix is Sky Harbor.
1: No.
0: Maybe it's Mile High? No, that's the stadium.
1: No, it's like DIA or something like that. Denver International Airport. Wow, yep, it's DIA.
0: You're going to tell me they're the best airport or something?
1: I'm not going to tell you they're the best airport, okay. But did you know that there's a lot of conspiracies around that
0: airport?
1: You
0: have said this to me. There's like someone lives there.
1: No. But there's a lot of conspiracy. People were saying like it was built by the New World Order, or maybe it's ran by the Illuminati.
0: Okay, well, the banter section of this day has been passed, so... You know what? We're in debate mode right now.
1: Oh, wow. You can't talk about anything other than your
0: argument. I can't believe you want to bring up the Illuminati right now. I'm on a roll.
1: Oh, I thought you were done.
0: You thought I was done.
1: Your topics here.
0: You had to take notes.
1: I did have to take notes.
0: You can't even keep up with how... Listen, what if your taxi was late? I get even a little bit right now. I can actually feel
1: you're
0: my
1: mad.
0: Blood pressure and heart rate.
1: I can feel you getting mad too.
0: I can feel almost like the anxiety as if this were to happen. Because we've had crazy stuff happen.
1: Not often.
0: But enough, like here, I was so traumatized by the, I think, what is it, 2019? I don't remember when I got stuck in the airport in Phoenix. I mean, that made it worse. Because she put me through a couple of bad situations in an airport. I'm like, well, I know what fixes this. Get here earlier. Because that's the answer.
1: It's not.
0: Outside of them grounding the plane.
1: Which they did to you on that that scenario.
0: Right, that's a different scenario. But most of the time, the problems are related to not getting there on time. Which we just had happen when we came back from Florida. We were late. Not because it was anyone's fault. We just didn't plan ahead. And we thought we were going to... Oh, you want to think this is my fault. Please, whatever. Anyway, we had met a friend in Florida. We had a great day. We were hanging out. And we just didn't leave in time. We thought we had enough time. And we didn't. And then the traffic was worse than we thought it was going to be. Turning the rental car in was a little bit more problematic than we're used to. Because it was on like a whole other floor. And you had to take an elevator and a tunnel to get to the... Anyway, so there was that. And then checking in our bags. Feeling already very late, because I think we got there like 1 hour ahead of the flight time. And then we did have to do that weight thing where they say you're over 50 pounds. So now you got to move something out of the bag into another bag and then re-weigh it. And then we get to security and go to security. And our daughter forgot to empty her water bottle.
1: I thought you said the background discussion time was over.
0: Oh, no, I said banter was over. We're in debate mode. I'm giving you reasons why you got to show up early. So when your child forgets that she has water in her water bottle, guess what security says? What's in this water bottle? And you go, water? And they're like, you can't go through security with that. And I'm like, cool, dump it out. And they're like, oh, no, it's not that simple. You got to go out back through security, dump it out yourself, and come back through security. And I'm like, well, hold on. What's the difference between just dumping it out right now in front of me? Anyway, they wouldn't let me. So I had to go out of back all the way around back to the front of security, dump the water bottle out, come back through security. That adds another, you know, whatever, 7-10 minutes, who knows. And then you ride the little tram over. What if the tram doesn't? I'm just saying there's so many things. And then you get over there, and what if the gate moved? I don't think the gate moved on that one. But they did lose one of our bags because of how late we showed up. Which
1: no,
0: we,
1: that's not.
0: 100%.
1: Actually,
0: they got two of our three bags on the plane. But I'm betting you money, real money right now. We'll never prove it, but I bet you a clean 100 that if we'd have got there earlier, they'd have figured it out.
1: Okay.
0: And then you get on the airplane. Now I'm done. Okay. Probably, maybe.
1: You're not, I'm sure.
0: We'll see.
1: So just really quickly about that plane.
0: I'm still mad.
1: That air. I know you are. This is what I lived with before hopping on a plane every freaking time. Like, yep. I can't
0: but
1: even
0: But to be clear,
1: talk.
0: That's only if we're not there early enough.
1: This is not true.
0: That is true.
1: I can't even talk to him about anything that is maybe lighthearted or fun or
0: Listen,
1: something like that.
0: You
1: He's
0: even,
1: like, no, shut down everything if it doesn't
0: said
1: go my way.
0: That if we
1: no.
0: get there early enough, I'm actually pleasant.
1: No, I did not actually say
0: okay,
1: that.
0: Okay, you sure did.
1: I'm sure that's not what
0: okay,
1: I,
0: well,
1: I said.
0: Okay, well, maybe that's what our child said.
1: because early enough is not necessarily what you and I think are not necessarily the same. Now, back to that lost bag, which is always a problem. It wasn't actually lost because we were late. It was selected for additional screening. And there was a note in there that had been processed, like the TSA had actually looked at that bag. That's why our bag didn't make that flight. It had nothing to do with the other bags.
0: I bet it had a water bottle in it.
1: actually it had, so you remember we had a few things that were in there that we had bought as souvenirs that were apparently problematic. And they're like, but everything that you had in here, they said something looked off, but everything that you had in here actually was okay.
0: Oh, okay.
1: So they had inspected our bag, extreme inspection okay. of our bags. So that had nothing to do with it. Now, I don't think you need to be there 2 hours early because personally, I have flown one time, well, twice on my own, and I was not there 2 hours early. And there was no need. Now, I happen to be a far less, I'm not uptight before going on a flight. Because here's the thing, everything's going to happen the way it needs to happen. My getting there 2 hours early, if I've already planned what I'm doing with my vehicle, if I'm parking there, if I'm taking a taxi cab, those decisions are already made. I don't need to leave an extra hour on top of anything on top of that to be at the airport 2 hours early. I don't need to do that. I figured that out. I think part of this is a planning scenario that maybe I do in my head that maybe you don't. Now, the concept of gate changes that you were talking about, getting to the airport, you're like, hey, here it's at gate H, and then you end up going to gate G or whatever. Before I get to the airport, when I'm traveling with you, we don't have our tickets. We don't know what gate we're at, right? We don't know until we get into the airport what gate we're at. So getting there early, if they change that, it's not going to make a difference if I'm past security if they change the gate or if I'm not, because they're going to change the gate regardless. And that has nothing to do with that 2 hour or 1.5 hour window. I mean, if they've changed it at 1.5 hours out from the flight, I would know that when I got my ticket. Then instead of it saying H, it'd be like, you're at gate G. Great, I'll go to gate G. So I'm not understanding this.
0: Do you want a little update? Because I need to tell you.
1: No,
0: you actually
1: don't.
0: Get
1: you
0: your
1: actually
0: gate
1: don't.
0: On the boarding pass, which you get mobily before you get to the airport.
1: Which would be wonderful, but you never give me my boarding pass. You need to hold everybody's boarding pass. So, like, you just...
0: I've also had a gate change when I was at the gate.
1: Great. Getting there 2 hours early wouldn't change that because then that means everybody is going to be going over to the next gate and there's going to be a delay. A lot of the things you talked about were actually delays.
0: Deep breathing.
1: Were actually delays that would have happened whether you got there 1.5 hours early, 2 hours early or not, because it happens to be on the other end of it, right? Like if you're talking about things changing at boarding, well, good God, it wouldn't matter if you're there 2 hours early. It's still going to change at boarding, you know, which is according to you 45 to an hour beforehand. So like that is sort of an interesting thing. And you were talking about boarders who would slow down the flight. That's why you also have to get there 2 hours early. That doesn't make any sense because if there's someone boarding the plane who's slowing down the flight, again, it doesn't matter if you're an hour and a half early or not, you know, like to 2 hours, that will make a difference. So I think a lot of what your concerns are, well, most of them are outside of your control of getting there 2 hours early. And so that's why it doesn't necessarily make you feel any better. But for me, when I get there an hour and a half early, all of these same things could happen or not. And I'm totally fine with either way. What I don't like that we have to do when we go to the airport, one of the many things, is like charge through the airport to go to the gate. And then after we've gotten to the gate, then we can go do other things, unless...
0: That's because then we know everything is okay, but unless there's a plane issue.
1: Right. But I'm like, I know boarding's going to be in, you know, 30 minutes or whatever. The flight's not supposed to take off because we get there 2 hours early because you do lose your flipping mind. I'm like, we don't need to. We can just take our time, you know, and, you know, maybe I want to grab some food or I want to look at a shop, you know, and you're just no go. We must go. And then you can go back. I'm like, well,
0: that's not true. We always get food. I eat all the time when I'm at the airport.
1: We always get food.
0: And we go to little shops every time.
1: Right, after you've walked to the gate.
0: It's because we got there 2 hours early. If you got there a half hour later, you got no time to do it.
1: Well, no, because I would still just do it on the way to the gate. Instead
0: but
1: of
0: we're
1: going
0: not saying,
1: to the gate
0: we're not saying airport arrival. We're talking like get to the location.
1: Yeah.
0: 2 hours early where you have to park. And so I'm not talking like in the door. I'm talking arrive there, okay. Which has always been the thing. Well, it's preferably the thing for me.
1: Yeah.
0: I,

0: the airport opened at 6.
1: Yeah. Yeah. I'm just saying, I don't really see this.
0: But like, how nice is that? You're there.
1: It's not nice. I could have been at home sleeping for another half hour instead of sitting there just waiting and doing nothing to maybe, you know, distract some of where your anxiety is before the boarding the plane. You're not fine until you board the plane. Once you board the plane, you're like, perfect, no more troubles.
0: That's true.
1: My anxiety is once I'm on the plane. So,
0: but that's coming, like you said, to counter what you were talking about, that's coming regardless.
1: I agree. I agree. But like, I'm just saying, I could have more time doing other things than sitting in a flipping airport waiting and running but back and
0: that's
1: forth.
0: That's not true, because the extra 30 minutes you want would be stuck with me losing my mind. That's
1: right,
0: what it
1: I could
0: is.
1: Just wake up later so they don't have
0: oh,
1: to.
0: Oh, sure. Like, you think I'd let you sleep?
1: Anyhow, I think it's ridiculous to be at the airport 2 hours early for most flights. I can see some flights, especially if you know you're going to be traveling internationally. Okay, fine.
0: Sure.
1: We're talking about national travel.
0: I'd say 2.5 if it's international.
1: We're not even going to have that debate. Thankfully, we don't need to have that debate right now. But I'm saying that's a little bit of overkill. And for our airport, it's not needed. For many airports, you don't even need an hour and a half. But for our airport...
0: What airports do you not need an hour and a half for?
1: Ones that we go to out east.
0: Oh, okay, sure. Like the little,
1: right.
0: Like,
1: yeah, the
0: like
1: tiny
0: Burlington
1: little ones,
0: or
1: right?
0: Syracuse or...
1: Or when I went to Baton Rouge, that is a beautiful airport.
0: How many gates did they have?
1: I don't know, 4.
0: Yeah, that's, I think, like Burlington had 4, Syracuse had 8.
1: It was
0: like
1: so cute, and the people there were so nice, and... everything started off so great on
0: sure.
1: And then it went extremely downhill.
0: I think the bigger the airport, the more early I want to get there.
1: I think I maybe. I don't want to. I mean, and now that we have pre-check and all of those things, the concept of getting there so much earlier is just wild to me. So my vote, now that we've done that especially, is that no, 2 hours to our airport for a national flight or to most people's airports. Okay, I'm going to say LAX and that horrible one. Is it JFK that I don't like?
0: There's
1: or LaGuardia?
0: Couple, yep, both JFK.
1: I don't like either of them.
0: And DC's got a couple that are rough. Like Ronald Reagan,
1: bad.
0: DCA, that one's tough.
1: Yeah.
0: That's the one with those crazy Star Wars looking buses where they have like the big 8-foot tall tires and you like drive back and forth. Those are weird.
1: Right.
0: I'd actually like to own one of those just to drive it around.
1: That's interesting. But anyhow, that's my answer is 2 hours is excessive most of the time. And I don't think you need to be there that early. I think it just honestly adds to the anxiety of not being able to relax.
0: Well, then I appreciate that you've already semi-conceded the argument in real life by allowing us to get there early because I am a freak show.
1: You are a freak show, and if anyone noticed, like,
0: so I appreciate that you have increased your anxiety pre-flight by decreasing my anxiety pre-flight. I appreciate it, but it's pretty rough because I know I'm bad.
1: You do?
0: Oh, for sure.
1: You are not an... self-knowledge.
0: Don't want to like hang out with me pre-flight.
1: No,
0: Like you said, you get me out of the airplane. It's all good. Now we're on the airplane.
1: Yeah, you're
0: fine. It's all good.
1: It's night and day. I mean, but like I have to live with you from that period to then. It's just.
0: It's also a little rough on the day of the flight, getting the bags to the car and doing the final house check. And I'm a little bit of a mess.
1: The second you wake up.
0: The good news is. We go on vacation after that part, and then we're there.
1: Yeah, see, my vacation. I'm telling you,
0: vacation.
1: The way I live, it's vacation. The moment I'm done with that work for however long, it's nice.
0: Well, here's hoping our next vacation has a nice 2 hour plus airport arrival.
1: No.
0: That gets us to a great, beautiful destination.
1: We could meet at the airport.
0: Not in a million years, because then your lack of presence would make my anxiety like even worse. Oh my goodness.
1: But you couldn't
0: feel
1: freaking
0: all
1: out. To yourself.
0: What if you're not going to get here on time and you're going to miss the flight? And we've almost missed a flight before.
1: We have missed a flight before, but that wasn't our fault.
0: Oh, that's right. We got stuck in DC for like 12 hours.
1: Yeah. I don't know if it was 12.
0: That was probably my brother's fault.
1: I don't know. Well, I mean, it was the free ride's fault, but I'm not going to be mad. Also, they were like, you can't board the plane. It's an hour until your flight. And we're like, well, I could totally get to that gate within an hour.
0: Yeah.
1: It's the thing that drives me bonkers when the air, because this is one of the things that happened. And
0: they don't tell you. They don't tell you. They don't let you try.
1: Yeah.
0: They're like, oh, well, you won't make it. You're like, well,
1: I'm
0: fast.
1: Sorry. Yeah, you don't
0: watch
1: know.
0: Me run.
1: You don't know. I mean, like, that's the thing. Like, he was talking to

0: earlier about the flight that I had, you know, written into the
1: other
0: show.
1: From Baton Rouge.
0: Yeah. Well, the Baton Rouge was not the problem. Baton Rouge Airport, if you happen to have to fly into Louisiana, is
1: Oh, no, it was your connector.
0: Yeah, it was a beautiful flight, beautiful, beautiful flight, beautiful airport. People were so friendly and kind. I still felt like I was being taken care of. It was just...
1: That's because they're just living down there off beignets and crawfish.
0: I know. Well, anyhow, that was one of the problems, was that the airport assuming I couldn't make it into a flight that I knew I could make it to. I will Macaulay Culkin, and I have Macaulay Culkin across airports to make what I need to. But also, when I was in Chicago in that airport, I had to Macaulay Culkin run, because
1: just
0: if
1: like
0: you're
1: the movie
0: in that hallway, you need to do it. I should be seeing everybody running up and down that hallway. It was so fun to do. But anyhow, if I can make it, let me make it. Let me try. I want to get on the plane. You want to get on the plane.
1: Yep.
0: Like, don't even say I can't.
1: Plus, you paid for the ticket.
0: Right.
1: Let it happen.
0: Well, they like to open.
1: Now you said Macaulay Culkin got me thinking about Home Alone and Christmas.
0: Oh, God. I did. Oh,
1: that's
0: no,
1: your fault.
0: No, no, no.
1: I love Christmas.
0: Well, happy November, everybody.
1: Happy November.
0: Yes. But anyhow, that's our debate. I don't think you need to be there 2 hours early. Luke does. Vote for whoever seems more reasonable. Me.
1: Oh, it's for sure me, to avoid all the problems and stress.
0: You're not avoiding any of them. They all still are going to happen.
1: That's not true.
0: Based on my notes that I took.
1: Well, that's because you didn't listen to all the things that actually slow you down, like traffic and.
0: So how do they vote for us, Luke?
1: On Spotify is the real true answer. You can also vote on social media, but we'd like it to get more just to Spotify, because it's easier for us to keep track of.
0: A lot easier. Yep. What should they do?
1: They should check us out on any of the platforms that they see us on, and then tell their friends that we exist there.
0: Yes.
1: Like Apple.
0: Yeah.
1: And Spotify, which we're on right now. And
0: we're on all the platforms.
1: iHeart. And I don't know.
0: You should share this with your friends.
1: Yeah, and
0: share
1: your
0: this with your flying buddies. Download it before a flight.
1: Yeah, and get there early.
0: I mean, get there whenever you need to. But share it. Follow us so you can find out when the next great episode is coming out.
1: It's predictable.
0: It is. But you get the reminder. Like, it pops up on your thing. Like, hey, these people are back on. And rate us.
1: Yes, please. Oh, we're currently 5 stars. I realized that today.
0: Stars. Well, we can't do it too loud, because it'll be, but 5 stars.
1: Watch now, somebody will just drag us.
0: Please don't. But, whatever. Comment. We love your comments. We'd love to see what you think about us. And we don't really know how we do until after we listen to it a little bit later. So I'm feeling a little, chill about it, but
1: I'm excited we got new microphones. It sounded pretty good on the last podcast.
0: It sounded really good. Really good. And if you have the ideas, write them in to us.
1: Yeah. Wheels up, people. See you next time.
0: Bye.
1: Bye.

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1: 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This is Jazz for the Soul.

And that was Marcus Roberts with the Duke Ellington piece, Solitude. Coming up next, it's Stan Getz with Captain Marvel.

That was Wynton Marsalis and the Lincoln Jazz Center Orchestra with Due North. That's off the album Blood on the Fields. That is a really serious album, very serious piece of artwork and music that depicts the Black experience historically in America. Can't recommend it enough. Well, coming up next, we've got the Brad Meldow Trio with Got Me Wrong. That's off the album Where Do You Start?

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We're going to head out tonight with a little more music from Joe Henderson off his album Double Rainbow. This is Portrait in Black and White. Have a great evening, a wonderful weekend, and be sure to listen to lots of jazz. 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

You can lead a man to love. Just know it may not matter when push may come to shove. I could tell myself he's fool.

0: Your call has been forwarded to an automatic voice message system. At the tone, please record your message. When you have finished recording, you may hang up or press 1 for more options.
1: I hold the River City ransom. If you wanna get it, gotta pay the price. If I gotta say it twice, pay the price. I don't have to say it nice, pay your life. I said it right, dead to rights. Led the fight, what led to fights, which led to fights. I dead you, yikes. Put the mayor on the phone. I want the key to the city before they leave home. Try to change

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That system that kills the human spirit. We stand for something. To those dead souls, inching along the freeways in their metal coffins, we

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radiance, so we'll never debate again. 1,000+ in debt, but my value is what I say it is. I'm proud of healing feelings, they float as a nimbus, pass through a storm and surrender, path to stay open. I drop my guard until my heart says, enter in the cosmic womb, dancing through the tides as they loom. Look up high and I assume ascended, form and light, an ensemble of love. I hear Apollo strings pulling and they call me the sun. I am a star burning, I am the passion of a past life and future generations in the present eternal. Sometimes

0: Yeah. Like to give praises to my creator, you know
1: praises
0: what I'm saying?
1: To Almighty above.
0: Thank you, God.
1: Yeah.
0: All praises to the man above.
1: For sure.
0: Check it out.

0: You are a miracle.
1: You are a miracle.
0: You have made it this far, and there is so much more work for you to do. You are beautiful beyond words. There is no one who can take this away from you. And anyone who tries will be dismissed.

You know your worth. You know your worth. You know your worth. You know your worth. You know your worth. You are persistent and focused. You notice the little things and find joy in things most people overlook. You build people up

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We are St. Paul. 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
1: Ladies and gentlemen, thank you for tuning into this week's
2: edition. I'm not going to interrupt. We gotta
1: do
2: get
1: I
2: going.
1: Say this week's? Because I mean, I guess I have to post a bit of. I have to double dip a little bit. But
2: yeah,
1: I think it's
2: those
1: still.
2: Of you trying to get caught up. Sorry, we had a snafu, or did we? I don't know.
1: No, we. Well, we are. I could blame it on the software, but.
2: What do you listen to? It's weird. You go back, or do you listen to the current one? Because current one's gonna have a ton of like draft talk. Transfer portal stuff, WrestleMania review. Kind of confusing what you do.
1: Yeah, I mean, that's... I you know what? I'm going to defer blame to... I don't know. We can blame whoever. As another very famous sports podcast is somebody forgot to press the button. But I pressed the button. Someone else didn't press the button. But
2: yeah, that's
1: to
2: fine.
1: Be fair, they had asked... I had... They owed me. I owed them an answer.
3: The show's still not on there, by the way.
1: Well, I haven't done it. I haven't fixed it yet. I just found out what I needed to fix and I have to sit down and fix it.
2: Well, if you're listening to this show, you'll probably be
1: they'll be released in the proper order. Everyone will be fine. If you don't want to listen to last week, don't listen to last week. Just listen to this week. That's up to you.
2: Why aren't you at the Mets game, by the way?
1: Because it's freezing. And I don't have the...
2: I can relate to that.
1: Yeah, I don't have the...
3: Also, that's just the reason that, you know, we may have some technical difficulties with our partners at Spotify, but that's just the reason why you should listen to this show on... Yeah, that's your cue.
2: WFNU 94.1 Frogtown Community Radio.
3: That's professional, by the way.
1: Yeah, I may go tomorrow because it's supposed to warm up, but right now it's like...
2: Is that a day game?
1: No, it's at night, but the weather's supposed to warm up a little bit tomorrow.
2: It was actually warm today, and then a fall out of the...
1: That's exactly what's happening here.
2: Yeah,
1: it was
2: bizarre.
1: Like 40 degrees. I wore a jacket. I mean, it was 40 degrees today, so... that's why I didn't go. Although, at this point, I know for a fact if I go, we will finally... The Mets will finally win. There's not a doubt in my mind.
2: Well, they could still win tonight.
1: Does that make me more or less likely to go tomorrow? I'd almost argue less. If the Twins win tonight, I feel like I'm less likely to go tomorrow because I'm like, then we'll for sure be losing tomorrow.
2: Oh, that's an interesting take. Okay, that's fair.
1: Is that totally crazy?
2: No, I just said it's...
1: I mean, they can't possibly lose 14 games in a row, can they?
3: Well...
1: Which is what would be the case if they lose tonight and
3: the biggest... The biggest mush in the betting business, Trent, bet the Twins today, so the Mets will be winning tonight.
1: Okay, so it's a matter of time. All right, then maybe we'll go tomorrow. Yeah, there'll be two episodes. You guys will all figure it out. Most of our listeners are smart, and the ones that aren't
3: well,
1: smart, whatever.
3: If we get it up tonight, they'll have 2 or 3 days to listen before the next
1: one. That's correct. Yeah, that's true. That's true. That's the plan. That's the plan. I guess we can't really air out our family business on the show, given the family business involves someone who may or may not listen to the show.
2: If you're talking about my roommate who's not even home right now, she doesn't listen.
1: No, I'm not. I'm talking about our ticket scalper.
3: No, I mean, we only have a select amount. So, I mean, I know we have a massive following of two people, so we might not be able to share it on air.
2: Yeah, we got a lot of things in the
3: hopper.
2: In the hopper going on. I mean, we've got concerts, WrestleMania, SummerSlam, possible trip coming up to New York. There's a lot of stuff going on.
3: Well, I got a confirmed trip to New York. It's you guys that need to figure your stuff out.
2: No, and I think that decision will be made in the next day or so. The one roommate will be looking for is starting to look for tickets, but then I got to figure out how I'm going to do, because I actually have two games Saturday, so I got to figure out if I'll be flying in late Saturday or...
3: And I got a lot dinner of Sunday, parts. So I need to know if I need to cancel or not.
2: I think you'll know the next day or so. So, so yeah, we got a lot of that going on. We got a I won't even see the draft tomorrow night. I have to go to a party.
1: I genuinely did not realize until about 4 hours ago that the draft started tomorrow.
2: Is it that it's like, you know, we'll pick somebody. I don't feel the draft is that exciting anymore.
1: I feel I feel like it's very year by year.
3: Probably usually, we have a GM that we know is going to pick poorly. This year, we don't have a GM, so it's a wild card.
1: Yeah, that's
3: we
1: true.
3: We can't pick worse, really, than the last two GMs, so it can only go up.
1: It's a cold, hard fact, as they say. I more meant the draft in general. Like, I don't know. Like, I do think it has...
3: I think it's the worst thing ever.
1: Yeah, I think it's like...
3: The picks are on Twitter before they're even announced. They don't.
1: Oh yeah, I wasn't. Even
3: they're behind on coverage for every player, and then they select. They don't cover every single player the same amount of time. Yeah, it's all garbage. I think they're doing a Netflix. McShay's doing a thing on Netflix. Hopefully that'd be better.
1: That might be interesting. Good luck trying to tune into that and everything else going on all at the same time, though, Dad. I know that's just not going to happen for you. But I think my thing is part of it too is. The lack of star power, I think in part brought on by transfer portal and other BS in college football, is having a knock-on effect into the NFL draft and interest there. Like,
2: yeah,
1: I don't know that college football, for whatever reason, is generating stars and like interest in the players in the same way it has in the years past. You get to the draft, everyone's like, I don't really care. Like, yeah, Mendoza will go first. And then, like, after that, like, do I really care where the running back from Notre Dame goes? Not really. Like, I don't know. Like, there's something that's been lost along the way. It's probably easy to blame the transfer portal. I think people always say WWE has a star problem in fostering the next, you know, crop of championship stars, which I think WrestleMania proved otherwise. But I think college football has a bigger problem there. College basketball, too. I mean, it's all the same. So that's why
2: I'm not sure. I mean, I get the Raiders need a quarterback. They probably have to take this guy, but it's a tough call because
3: it doesn't go well. Honestly, if I'm Oakland, I would trade, considering you just signed Cousins, for who you'll have for a couple of years, I would trade back and get at least two picks in this year and probably one for next year, next year... You'll have Sand, Moore, Manning, and there'll probably be a couple others that play well. So, I'm not as high on Mendoza, which is probably crazy to say considering what he just did, but I don't know why you sign, when you have so many holes to fill, why they're not even considering trading back to get a couple first-rounders when you have a competent quarterback. I'm not going to say he's great, but a competent quarterback.
2: Their team is still pretty bad with him.
3: Yeah,
2: he's a stud, he's not gonna
3: start for at least probably six games.
2: How do you pick the guy number one and not? I'm not disputing you, but how do you not start him? That's tough too.
3: Their coach doesn't like to start rookie quarterbacks, and they just paid one.
2: I know, but when you're the number one overall pick, that's a tough
3: poorly run organization, as we know.
2: That's true.
3: But maybe Brady's there to fix everything.
2: He better.
1: It sort of just comes down to how good you think Mendoza is. Like, if you think, and I think that's your point, Sam. Like, if you think he's going to be okay or good, not great, then yeah, I think it's prime opportunity to trade back, stockpile someone, because I think with all these guys, like you, it's as much as it is about finding. Especially the quarterback position, a guy who just is a stud. It's kind of, I feel like, finding your guy. And if that guy can fit into what you're trying to do. Like, I don't think Bo Nix is all that good. but he is very good at exactly what Sean Payton wants him to do. If Sean Payton leaves that organization, or Bo Nix leaves Denver, his career is probably over. Because unless the next guy comes in and runs offense in the same way. But it's a good example of, like, no one thought he was going to be that good. People thought he was picked too high, myself included. I still think he kind of sucks, but, like, he is very, very good at exactly what Sean Payton wants him to do. So maybe there's somebody out there that is like, I need Fernando Mendoza and what he does for me and what he can do.
2: I feel like you're not, unless you're going to play him, I wouldn't pick him number one. If you're going to wait 2-3 years to play the number one overall pick, I think it's almost too late. Plus, he's older anyways. In my personal opinion.
1: 100%.
2: But then I would trade him.
3: I agree, but I mean, they're not even considering it, apparently. So it's not even probably which more begs disgusting the, more which, than we have.
1: I just don't understand why. I mean, I get it. The contract's not that big and whatever. But, like, I don't understand why you sign Cousins at all then.
2: I don't
1: think he can help him. I don't know. And if,
3: well,
1: and
3: there's
1: like,
3: so many other holes.
1: Yeah, and if you think, like, if Mendoza gets hurt, like, who cares? No, like, so you lose more games as the Raiders? Like, whatever. I don't understand why, when you have a team that clearly has zero aspirations, that only still has your best player because another team thought his medical records were bad, like, what is maybe salvaging another win or two behind Kirk Cousins do for you if Mendoza goes down or whatever? Like, I just don't get it. I really don't.
3: I also don't even know why they haven't even, like, fake leak that they're taking calls just to see if a team will overpay a ton for it.
1: The entire thing
3: doesn't make sense.
1: Yeah, it does feel like we need to retire that whole thing. Like, every year it's like, oh, they're fielding. It's like, they're not fielding calls. Like, why are we still doing this charade? Like, what's the point?
2: That's true.
3: Yeah, well, they're not.
2: Well, did you guys hear the whole controversy with, someone asked Jefferson about Murray, and they're like, oh, he's cutting down McCarthy or whatever.
3: I mean, what do you want him to say?
2: Yeah, well, I mean, he McCarthy sucks. Who cares? Who cares if he cuts him down? Well, now what?
1: Not even that. Like,
3: or complimenting one guy doesn't mean you're cutting down another.
1: Yeah. Before they brought in Kyler Murray, the three guys employed at the quarterback, actually I think two, but I by the time he made the comments, three, were McCarthy, which whatever, Brosmer, and then whatever shell of Carson Wentz, like, rocks up to meetings. Like, all he said was, like, it was good to add more talent into that room. Yeah. Like, he could have said that about Kyler Murray. He could have said that about Kirk Cousins. He could have said that about anybody who has a pulse and can play starting quarterback. Because the other two guys, and probably not McCarthy, can't. But even if the concept is just like, you still have a kid coming off of multiple injuries, he's only 22, maybe 23 by the time the season starts, years old. Like, I don't think saying Kyler Murray, who's been around for whatever, 7-8 years, and like has had some great years under his belt, saying adding talent to the room by getting him in is like this awful, terrible thing. When you've seen, Jefferson has seen firsthand, multiple seasons just torpedoed by the loss of the starting quarterback, last year included. So I don't know why people picked on that so much. It made no sense to me. I mean, they're looking for drama, I guess, but
3: they have nothing to talk about.
2: And guess what? No one cares that if he did cut him down, no one cares. So
1: yeah, it did come and go very quickly, which probably
3: he is supposed to. There's a rumor he'll be leading the Let's Go Wild chant tonight.
1: Oh, really?
2: Jefferson?
3: That's the rumor.
2: I wonder if he's ever been to a hockey game. What is that on ES? Like, well, who broadcasts it's that?
1: TNT tonight, I think.
3: Oh. Yeah, it's a good one.
1: Because ESPN's got the basketball games tonight.
2: Oh, that's right. And the NBA...
3: The ESPN crew is so bad, it's actually laughable.
1: The hockey ESPN crew? They're brutal.
3: Yeah.
1: Borderline unwatchable.
3: No, you're better off watching on mute. You guys, considering you could have that, or you could listen to our Timberwolves guy.
2: Why can't
3: I even remember?

0: just finished Raw, but that was while you could have been watching the other games.
1: It is true.
2: Was 11. It was time to go to sleep. I also
1: both
2: didn't realize
1: games
2: I could...
1: were on, and you both games were on.
0: I will not dispute you not being able to finish the games.
1: Yeah,
0: because it's your bedtime, but no, you could easily start them.
2: Well, the other part of the Raw thing is I didn't start it till 8 with my other roommate, and our ticket guy just called me. Should I take a break and you guys talk?
1: I mean, how long is this conversation about to be?
2: It'll probably take 5 minutes. He doesn't talk long. I'll go. Well, you guys talk. I'll come back.
1: You talk long.
0: Yeah,
2: but he won't. All right, you guys talk.
1: The lack of professionalism out of him.
0: Well, I mean,
3: it's just important. I'll be back.
0: Well, can you go on mute?
3: Yep.
0: He actually probably doesn't know how to hit the mute button. It actually probably makes sense, considering he hasn't watched a single minute of The Wild and Timberwolves.
1: So no, that's true. We're probably better off.
0: Our cue to talk The Wild and Timberwolves.
1: You're probably right about that. There was a doubt when they went down 19 early, so that's maybe a bad thing to say. But, like, before the series started, I think if you would have asked me, how do these first two games go? I think I would have said it's going to be 1-1 and they're going to win on opposite days. Like, I don't know why. I just feel like every time this has happened, at least the first two games, this is how it's gone. I guess the 1 year we went down 2-0 to Denver. But, like, I feel like almost every year, I can't remember the last time both teams won on the same day, like, early in a series. As it gets later, some have won and lost and whatever. But I just feel like I'm probably wrong. We check the stats, but I know at least for sure 2 years ago I'm wrong, because Denver we were down 2-0, I think. But I watched with you and we got dog walked. That was the first Murray half court shot.
0: That was absurd. No, I give you credit. My roommate wouldn't allow me to watch the Timberwolves game, so I had to go full screen to the Wild. But then I turned the Wild. But you were live tweeting the Timberwolves game all first half when we were down 19.
1: Well, I was going through it.
0: I do have to give you some credit. I definitely knew you were watching both, but the live tweeting the game that the team is down 19, which I guess makes sense because there's a lot to tweet about.
1: Yeah,
0: there was
1: just a good back and forth, like whatever. I was like, this is not that.
0: There was no doubt in my mind we were not going to win. You know, we were not going to sweep the days.
1: No.
0: But it was funny, though. The Timberwolves were slowly coming back, and the Wild were slowly playing worse and worse and worse. It was like the balance beam was, you know, evening out.
1: I just, like, the playoffs are so funny because unless you're, like, the number one team in a league and you're playing some other awful, awful team, like, you are just simply not going to sweep a team. Like, it happens so rarely. Well, and the way people lose their minds after you lose one game is incredible. It's insane.
0: And it's pretty amazing. NBA, too. I can't remember a year where this many games are, you know, 1-1. Like, I feel like a lot of the time, NBA especially. I mean, NHL, you always get the upsets and the games are...
1: Is the Lakers the only one that's not? I guess Lakers, OKC will go up 2-0
0: OKC.
1: Tonight, but... It's not there yet, but
0: yeah. Well, and which is funny because the Lakers.
1: Oh, and Cleveland. I forgot.
0: I know the Rockets have had some injury too, but the Lakers barely have a team right now.
1: We said it. I know they end up being the 5 seed and whatever, and good for them. But we all said at the beginning of the year that this Rockets thing it was on borrowed time, and I think you're now seeing exactly why that team. They clearly hate each other. I mean, they look miserable out there. They're constantly arguing.
0: A 40-year-old Durant's the only guy who can make a basket. It's pretty insane. And he's playing against a 45-year-old LeBron. But the NBA is more competitive. I mean, I guess it's 2 games in. We don't want to overreact. But the NBA looks to be more competitive than in past years. Hopefully this can keep up. But the NHL, too. It's funny. Every year, nobody... Yeah, I mean, I feel like out of the major four sports, NHL is probably the least watched. Maybe with baseball now, it's creeping up. But But I guess

0: globally, baseball is way above NHL. But then you get to the playoffs, and everyone turns on a playoff hockey game, just a random. They're like, this is the greatest thing ever. But they never watch a hockey game during the regular season.
1: Oh, yeah.
0: Playoff hockey is on its own level, but it is pretty funny. Like, you guys could watch hockey 82 games, but you guys will just watch one random playoff game.
1: I'm sure it's out there somewhere, but, like, I would be fascinated to know what regular season versus playoff hockey ratings are, and, like, the increase versus basketball or whatever. It's got to be massive, to your point. Like,
0: oh, it's got to be huge. And I guess, I mean, we can switch to specifically the Wolves and the Wild series, because that's probably what people want to hear about most. The Wild had Zuccarello and Trennan, they wouldn't have swept them. They could have been a gentleman's sweep.
1: Yeah, I think they would have won game two with both of those guys, because they lost game two on special teams. And Zuccarello is a key part of the first power play, and Trennan's a key part of the penalty kill. And first off, they did themselves no favors. I think Faber might be the best guy on the ice, period, through two games. He's been incredible.
0: Oh, hands down.
1: Anyway, they did themselves no favors by constantly going to the penalty box and taking stupid penalties. And Foligno does it. I mean, it's a yearly occasion at this point. And there's a difference between the two, but it's minor. The Nick Foligno penalties are just a product of him not being very good. He's slower. He's older. Like, I think if they're fully healthy, now that Brink played a good game one, and I have confidence he's going to play well tonight, like, they'd probably take him out of the lineup. The Marcus Foligno penalties are because he's got, like, he just decides every once in a while he's going to be an absolute maniac, and in the middle of the playoffs, like, takes some dude out for no reason, and then end up in the box for 4 minutes, if not kicked out of the game, like, last year, 2 years ago, whenever that was. I mean, whenever that happened, that, like, sealed our fate in that series, because he missed a whole game, and then he was out the next game suspended. And then he goes and gets a double minor, they score on it. Like, it's just, he's too much of a supposed leader and too much of a veteran to be doing that kind of stuff. And that, I don't know what you do about that with Marcus, because he's also actually pretty good. The Nick, I think you just take Nick out of the lineup at some point here if the other guys are able to come back at any point.
0: I agree. I mean, and I usually knock Trennan all year, but if you could just look at game two, Trennan goes out, and we didn't have a shot on goal for the, and he's not even a shooter, but we didn't have a shot on goal for the next, like, 15 minutes. And I know part of it was penalties and all that, but, like, we got completely dominated, you know, once he left the game and couldn't come back. And Zuccarello, our power play is absolutely nothing without Zuccarello. I don't know what it is. I mean, they've been doubling Kirill a lot. I think Hughes has been playing really bad. I know he's sick, but he's got to step it up. He's just kind of skating to skate, and every shot gets blocked. So he's got to they got to somehow open something up for him too. But yeah, I mean, we really only lost game two because a shot went off the boards and Wallstedt made a bad mistake. And I don't even want to rip Wallstedt because Gus has made 10 times worse mistakes 10 more times. So.
1: Oh, yeah. I mean,
0: there's no guarantee Gus isn't making that same mistake, if not multiple times.
1: I mean, how many times have we seen Gus in the play? I mean, I guess not a ton, but, like, our goalies in the playoff, like, that crap happens. I mean, it is what it is. He played incredible game one, so
0: you got to give Hines credit for going to the rookie. I mean, that's a bold decision. I mean, in the years past, we haven't done that. It's come to bite us, so.
2: I'm back.
0: We have to feel good. We were just talking about the games you don't watch, so you can...
2: What are those?
0: The Wild Bulls.
2: Why am I yelling? I was walking into the room.
1: You're not yelling anymore.
2: No, I don't need to. I'm right in front of the... It's hard to really, you know, conduct family business, but let's just say we're one step closer to SummerSlam.
1: We're on the road?
2: We're on the road to SummerSlam.
1: Technically and spiritually?
2: Yeah, if you guys are okay with getting your own food, and not spending money on food for the seats, then we just got to work on tracking down some people. But I think we're in. And I'll cover lodging, as I said before.
0: Yeah, and you'll cover food at the lodging.
1: I'll cover lodging and food. Yeah, what do they call that? Room and board.
2: I'll cover room and board for you guys if you make it to town. Now, Drew, your roommate?
1: Yes.
2: Might have to take one for the team and come with.
1: What about your roommate?
2: She might too. But the thing is, actually, we just need to guarantee paying for a certain amount of tickets. We don't need them all to go. So we just have to cover the expense. And if we don't use all 18 tickets per night, then that's fine.
1: We'll talk about it later. This still doesn't make sense to me. I'm not following. We'll take it offline, as they say.
2: Yeah, offline I'll explain myself further. What games are you talking about? Are the Twins losing now?
1: Oh, I don't know. I turned them off.
0: I thought
1: the Wild were on like now, and it's.
2: Can I ask you?
1: There's still 11 minutes left in the game before them.
2: That is one thing that I've noticed. I tried to watch a little of the other hockey games or whatever, and they're so far. Like, there isn't any game that's scheduled on time.
1: No.
0: Well, that's the problem is. It's 100% rate right now that the games. Every game is starting 20 minutes or so after.
2: That's even if it doesn't go into overtime.
0: Why don't we build that into the schedule? It makes absolutely no sense.
2: Or just start the game, but I agree with you.
1: I don't think like the first game even starts on time.
2: No, that's probably true too, which there's no game before it. It shouldn't be an issue. Yeah, that's... this is just a general question, and we've discussed it before. What is it with injuries in Minnesota? Because now what, the Wild have two guys out.
1: Well, I'm
2: not saying it's the two greatest guys, but one guy had led the set a Guinness Book World Record for hits in a game.
0: Well, I thought you were going to say season. He was second for the season.
2: Well, that too, but... Yeah, and then the Twins now get a new phenom, and he's hurt. Just amazing.
1: No, the phenom's not hurt.
2: Isn't this Abel, the guy they got that's hurt really good?
1: Yeah, he's really good, but he's not even the best rookie pitcher, or not rookie, but he's not even the best pitcher that's like under the age of 25 that we acquired at the trade deadline last year.
2: Don't say anything bad about my roommate. She just walked in.
0: Oh, okay. Drew's talking about Taz Bradley, who was on the MLB Network, I think it was MLB Network, today, and was talking about, they brought him in to talk about pitches and stuff, and it was the worst segment I've ever seen.
2: Isn't there a good name,
0: Abel? The guy has, Mick Abel, the guy, Taz Bradley has zero personality.
1: That's fine. As long as he can, if he can keep a 1.63 ERA, I don't care if he... There's a lot of things the guy could do with a 1.63 ERA.
2: I don't think it was that one. I did see a really weird interview with him. He was kind of weird. I would not disagree with that.
0: Maybe he was nervous or something because he probably hasn't done a lot of media.
1: I think
0: he didn't really speak.
1: No offense to any of these out there. I was one at one point in life, but finding pitchers with a normal personality, like I think that's the exception to the rule. I think most pitchers are strange individuals.
0: Yeah, Paul Skeens.
1: Pitchers and goalies. I don't know that those are normally. I think those are known to be pretty strange people, pretty awkward people.
2: That's probably fair. Do you want to continue talking? Well, I mean,
1: The injuries thing is like, I don't understand how a guy gets. Elbowed in the head when he doesn't have the puck is now out two games and nothing happens to the guy that
2: can't they show that just like can't they send that in after the fact?
1: I'm sure they did and they did nothing about it. Clearly, I mean,
2: did you happen
1: the
2: to
1: whole
2: see
1: world has seen it? I mean,
2: yeah,
0: Bobby Brink first line.
1: That makes sense. For whatever reason, Tarasenko just doesn't work with those guys. I think they should put Tarasenko on the power play. I think to what you're saying earlier, Sam, when Dad was rudely away,
2: that was to your benefit that I was away.
1: No, that's fair. That's true. They clearly miss Zuccarello's passing and playmaking on the power play. And I don't know that they have anybody on the team that can replicate that. So I feel like
2: he's got a concussion too.
1: Zuccarello?
2: Yeah.
1: He's the one that got elbowed in the head.
2: Oh, I thought it was Trennan.
1: No, well, Trennan's hit was clean. He just got rocked.
0: Trennan like lost 17 teeth or broke his jaw, maybe all of them. I don't know what happened. There was blood everywhere.
1: Yeah, his nose broke or something. Yeah,
0: they don't make it easy when they say upper body injury, and that could mean a broken nose or it could mean a broken collarbone.
1: Or like
2: what is the upper part?
1: Or like a torn like abdomen. Like it could be
0: or a broken rib.
1: Yeah. No, but I think the point being, I'm not, you know, pick your favorite all-time great hockey coach, not me by any means, but I just feel like Hartman, as many good things as he does, he's duplicative and doesn't add anything on that power play, really. Like, you need to add a unique skill set that power play could use, and I feel like at that point, Tarasenko is probably your second, if not best, pure, like, shot on the team. I'd throw him in there, and like if no one's going to move the puck that well, at least he can find holes and find shots that other people can't convert, whereas Hartman is more of like get in the crease, get dirty kind of guy, but like they have Ek out there for that, so I don't know. I don't know that he adds that much. He's on there because he's a first line guy, but I think Tarasenko for whatever reason does not fit well in the first line, but I think he's what they need on the first power play. We'll see if they go with Hartman again or they try something else, but I'm also tired of Johansson. I think I've had enough. I think his contract's up after the end of the year anyways, but I don't think I will be sad when he moves on in his career.
0: I always forget how fast he is. It always surprises me.
1: He just never, I feel like he never uses it. He's like gliding and over skate, over passes and just. You gone again, Dad?
2: Yeah, no, I'm here.
1: Oh, I guess you don't watch, so you have nothing to add. Yeah, I don't know. We'll see how the night goes.
2: No, I was letting you talk.
1: Yeah, because you have nothing to add, because you don't watch the games.
2: Pivoting
1: to the Timberwolves, I don't know. Maybe it's just me. I feel like this Jaden McDaniels thing is also overblown. Like,
2: I just say one thing, though? Why say it?
1: I don't know. Why do any of these guys say anything?
2: I know. Like, I know. But he had to know what was going to happen.
1: I don't think these guys care. First, I don't think it bothers them.
2: Well, I know. Well, it doesn't. But I just think sometimes you just don't. You just let things lie where they are. But it's fine.
1: I mean, yes. I think it's a small group of athletes, specifically small group of NBA players that take that approach. I think NBA players are historically quite vocal.
2: True.
1: Yeah, I don't get it. I also don't understand where people are acting like it's the only time anyone's ever said anything negative about another player ever in an interview. We have to bear 365 days, 7 days a week, 24 hours in the day of somebody somewhere, active, retired, idiot they pulled off the streets, criticizing Gobert. Like, and no one ever is like, I can't believe they said that. Like,
2: oh, that's true.
1: He called object. Well, some of them are good defenders, but like Jokic, all time great, top three in MVP probably until he retires. He's a god awful defender. I mean, he just is. Like they if you can get to the rim against him one on one, it's going to be a basket. And so, like, why are we mad that he said that? Like, yes, the Cam Johnson thing may be a little silly. Jamal Murray, not known for his defense either. Like, I don't know why this is the commentary that we're deciding to pick on, and then Adelman goes out and says some dumb stuff. I'm like, why are you as a coach entertaining it? To your point, Dad, the coach, if anybody, and our coach needs to shut his mouth too, if you ask me, like, you're the one that should be like, yeah, you know what, it's fine, we'll let our play on the court, blah, blah, blah, whatever. Like, why are you acting all sensitive about it?
0: You tweeted the same thing I thought. They were bragging about being the sixth best defensive team in the playoffs. I'm like, dude, that's not great.
1: No, like, 6 out of 16. Like, what are we talking
0: what
1: about?
0: What are you saying? And you're the three seed.
2: Our coach is
0: like,
2: an idiot, but we've established that.
1: Well, our coach is yapping about the fouls after the first game, too. And I'm like, coach, I there were a few bad ones, don't get me wrong, but it's game one, you're already complaining? Like, what are we doing?
0: I mean, Jaden McDaniels is also right, but, like, I mean, Jokic just was a horrible defensive performance. Like, no one on their team is that good. Aaron Gordon's solid when he wants to be and doesn't foul, but he gets in foul, he fouls so much. I mean, both teams, though, are pretty atrocious defensively. I mean, they locked in the fourth quarter, but through three quarters, it was like 92-90. So, like, but, I mean, Jokic and McDaniels did step it up in the fourth quarter. I mean, not Jokic. Gobert and McDaniels stepped up in the fourth quarter, and Rudy seems like to be Rudy and Jokic in a straitjacket. So, I mean, we can step it up when we need to, but that's our problem all year, especially under Finch. We never play four quarters. So
2: that's true.
0: The slow-mo experiment needs to be – he provides nothing. Absolutely nothing. I still am I'm in awe that Fitch doesn't see that Terrence Shannon Jr. is a faster, better, younger slow-mo.
2: Can I, just to veer off for a second, can you imagine if you went to the Wild game tonight being in Minnesota and you're starting the game at 9 p.m.? That's insane.
1: How about if you live in New York and you're just waiting to watch it?
2: Well, I don't know. You watch anything out there. I'll be honest. The brief time I'm lucky enough to be in Florida, I'm done. I can't watch anything past 8. But, yeah, I don't know how you do anything out there with this. Sam's good. I'll wake up and I'll have literally 85 to 125 texts from you two because I'll be out cold.
1: I feel like we've laid off the texting a bit.
2: I'm not complaining. I don't mind.
1: Sam was going through it a bit the other night. I sometimes you got to just let him go.
2: Yeah, no, I'm not. I'm fine.
0: It's helping now that I've been watching the playoff games with my friend who's also from Minnesota. So that it's been helping. But yeah, I mean, sometimes you just got to bend.
2: Oh, wait, I don't follow. Who's your friend from Minnesota?
0: You don't know him.
2: Oh. I was gonna say, did you guys happen to see the Sidney Crosby? He was at the face-off, and the guy was skating by accident to get ready for the face-off and slashed him.
0: I didn't see it, but I saw a bunch of texts about it.
2: I don't even know if he did. I don't know what happened, but he got the stick up. Sidney Crosby went down like he died. They both got penalties. Embellishment and actually high sticking. The play, by the way, the play wasn't. It was just they're waiting to face the puck off. Nothing actually happened. It was pretty crazy. You'll see it on Twitter, but if you
0: want. Well, it's crazy. They're about to get swept too.
2: Yeah, that might be the end of the road for them. And you know there, but who knows?
1: I mean, if you're Sidney Crosby, just like playing that out for just a random talking point to continue on with our show. Like, why would you go anywhere else? Like, what else do you have to prove? What else do you have to win? Like, why are you going to, I mean, like, I get chasing the cup late in the career, but like, he's got, how many did he, I mean, I don't know how many he's won. I'm not going to pretend like I know everybody's stats off the top of my head, but he's got a few. Like,
2: right.
1: I mean, 3, if I had to guess. Like, do you really need to go play third line minutes somewhere on some team that may or may not make it and like leave the place you've been your whole career just to try and get a fourth? I don't get it. Now, if you're a guy like, there's plenty of guys like that I would understand doing it that haven't won one, that have done that. And that I totally understand, but I just don't understand what Sidney Crosby has left to, like, what's the point of leaving?
2: I don't get it either, but, and maybe it won't. I don't know. What was I going to ask you? Shoot. I don't remember. It was Wild related, but that's okay. Did the Twins win? Oh, Justin Jefferson is on.
0: Did I call that?
1: We are down 1.
2: Justin Jefferson's going absolutely insane right now.
0: Were you on when I called that he was going to be there?
2: Yeah. You were right. I know a lot of people at this game. I still don't know how. It'd be brutal to get home at midnight. I'd be sleeping. Even if I was there, I'd be sleeping, I think. So it all works out.
1: They serve coffee.
2: They have all new playoff food I saw in the morning.
1: They have special playoff food?
2: Yeah, they believe it or not, they do.
1: Random. Feels like a bad time to introduce food. People are going to be like mostly in their seats.
2: One of them is this bizarre sauce. I can't even explain it. They got weird playoff names too. Oh, the beach ball. That's never a good sign. Is it safe to say whoever wins tonight wins the series?
1: No.
0: Nah, because, I mean, I don't understand why we're favored tonight. But if we lose tonight and we get Zuccarello and Trenin back next game, and I think that's – and we win that, it's not over at all.
1: I don't – this strikes me as one of those series that, to Sam's point, like, barring anything catastrophic, like, I'm not even – say what I'm thinking, but barring anything catastrophic happening to these teams, I think it is anybody's series at any moment. Like, I think it's a shame we're playing each other in the first place, and it's even more of a shame that one of us is going to have to go play Colorado. But
2: they almost lost. They should have lost last night. I watched
1: last night. They actually probably should have, yeah, but I think they know they're better. But anyways, I just, it's two so evenly matched teams. It's actually on. The game is on with 5 minutes left in this other stupid game.
0: You got to go to True TV.
1: Yeah, thanks, guys. I saw the same score bug. Thank you. Problem is, I don't know what channel True TV is because I use it twice a year, and this is time number two.
2: It took me 15 minutes scrolling to try to find it.
1: Yeah, well, the other issue is my talking remote's on the Fritz. It doesn't listen to me right now.
0: That's a soft call.
1: They've already called a penalty. We're 2 minutes into the game.
2: His stick is stuck in his skate.
0: Burdeen played really well in game two, too. I mean, it's a shame. Quinn Hughes is probably our worst defender right now. It's a shame because everyone else is playing
2: pretty well. That was a bad call. Yeah, have the Wild ever not been down at home in the playoffs? This is you talk about on par.
0: Over.
1: They score already?
0: Yep.
1: Well, now I'm not going to turn it on. I literally still haven't found True TV, by the way. I don't know how that's possible.
2: They haven't scored on mine yet.
1: How are you guys that far apart?
2: They literally haven't scored yet.
1: And my score bug on a different channel is already updated.
2: Oh, yeah,
1: the number
2: one
1: thing they need to do is stay out of the penalty box.
2: Did we change goalies?
1: I don't think so.
0: No.
1: Found it.
2: So the Wild always win the first game, and then they just get it. They're disgusting.
0: Well, the Wild win the first game always and lose the series. Dallas loses the first game always and wins the series.
2: Yeah, that's why In the Kitchen with David's back on.
0: Big news there, by the way.
2: I literally watched. That was
1: how do you call? I finally actually just saw the call. How do you call that 60
0: seconds?
1: That
0: doesn't know the news about QVC. I won't break it to him.
1: I just don't understand how 60 seconds into a playoff game you make that call.
2: I know.
1: And I get it. Like, you don't get to avoid the rules because it's the playoffs, but, like, you better be sure of something if you're going to call. And that wasn't even close. Dallas dives more than any other team I've ever seen. It's unbelievable.
2: That was literally the only 45 seconds of the Wild I've watched, and now I'm done. So, now I'm back to normal.
1: The diving is out of control. I also don't know that I've ever seen two teams take too many men penalties, by the way, within 60 seconds of one another like that the other night. That was crazy. Didn't really matter in the grand scheme of things, obviously, for a number of reasons, but I just was like, I don't think I've ever seen, they just did it again, I just dove again. I don't think I've ever seen that.
2: I'm confused. That's the one thing. The transfer portal, it closes tonight, but they can still add guys. What, does it reopen?
1: If you're a grad transfer, you can enter at any point.
2: Oh, okay.
1: And if you're a graduate transfer, if you can enter at any point for some reason. I guess technically you could enter in the middle of the season. You just can't play. obviously, but I shouldn't say obviously. Nothing's obvious in this era of college basketball. But no, I think if you're a grad transfer, the dates are much different.
2: You see those Wisconsin guys getting $5 million. That's insane.
1: Yeah, it's ridiculous.
2: Although the girl from Iowa State, I'll just leave it at girl from Iowa State, because if you know, you know. $1.5 million? That's insane. To Oklahoma?
0: State? Oklahoma State.
2: Yeah, wow, where did they get all the
1: cash? I don't know where they all of a sudden got women's basketball money. That was weird to me.
0: Well, they might only have $1.4 million. They just use it all.
1: That's true. Player. Yeah, it's not a bad play, actually.
2: But you'd think she would. I mean, I guess it's strictly about the money, but you'd think she'd.
1: I think with her, it's strictly about the money. I think that was obvious.
2: Apparently.
1: I don't really know how to describe what Hartman sucks. I don't know what to think about her as a player other than, like, I don't want to say I don't think she's good because she's obviously good, but I don't think she will ever win anything of consequence.
2: I don't know. She's only got 1 year left.
1: Anywhere.
2: Right?
1: No, I mean, like, anywhere at any point. Well, maybe at some point she goes and plays in Europe and wins some
2: BS. Oh,
1: like,
2: okay.
1: I don't know how to put this other than I actually don't think I can say what I want to say. I think her defensive limitations.
2: Oh my gosh, really? Okay.
1: I think her defensive limitations will prevent her from ever winning anything special.
2: Are you saying she's not quick?
1: I think she lacks some necessary athleticism on the defensive end. Yeah.
2: Fair enough.
1: She's an incredibly talented offensive player, but like, if you're that good offensively, and I don't know. I've probably said too much. I'll have to censor myself.
2: Well, like I said, if you know, you know. But we got.
1: I mean,
2: you
1: the same people did and do, and I probably agree with them. Say the same thing about Gobert. Like you can be as good as you want at one thing. If you're that bad at the other thing, like you, I just don't know that there's any like quote unquote coming back from that.
2: Well, if she was as tall as Gobert, I'll just leave it there. I think you know where my drift.
1: It's basically just Shaq.
0: And it is pretty remarkable that Rudy's best season of his entire career, he's not even a finalist for the Defensive Player of the Year, and he has four of them.
1: Here's what bothers me, actually, probably unnecessarily. Like, I don't think a single guy on OKC should ever be top three in Defensive Player of the Year. They have like eight all
0: defense. Because the team's so good. Yeah, because the team's so good.
2: Defense. Oh, defensive? Yeah, no, I agree.
0: Well, if you go isolation, Rudy's the best guy in isolation. Yeah, he'll get one or two, you know, highlight plays against him, but so does everybody.
1: Chet is an incredible defender. I'm not saying he's not, but like, he's also an incredible defender surrounded by four other guys who have a shot at all defense on some level. Like, Rudy is... some of the guys Rudy's playing with are... I don't even know that they're aware of the concept of defense, much less good at it.
2: Yeah, no. Let's just assume the Timberwolves, it ends how we think it's going to end. Do they blow it all up? Like, what do they do?
1: Can we wait till the series ends? I mean...
2: it's ended, but okay, we can wait till...
1: Why are we going to waste a talking point now? We're almost at the conclusion of the show. I mean, we're not...
2: We are? I feel
1: no,
2: like
1: not yet. No, we still got 5-10 minutes, but close enough that... How did that pass even get through to that guy, too? Went through like three of our guys' sticks.
2: Be back on the goal.
1: At Dave showed another replay of it.
2: This is what they do. I'm glad I'm not there. I would have probably been leaving by now.
1: It is past your bedtime.
2: After I know. WrestleMania. Do we have? Oh, I know what I wanted to ask, and then we'll get back. It's a quick one. Our Philly correspondent, is he a hockey guy? Does he care about
1: not
2: the Flyers?
1: I think less. Selectively.
2: Okay. That's got to be that's a big rivalry.
1: Yeah.
2: But he doesn't care.
1: I mean, he cares because it's the playoffs and he can care and he can be excited about it. But I think if you rocked up tomorrow and were like, hey, name three guys on the Flyers, I'm not sure he could do it.
2: Okay, because he can't.
1: Or he's giving
2: really...
1: three names that no longer play for the Flyers.
2: Although I guess the Sixers won, so I guess there is a little hope there. I mean,
1: yeah, I think I was talking to him about it. I think the perspective is Embiid's probably not coming back, and so it doesn't really matter. It's nice they won one, but I think it's a bit of false hope, probably. Although I'd love if it's not, because I'm not a big Embiid guy. No offense, Joel. No offense, our Philly correspondent. But I would love to see anybody and everybody beat the Celtics and how full of themselves they are.
0: No, they might be better without Embiid. I actually don't mind the Sixers without Embiid. I hate Embiid. Not more than anyone else in the league, because there's a guy named Shai Gilgeous-Alexander. Without Embiid playing, I don't mind the team. BJ Edgecombe is a guy I loved, and like, yeah. He's super fun to watch. He's playing well. It's like, and Maxie's fun to watch. Like, they as a team, the Philly fans, Philly correspondent, plug your ears, but you've heard this before. The Philly fans are horrible to deal with.
2: You've said that before.
0: Yeah, well, I think it's everyone in the country besides Philly fans have said it. But as a team, they're actually kind of likable without Embiid.
1: Philly's one of those teams where, and I don't include Maxie in this, I guess, so Maxie's the exception. Like, their stars are incredibly, besides Maxie, incredibly unlikable, and the rest of the team is wildly likable. Like, good luck getting me to root for Paul George and Joel Embiid. It's just not going to happen. Maxie I do like a lot, but then all the role guys, I'm like, yeah, I can get behind BJ Edge. Not that he's a role guy, but you know what I mean? Like him, and I've always weirdly liked Kelly Oubre. I've kind of hoped somewhere along the way the Wolves might go after him. The Adem Bona is kind of a cool story and everything. Like, I don't know. You go up and down the lineup, you're like, I don't know. I can get behind some of these guys versus like the freaking Knicks roll out Kolek and Jose Alvarado and all those other losers, and I'm like, I've just, and the Celtics hit you with Peyton Pritchard, and I'm like, I think I've had enough.
0: And Luka Garza.
1: Yeah, true. Although, yeah, soft spot for him.
2: I think I dislike the Knicks more than the Celtics.
1: This
2: might be controversial for you, Drew.
1: I think if the Knicks won as much as the Celtics, I'd think that. I think the amount the Celtics have won bothers me.
2: We hear so much about the Knicks, and there's no reason to, but yeah, I get it.
1: I mean, we hear a lot about the Celtics, too, but yeah, I hear
2: you.
1: But they last thought before we maybe send it to the post show, as we talk about unlikable teams, they're no longer playing. I meant to bring it up last week, and I forgot. Could you, if you wanted to, craft a more unlikable / worse group of basketball players than whatever the Charlotte Hornets have put together? I mean, multiple felonies, like a ball brother, like it's nasty business they got going on over there.
2: I don't really get what they're. You think having an owner like they have, although he wasn't exactly on the up and up all the time. Yeah.
1: It's like eight of the worst guys you've ever like watched play basketball in terms of human beings, and then like Kobe White. Who I think I like Kobe White.
2: Well, they added him late, so he's not.
1: That's true. Yeah, he doesn't count. Yeah, yeah.
2: He wasn't really
0: his afro is getting a little out of control.
1: He does. It does need a trim. Maybe it's like a playoff beard situation. But
2: now he's a center now with the afro. So that's
1: yeah.
2: Why, that's
1: yeah. They added to his.
0: That's true.
2: That's why he has it. So are we gonna save WrestleMania for the post show?
1: We have like 5 minutes till the post show.
2: Oh, well, what do you want? Is there anything else? What do you want to preview the draft for
1: the
2: Vikings?
1: We got another penalty. I don't understand this. How does Dallas doesn't commit any penalties?
2: No.
1: It's another Nick. We did discuss this. Nick Foligno commits penalties because he's slow and can't play. But right now, with all the guys hurt, I don't know who else he would play. But I think the second some of these guys are healthy, he's got to come out of the lineup.
2: If they're healthy, they might not be.
1: No, I know. I also do. Where's the penalty? Am I blind? God, they dive all the time. What'd they call this little pole right there? Oh my God. Guy just dives. Insane.
2: We'll get him next year.
1: And I feel like we get interfered with every time we enter the puck. I just don't understand. And they never ever call it. How are we dealing with two different teams full of floppers?
2: A great question.
0: No, they clearly have an agenda. And by the way, Dallas does this all year.
1: No, I know. I know. But we only ever play Dallas and Vegas, who are like number one and number two in that, in all that BS.
0: Speaking of flopping, Nikola Jokic, he's 300 pounds and he flew about 25 feet.
2: But that I did
0: for a small bump.
2: That was bad.
1: He's gotten so tired of, like, he's totally overcorrected, and I actually think it's like a stain on his talent and legacy of, like, he has been so bothered throughout his career by, like, people being allowed to be extra physical with him because he's so big, that now he just flops at everything, and it's embarrassing to watch sometimes, honestly.
0: Why do refs never use common sense and say, hey, this guy is 80 pounds heavier than the guy who supposedly knocked him over, and he flew about 15 feet. Maybe it's not a push.
1: Rudy Gobert is a big dude, don't get me wrong. But, yeah, Jokic has probably 100 pounds on him.
0: No, and then the and then the McDaniels foot-to-knee
1: that
0: contact
1: was crazy.
0: When
1: that
0: the
1: was
0: offensive guy's foot hit the defender's knee.
1: When you said that, Sam, I thought you were joking. Genuinely.
0: No.
1: It was his foot that hit, or whatever, however you said it, I was like, haha. And then I realized, saw it with the clip later, I was like, oh, he was...
2: Well, then they review serious. It and come up with the same conclusion.
0: Well, they weren't wrong. It was foot-to-knee contact. They just had the wrong foot in the wrong
1: knee. Well, that was actually bothering me more than anything. If they would have said, like, replay, we can't overturn the original call where he had his hand on his hip because, like, in slow motion, can you really tell how physical it was? Like, I actually would have lived with that. The fact that, like, no, there was a foul. It wasn't that, but his foot hit his knee, like, grazed it as he was going up. I was like, you've got to be kidding me. Like,
0: doubled down on this. Then they had the wrong, it was reverse. It was absurd. Well, at least at that point, the announcers were saying that was not a foul.
2: Oh, yeah. This is what I started to ask earlier.
0: One of them was our guy, but yeah.
2: Yeah, our guy, what was he saying that was so bad that people were so upset?
1: I thought he was quite fair. And then I saw another article, too, that was like, and ex-Timberwolf Austin Rivers. I was like, okay, well, first off, he played for the Nuggets, and second off, he played for the league.
0: I was about to say, he played for 17 teams.
1: Yeah, I don't know why that had to be part of it, but yeah, I thought Grady was more than fair. I wish he'd be less fair. Be electric.
2: It's not like the gymnastics where ESPN completely...
1: Oh, Boldy's hurt now.
0: That was
1: Boldy's hurt.
0: That was absolutely absurd. So as people know, we talked about it. The Lady Gophers pulled it out and made it to the Final Four. Amazing story. And their routines were only shown, 52% of the time, and every other team was 88 or 92.
1: And people are like, oh, it's because they're in third place. And they were like, we came back from third place in the last round.
0: By the way, that means a team in fourth has higher than us.
1: So, of course, Jamie Benn just skates by and elbows Boldy in the back of the head and no call. Puck's not even near any of them. I don't understand. At some point, the reffing is just completely unequal and unfair. I don't really even know what to say.
2: Is Boldy hurt?
1: He got up. I mean, I think he'll be okay. I think he just got his bell rung a little bit. But, like, open ice, puck has been deflected. Ben walks by and just drills him in the back of the head as he skates by. I don't understand. After they've taken two basically dives to get penalties.
2: Yeah, that's...
1: So they've elbowed us in the head twice and gotten zero penalties for it.
2: Well, if we have the Felinos to...
0: Well, that's the thing about Dallas that won't refuse to fight us, which is probably smart. But there's going to be a point. And when we get our chance to fight, we got to take advantage and absolutely annihilate whoever decides to pick up that fight. Because Nick Foligno is that, I mean, he's taken some of the best penalties and has not played good at all. He's been trying to fight all series.
2: I feel like we need to start hurting people.
1: Might have to. Post-show time, please.
2: All right, well, that was another fast edition, I guess I was gone for part of it, of Apple Samples right here on WFNU 94.1 Frogtown Community Radio. 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
6: All right, hello, Facebook Live. How are you?
3: Something going on with your headset?
6: No, I just can't hear it. It's here.
3: Maybe it's your ear.
6: No, it's the headset.
7: When was the last time you had your ears cleaned up?
3: Yeah.
6: It's the board.
3: You know,
6: it?
3: You need to use the microphone.
6: It's the board.
3: It's the board.
7: You should be hearing. Maybe it's the headphones.
6: Yeah.
3: Yeah, because I can hear. Now?
7: Can you hear both?
6: I can hear both. Can you hear both? Can you hear both?
3: You can?
6: Can you hear both?
3: All right.
6: Yes.
7: Okay, great. Scott fixed it. I'm a tech guy.
3: I'm a tech guy now. Awesome. Well, we haven't been on in a couple weeks. We'll find out what you're up to. We got a lot of talk about. We got Timberwolves and Wild have both been eliminated since the last time.
6: No, Wild eliminated. Wolves are still playing.
3: They are?
6: Yeah, game six tonight.
3: Oh, well, then we better talk about that. You going?
6: No, I know some people are.
3: Well, I would hope so.
6: Katie and Phillip.
3: What?
6: They're going.
3: Oh, then we're gonna have to hear from Katie about.
6: What time do you get there?
7: I probably won't get there until 8. Starts at 8:30.
3: What time would you go if you were going?
6: A lot of those crazy Timberwolves fans get there early.
3: Well, they probably only let you in a certain.
7: I have a real fun event that I'm going to beforehand, Connor, that you might have gone to already. Bridgeview Fun Fest.
6: Oh, where's that?
7: At your old school, Focus Beyond.
3: Have you been to that?
6: No.
3: Oh.
7: You've never been? Oh, my gosh,
3: you
7: Connor.
3: You said, oh, like, excuse me. I have bad allergies, so I might cough a little. I'm sorry.
7: So 360 Colborne is the address, 5 to 8 p.m. It's a fundraiser for Bridgeview School. So it's a carnival, and the school is for people with disabilities. And they have, at the carnival, they have a cakewalk.
3: Oh, I like those.
7: They do bingo, a petting zoo.
6: Do they have popcorn?
7: They have popcorn. There's a DJ.
6: Is it Highland popcorn?
7: No, it's not Highland popcorn. You know, that would be something for next year to talk about getting Highland popcorn in there. There's a DJ. There's a silent auction. There's a plant sale. What else is there?
3: Wow.
7: Lots of fun stuff.
3: Nice
7: the Vulcans sometimes come there in their fire truck.
3: Those guys.
6: Is Dusty soon going to be there?
7: I don't know. He doesn't work there anymore, but he might still go and say hey to everybody.
6: Remember when I was in school, we played against those team. The team, the Vulcans, they whooped our arse.
7: You played against the Vulcans?
6: In kickball.
7: Oh, fun.
3: So you didn't have this carnival back when you were there?
6: No, we didn't.
3: Sounds like a fun thing.
7: It's really fun.
3: It's carnival season, I think it's starting. Now that it's sort of summer.
6: I think Highland Popcorn's somewhere tomorrow.
3: Highland Popcorn. Well, if anyone from Highland Popcorn is listening, they're more than welcome to call in.
6: They are at a church.
3: Oh.
6: Tomorrow. On Snelling Avenue. I got to have my general manager say more things about it.
3: Okay, well, if your general manager is willing to call in and say more things about the church where did you say? On Summit?
6: Snelling Avenue.
3: Snelling Avenue. Yeah, we'll get some more details on that, I'm assuming. So we got lots to talk about. Where do you want to start, buddy?
6: Let's talk about the Wild collapse.
3: All right, so are you talking about just the one game that they collapsed?
6: Yep.
3: What were you? I'm sure you're watching.
6: I was watching it. I was like, just swing the puck towards the empty net.
3: Let's set it up first. They were up 3-0, right?
6: Yep. And then Avalanche scored. They'd be like, we're still up 3-1. If we get in the empty net, go home for game six.
3: And we were up 3-1 with like a minute left, and they scored a couple goals?
6: Yeah.
3: Is that true?
6: That's true.
3: Anything else?
6: We just blew it.
3: Were you yelling at the TV?
6: I was like, I knew it. We're not a true contender.
3: Well, we didn't really make the... I mean, we made the one trade super early, but we didn't add at the deadline. I think we were done then.
6: Yeah, we were done.
3: So, it goes into overtime. What are you thinking?
6: I'm thinking, hey, win one. It's a series again. 3-2, going back home. Chance to force it to.
3: And when they score, do you, throw things at the team?
6: Man, heartbroken. Oh. Just hit it towards the empty net. This game would have been over.
3: Did it ever cross your mind? Jeez, Scott's always right.
6: It did for a little while.
3: Yeah.
6: I was right 2 times, you were right 3 times.
3: No,
6: so.
3: I said I know how it eventually ends, and it always ends this way, eventually. So thoughts, what do they have to do for next year?
6: They gotta fire Hines.
3: Oh, so this is a coaching problem.
6: Probably. They don't have the right coach.
3: Okay, so all they have to do is fire the coach and they'll be fine?
6: Will they extend Quinn Hughes? Here's my personally.
3: Yeah. Thinking. What's your show?
6: The reason why they got Quinn Hughes because they thought they were going to go on a Stanley Cup run.
3: That's probably true. So they didn't.
6: What will they? Could they?
3: Are they far away? Like they had a good season, right?
6: I think they're far away than we thought.
3: Okay, so what would you, if you're in charge? First, you fire the coach. You said
6: I would think about. If I was in charge, I'd think about, should I re-sign Quinn Hughes?
3: How do you not? Isn't he really good?
6: Yeah, you should.
3: Okay.
6: But if you want to go far,
3: yep,
6: you have to get a number one center.
3: So they need a free agent.
6: Yep.
3: Do we have money to do that?
6: Well, the reason Eck was injured, that screwed us.
3: Isn't he hurt every playoffs?
6: Yeah, we missed Eck, so that ran.
3: But he was hurt last playoffs too. Yeah. Maybe we should get rid of him. We don't have him anyways when it matters.
6: As the longer the series went along, when we beat Dallas,
3: yep,
6: he was in there. He was doing well,
3: right?
6: But we ran out of gas without Jonas Brodin and Eck.
3: Okay.
6: The longer they were out, the more harder it was for us to win.
3: That probably makes sense. So, do you keep him since he's never healthy, or what do you do there?
6: I keep him. He's under. Oh.
3: There's a ghost.
7: The microphone's flying everywhere.
6: He's under contract next year.
3: Okay. But, I mean, do you trade him for someone that might stay healthy? Like, what? You haven't given me any solutions other than fire. I can't believe just firing the
6: what
3: coach.
6: What if?
3: Yeah, tell me.
6: We sign Matthew Tkachuk. What if?
3: Okay. He's pretty good.
6: We would have been on a run. We would have been in the Stanley Cup final.
3: Okay, well, it's over now. So
6: I know it's over.
3: We got to talk about next year. I need solutions.
6: Next year, they'll go back to the second round, I think.
3: But no, but that who cares about that? We want to go further. How do we go further?
6: We resign Quinn Hughes.
3: Yep.
6: All right. If we want to sign John Heinsohn's contract extension, I'm starting to question, do we have the right head coach?
3: Okay, I think that's fair. Do you know that John Hines is 0-6 in in elimination games?
6: Yep.
3: Doesn't that bother you?
6: That bugs me. Bugs me.
3: Okay, so I'm more confused by
6: your. When we don't face elimination, we do well.
3: This is off topic, but I'm a little confused by your Michigan State pants. What the heck am I looking at? Where'd you get those?
6: My cousin Michael gave me.
3: Oh, okay. So you have a cousin that went there?
6: Yeah.
3: Oh, that makes sense.
6: By default.
3: He went there by default. What does that mean?
6: He wanted to play football. And then he tore his knee out, and then he chose track.
7: We have someone watching on Facebook that I know, and I think Connor, you know her too, perhaps. Her name is Celeste.
3: Hi, Celeste.
7: Yeah.
3: Hi.
7: Do you know Celeste? She used to go to Focus Beyond.
6: Oh, yes, I did.
7: All right.
6: Yes,
7: hi, Celeste.
3: Thanks for watching and listening. Back to your cousin Michael. So he chose to go to Michigan State for football.
6: Because he thought he was going to make the team. And he said, yeah, you know what? I'll try track.
3: So he tried track instead, then hurt his knee.
6: No, he didn't hurt his knee.
3: You just said he blew his knee out.
6: No, I took that back.
3: Oh, you didn't take it back, but okay.
6: So
3: his knee's fine.
6: Yeah, he wanted to play football.
3: Right.
6: But he just thought, you know what? I'm going to change. Track.
3: Oh, okay. Track. So he's doing track at Michigan State.
6: He did. He already graduated.
3: Okay, and he brought you the pants.
6: Yep.
3: I thought you were in him because your best friend went there.
6: Who's best friend?
3: Yours.
6: Oh, I do not know.
3: Kirk Cousins.
6: Oh, that's where you went. No, no.
3: Yeah.
6: I'm not wearing it because of that.
3: I thought you were wearing because your bestie went there.
6: Well, he's not my bestie anymore. I remember that quote.
3: Yep. Let me hear it.
6: He was on the show. He said, well, I heard you're living the east side of St. Paul. Let's hang out sometime.
3: Yeah, no, he was going to bring his van over and you guys were going to hang out. And
6: no show up.
3: Nothing. Nope. Nada. Bupkis.
6: And first of all, I don't live in the east side of St. Paul.
3: Yeah, well, that was a problem right there. But
6: you don't need to worry about it. My new best friend is Kyler Murray.
3: Your new best friend is Kyler Murray.
6: Yeah, he'll win the job.
3: Well, they didn't bring him here not to win the job.
6: There's a competition.
2: All right, so we're putting a bow on the Wild. The Wild are done. Finished.
6: Yeah, they're done.
2: All right, so do you want to talk a little? What's going on with the Vikings? Are they doing like workouts or what's going on?
6: They got the schedule. They're opening back to.
3: Oh yeah, let's talk. What they did the big schedule release last night or last week, depending on.
6: Green Bay first, then Chicago.
3: What interests you on the schedule?
6: My interest is, they got to beat division teams first. It'd be good to start.
3: Well,
6: to
3: no, win. Okay. So I didn't see it. They. I thought I heard though they might open up against Green Bay.
6: Yeah, they do.
3: Is that true?
6: It is. They play Green Bay week one.
3: You like that?
6: And they don't have Micah Parsons.
3: Okay, that's good.
6: Michael Parsons.
3: Okay.
6: They don't have Michael
3: Parsons. So that's the only thing on the schedule that.
6: And then.
3: Give me some highlights. I didn't see.
6: My highlight is without Micah Parsons would probably be favorite.
3: Okay, okay, that's fair. Give me some highlights of the schedule. Like, did you? You must have watched that. You watch it.
6: Yeah, I like that schedule. We don't play San Francisco. We play Buffalo on Monday Night Football.
3: We actually do play San Francisco.
6: Mexico City.
3: Well, then why'd you say we don't play them?
6: So it looks like San Fran's the home team because they're close to Mexico.
3: Okay. That's the only one I knew because I saw it like earlier in the week. They're going to go to Mexico and play.
6: And they're going to have to play the week after. Our bye is
3: Mexico's
6: early.
3: Not that far away. In fact, it might be closer than San Francisco. So
6: our bye is early.
3: Is it?
6: Week six.
3: Is that good, bad?
6: That's good.
3: That's good?
6: If we start out 4-2 or 5-1.
3: That's what you're thinking.
6: That's a success.
3: Do we go anywhere cold at the end of the year? Or?
6: We don't have cold. We have cold weather games, or very few.
3: Maybe I can pull it up since you're not doing a very good job of telling
6: me. We have three cold weather games.
3: At the end of the year?
6: Yeah. We finish at home against Chicago.
3: Oh, that's not cold.
6: We start at home, finish at home.
3: Okay, but that wouldn't be cold. It's indoors. Let's see if I can get this. I don't want to buy tickets.
6: StubHub.
3: Yeah, I didn't want to buy tickets. That's not what I want. This is not going well. I'm so bad. Viking schedule. Preseason games. Okay, here we go. All right, so let's see. Let's go through this. Vikings-Packers, you're right, is the first game. It's a Sunday afternoon.
6: Yeah, they'll flex it to Sunday night, but.
3: They can't flex the first game of the year.
6: They might.
3: Then they go to the Bears, but that's good because it won't be cold. It's going to be that September 20th. So that's good, right?
6: Yep.
3: Then they go to Tampa, another warm game.
6: Another warm game.
3: Then they play the Dolphins at home. Then they go to New Orleans. That's indoors, another warm game. Yep. Then they're at home against against the Colts. Then they go to Detroit, warm.
6: Warm.
3: They play at home against the Bills. Oh, November 15th, Packers. That could be chilly.
6: That could be.
3: Then the one you talked about, the 22nd, is in Mexico. Then they're home again. Home again. Oh, they go to New England in December. That's going to be cold.
6: Brutal. Brutal cold.
3: That's not a good one. Then they're home. They're in New York. The Jets. In January 3rd. And you're right. They ended home against the Packers. So
6: what's their week 18 game?
3: Week 18?
6: Yeah.
3: What's the date of? Is that the last game of the year?
6: Yeah, I think it's January 9th.
3: January 10th, they play the Bears at home. It just says to be announced. I don't know what time.
6: Yep.
3: Maybe Sunday night or something. So does that schedule seem that hard?
6: Yeah, no, it doesn't.
3: I mean, the division's probably the best division in football, right?
6: Yep.
2: You're not giving. You're giving me nothing.
6: The reason why I could have done. I think
2: I'm not here to talk to myself.
6: I think we will start out 5-0.
2: Really? Okay.
6: Win the first two games, be 2-0. I think

0: Colts, maybe.
1: Jets, cold weather might be tough.
0: I think, where's Kirk Cousins going to?
1: He's on the Raiders.
0: We don't play him this year.
1: No. We play Atlanta, though, if I remember what I read.
0: Michael Penix Jr.
1: Yeah. So what's, I mean, easy schedule, hard?
0: It's medium. Medium schedule.
1: Okay, so.
0: Third place schedule.
1: Fair enough. What do you have a bold prediction already?
0: My bold prediction is 13-4.
1: 13-4. That's probably, that might win the whole league.
0: Yeah.
1: So you're predicting we're going to the Super Bowl?
0: Yep.
1: Have you ever not predicted that?
0: I never have. I never not predicted
1: that we're going to the Super Bowl.
0: Yeah.
1: Are we going to win the Super Bowl?
0: We'll make the playoffs for sure.
1: You think that? Okay.
0: Because Murray will be great.
1: Yeah, so I was going to. So are you excited with that for Murray?
0: I'm excited for Murray. I just think JJ needs another year to learn.
1: I think JJ needs to go away.
0: Maybe you think that.
1: No, I don't. Not maybe. I do.
0: He doesn't prove it. He hasn't proved it.
1: I don't think he proved it in college. Is that an outrageous take, even though they won the national championship?
0: Michigan, it was so good. They ran all.
1: Yeah, that's my point.
0: Because if he comes out and he injures himself first 3 weeks, he's out.
1: Are you happy with our draft?
0: Yeah.
1: That since we don't have a GM?
0: I'm happy.
1: Okay.
0: Well, we have a GM.
1: We know we don't.
0: Intern.
1: Well, that doesn't count.
0: Do they want to get one?
1: They're trying to get one, yeah.
0: How about Lester Bagley?
1: I don't think that's his role.
0: Who's calling you?
1: I don't know. I'm checking to see. It's not sure what this is all about.
0: Baseball?
1: No, it's Kirk Cousins.
0: What?
2: Uh-oh. He heard you talking about him.
1: He says, what do you mean we're not friends anymore?
0: Uh-oh, you lost it. You lost it, boy. You should have proved it. You should have told me ahead of time.
1: All he had to do was show up, Kirk, and you were, Kurt and you were friends. Yeah. In your minivan. I think you drove the minivan to Vegas?
0: I don't know. I hang out with Joe Mauer more times than I ever hang out with Kirk Cousins.
1: You're hanging out with Joe Mauer?
0: Really big game stuff.
1: You know what? I've seen Joe Mauer twice in the last 2 weeks.
2: Oh, wow.
0: And where'd you see him at?
1: So, our varsity baseball team went and watched our middle school play two different times. And the game was a little long. And Joe Mauer coaches his little kid in Mendota Heights, and they were on the field right behind us getting ready for the game.
0: Is it son or daughter?
1: I just said son.
0: Yeah, he's a great coach.
1: How do you know?
0: He was a good leader for the Twins. He was one of the best hitters of all time.
1: Yeah. Yeah, so he coaches his little guy. It's pretty funny.
0: Who won the game?
1: I didn't stay for their game.
0: Who won the game?
1: I didn't stay, buddy.
0: You didn't?
1: Well, I mean, I don't really know the Mauer family or their kids, so no, I didn't watch their game.
0: Joe Mauer's dad passed.
1: Well, that's too bad. Like years ago, I think.
0: A couple years ago.
1: Okay.
0: The really big game is at CHS Field this year.
1: The what?
0: Really big game is at CHS Field.
1: All right, so let's talk about tell everyone what is the really big game.
0: So the really big game is for people with disabilities to come together
1: awesome
0: once
1: event.
0: A year to play softball.
1: Yeah, so it's been at Crete. It might be Creighton. It's been at Creighton, right?
0: It's at Creighton. Now they changed it to CHS Field. They thought, we should do something bigger.
1: That's fun. So when is that?
0: And we thought, CHS Field would be a good fit.
1: Yeah, that's bigger.
2: That's like big leagues right there, Connor.
1: Yeah, it's where the Saints play.
0: Yep.
1: So when's that game?
0: August sometime.
1: Oh, not till August. You have some time to practice. Do you sing this song when you go there?
0: Yeah.
1: So what else do they do there? Tell people. Because people can come watch if they're in this big place.
0: And they play games too.
1: Food?
0: They have food. Highland Popcorn was there last year.
1: Okay, nice. So Highland Popcorn's there. They have, I'm sure, hot dogs.
0: They have hot dogs.
1: You don't seem very excited about it.
0: Been in there. I've been doing it for years.
1: Yeah. And then
0: the reason why they switched it, because a lot of people are hitting home runs at Creighton.
1: Well, then there's this guy claims to have hit a home run. Right?
0: I almost did last year. If it went up a little bit, it would have been gone.
1: So this guy claims to

0: have hit a home run. For those of you listening and those of you that have been listening, we had Joe Maurer on here a couple years ago. And I asked Joe Maurer, because Connor's been known to
1: bend the truth a little.
0: Bend the truth a tad. And I go, this guy claims he had a home run, Joe. Is it true? And for those of you that were not listening, he did confirm that he hit a home
2: run.
0: Can
2: you go find it? Go find his clip.
1: I can look for it. Definitely.
0: Katie, we'll see if he can.
1: We can replay that.
0: Wait, are you accusing me? I was helping you here.
2: No,
0: me,
2: I just think that Joe. If we Joe Maurer confirmed
0: that he hit a.
2: You don't need to do that, Katie.
0: Hold on, please. So yeah, so anything else about the big game you want to talk about? Because it's such a good event.
2: I'm excited for it to move to a bigger place. They thought, hey, let's move to the bigger place.
0: Professional dugouts, very nice.
2: Yep.
1: All right, I have no idea where in the episode this is.
0: All right, we're going to see.
3: She just confirmed that Connor here did hit.
0: Oh, rewind. Wow, that was good.
1: Perfect timing. Well, okay.
0: Okay, Connor.
1: Here we go, Joe Maurer.
3: This is Scott, and I'm sitting here with Connor.
4: So did Joe call in already?
0: He did. He did. He must have stiffed you, so you're the other Joe. Just you.
1: Oh,
0: you're all alone.
1: Double Joe's. Okay, hold on. All right.
4: Okay, if you don't need me, that's fine.
3: Oh, we'd love to chat with you.
1: All right, give me a second.
0: That was Joe Sensor who wrote the book with Joe Maurer. Remember that?
5: Well, I was a big Michael Jordan fan growing up.
0: Mm-hmm. Oh.
5: And I would have to say he would probably be at the top of the list.
2: Who is your what's your prediction for the Twins next year?
5: For the Twins this year?
2: Yes.
5: Well, we'll see. It's still
0: liar.
5: Yeah, busy off season. I know that they're still trying to sign some players.
1: They're still trying.
5: I do know that they have a good core coming back, so it'll be fun to
0: see what new additions
5: come and can help the squad. So I hope to see him back in postseason baseball.
2: So how will Michael A. Taylor fit in all this if Buxton's the starting center fielder?
0: A random player that he asked Joe Maurer.
5: Yeah, I don't know. It'll be interesting.
0: I don't know because I don't know who he is.
5: How things shake out.
0: Why would you ask him about him?
5: What type of players come in?
2: No, I do know Michael.
5: I know me personally. I'd love to see Buxton back out there running around in the outfield. But, those sort of things seem to kind of shake themselves out in spring training and as the season kind of progresses. So it'll be interesting. I hope Byron's healthy.
0: I forgot about that.
5: And everybody's healthy so that they can go out there and compete for those jobs.
2: Congratulations on your new book.
5: Thank you. Yes, we're very excited. I partnered with Joe Schmidt to.
1: You got to bring that book.
5: Put a book, a children's book, out there, and it's called The Right Thing.
2: Yeah, I don't know that book. I don't know what that book.
5: What I'm really excited about is that all the sales from that.
0: Do you have books?
5: That book are going to go to Highland Friendship Club and an organization called Thumbs Up. So hopefully we can sell a lot of books and. We can use your platform, Connor, to maybe get the word out to go to joemaurerbook.com.
1: Well, hey, that's where you can pick up the book, Connor.
0: All right, one final question because Joe's got a super busy day, Connor. Do you have one?
2: I don't know.
0: Okay.
5: Yeah, Connor and I know each other real well.
0: Yeah, you talk all the time.
5: For listeners, so it's good to hear your voice, and I hope I get you on my team next year for the big game for Highland Friendship
0: Club.
5: Here
0: it comes.
2: Yep.
0: And then Joe... next month, when Connor's popcorn shop opens in Highland, you'll have to stop by. Highland
5: Popcorn.
0: Awesome. Well,
5: absolutely. I love popcorn.
0: Thanks so much for taking time.
1: Maybe it was in the very beginning.
0: I must have asked him at the beginning.
1: Let's just quickly.
0: We do have to get this confirmed.
3: All right, Connor, take it away.
2: Joe Maurer, thank you for coming.
0: It must be before
1: right before that? Okay. Yeah. Way beginning.
2: We don't have to look it up. We don't have to.
1: Connor. Are you sure? You don't want to hear it?
0: I think people want to know that he confirmed you hit a home run.
5: Hey, Connor, how you doing?
2: Good, how are you?
0: Hi, Joe. Good. I'm Scott, but I'm not that important. Just talk to Connor.
5: Hi, Scott. Well, thanks for having me on your show, you guys.
0: Thanks for joining us. All right, Connor, take it away.
2: Joe Maurer, thank you for coming.
0: Oh, maybe not.
1: Wow.
0: It's there somewhere.
1: We got to make sure that we get him back on so to confirm your home run.
0: I know he did confirm it.
1: Yeah.
0: Somewhere in there, he confirmed that Connor hit a home run. But, all right, so you're excited for the big game. It sounds like he wants you on his team.
2: Yeah.
0: I'm just curious that you have a Hall of Fame baseball player on And you asked him about Michael A. Taylor.
2: Well, I'm sorry I did that.
0: No, I think.
2: I thought.
0: Don't be sorry. It's hilarious.
2: It was a good option when Byron was hurt.
0: We got rid of him, too, after you asked that question.
2: We did.
0: Do you think the Twins went, we got to get rid of this guy.
2: So, do you know a writer named Aaron Gleeman? From The Athletic?
0: So, it's funny he's asking this question. Why are you asking this question? Because he knows the answer to this question.
2: Because I thought he was working for the Twins.
0: Wait, why are you asking me about Aaron Gleeman? Is that the real reason you're asking?
2: Yeah.
0: You're not asking him because he's related to me?
2: I'm asking.
0: You're not asking because he's related to
2: me? Is he related to you?
0: Yeah, he's my cousin.
2: Oh.
1: Uh-huh. And
0: you're telling me you didn't know that.
2: Who is it? Is this mom?
0: I'm not getting into the family tree with you.
2: Is this mom your sister?
0: No. Are you telling me you didn't know this?
2: No, I did not know this. I did not know this.
0: He's my cousin.
2: The reason why
0: why do you ask?
2: Because I heard him on the radio saying The Athletic told him not to cover the Twins anymore.
0: That's true. So he's doing it himself. Your boss is texting me.
2: Who's on the phone? I can't hear.
0: You're right.
1: You got to ask him about that church on Snelling. We need more info.
0: Yeah. Hang on. I'm telling him to call in, which I hate doing, by the way.
2: So I think the reason why he left is The Athletic told him, hey, why don't you do something?
0: So they didn't want him to, they didn't want him to cover the Twins because, why, the Twins are bad? They don't need people?
2: They don't need people.
0: So he went out on his own, and you can buy his newsletter if you want.
2: Yeah,
0: are you going to do that?
2: Here's what I said. I heard him say, I said, okay. He wanted to do what he loved, so he thought it wasn't a bad idea, so they told him, hey, why don't you cover National News or Sports Desk thing or National Baseball? He said, I wanted to go to the Twins.
0: Whoa.
2: I'm obsessed with the Twins. If it doesn't, if it changes, I'm going to leave. And then he picked his own show.
0: So now he went out on his own because his dream was to cover the Twins. And
2: they said, nope, you're not doing it.
1: Well, what was the book he wrote?
2: I don't know.
0: I'm trying to get your boss to call about this point.
2: What'd he say?
0: Oh, okay. He's calling.
2: All right.
0: About this alleged event.
2: He can't hear.
0: Well, he hasn't called yet. No, he couldn't hear.
2: Oh, there you go.
0: There we go.
2: What did he say?
6: Good, how are you?
0: Would you call this show professional or semi-professional? Would you consider this a professional show or just...
2: Hey, Connor's Corner. How are you?
0: Caller, what a surprise.
7: Sir, can you speak into the mic, please?
0: Right, he doesn't. Right, he doesn't. Right, he's right, never been on the radio.
2: All right, all right, all right.
7: Yeah, better. I can't hear otherwise. So, from one HOF to another, I figure I better.
0: Yeah. So Connor mentioned some event, alleged event tomorrow, maybe at a church, maybe on Snelling. Can you confirm or deny any of this for Highland Popcorn?
7: I can confirm that it is. It's called the Eco-Friendly Fair. It is on Summit Avenue.
0: That's what I said, by the way.
2: My bad, sorry.
0: But he corrected me as always.
7: And it's at the Hope Pest... Wait, I got to try and find it. It's at Some Hope Church. Forgive me for those of you listening if I'm... But it's...
0: Hope's a great name for
1: it's
0: a church.
1: The
7: let me see
1: house?
7: If I can
0: Katie's got it. Katie's got
7: the exact,
0: it. Katie has it.
1: It is the House
7: Katie
1: of Hope.
7: It?
1: Yep. House of Hope Presbyterian at 797 Summit Avenue.
2: And I'm going with
7: House
2: you.
7: Of Hope. We will be sharing space with our friends from Summit Brewery.
2: I'm going with them.
0: Oh, you're
7: they'll
0: going
7: be
0: to?
7: Handing
2: yeah.
7: out their new, I think it's new, forgive me.
0: Did you know?
7: Samples of their non-alcoholic beverages, which will go very well with popcorn.
2: I'm going. Good.
0: Did you know your boss was going with you?
2: Yeah.
0: The chaperone?
7: Are you talking to him or me?
2: Yeah, I'm
0: talking to you.
2: I'm going with you, good grammar.
7: You are going with? Well, I would hope so.
0: Okay.
2: I am.
0: So that is it an all-day event or what?
7: That's from, I believe, 12 to 3.
0: Okay.
7: Hopefully the rain holds off.
0: It's not supposed to rain until late tomorrow night, so you should
7: And then
0: be good.
7: Sunday will be at an event, which I don't recall what it is for, Urban but that Academy. One looks like at, a potential rainout.
2: Is it at Urban Academy?
0: Sunday.
7: Connor, talking to the mic, pal.
2: Is it at Urban Academy on Sunday?
7: Thank you. That's where it's located, but I don't know who, what the event is. I don't recall.
2: All right.
1: Besides popcorn at tomorrow's event at House of Hope Presbyterian Church, there will also be baby goats.
0: What?
7: What?
1: Yes.
7: Baby goats?
1: Baby goats.
0: To pet, right?
1: To pet, I guess.
7: You know, in a past life, I was called the goat.
0: Only by himself, so it doesn't really count, but that's
7: No,
0: okay.
7: not. I had a few others.
0: Do you know, is that true, Connor?
2: I don't know. Maybe it is true.
0: Okay. Connor, I don't know. He's very tame today. I don't know what's going on. I don't know if he's nervous about the Timberwolves, which we haven't talked about yet. We will later.
2: Yeah.
0: We will in a little bit. We got to. Okay, so that's a fun of any other big events coming up this summer.
2: There's a meet the maker.
0: Can you hold on a second?
7: Yeah,
0: Connor.
2: What?
0: What time is it?
2: It's 11 o'clock.
0: What does it mean?
2: You're listening to the hottest radio show on the planet, Frogtown Community Radio in Connor's Corner. Right here on
0: That's my favorite part.
2: The Mark Hughes Studio.
0: I can almost in my head know he's about to turn and look at the wall.
2: I can't read it without turning.
0: That was awesome.
1: Good job. Professional.
0: Professionally done. All right, let's get back to summer events with Highland Popcorn.
2: I think there's a
7: summer events. We've got several
2: Meet the Maker June 26th. At the Minnetonka Loons and Barleys?
0: Is that true?
2: That's true.
7: Say that again.
2: There is a Meet
0: Maybe
2: the
0: Maker. Maybe you don't know yet.
2: Meet the Maker June 26th. Sometime in June at the Minnetonka.
7: No, while you're half right, it is June 26th at the Loons and Barleys Navarre store.
0: Where's that?
7: Navarre is somewhere between Minnetonka and Wayzata.
0: Oh, sort of right.
7: yes.
2: LeVar? I've never heard of it.
0: Me either, Connor. Never heard of that.
7: Yep.
0: Right,
7: it's called
2: I just call it Minnetonka.
0: Yeah, but if you call it Minnetonka, they're going to go to the wrong store.
7: Right, because there are actual stores called Minnetonka.
0: Which we've been to together, I believe.
2: Yeah, we have.
7: We have.
0: I think that's where
7: out in Ridgedale, and then there's one on Highway 7 that's considered Minnetonka.
0: I think Minnetonka might have been when he took all the taco meat. Remember
2: yep,
0: that day?
2: I did. I remember.
0: World's
2: I'm not
0: largest
2: doing that
0: taco.
2: Again.
0: Not doing that again. Nope. He goes, I don't want this. I go, how'd it get on your plate? He goes, I don't know. I took it all.
7: Right.
0: That was
7: right.
0: Awesome.
2: Well, lesson learned.
7: Except for he did do it again at Egan just a few weeks ago.
0: Oh.
2: Oh.
0: Well, those two times. He'll never do it again after those
2: nope.
0: two times.
7: Right.
0: All right. So you got that coming up. Any other?
7: Yeah, we've got some local events. I'll have to get the dates.
0: That's well, we got time, it sounds like.
7: Yep. Some local like music at the bridge, which is here in Highland Park.
0: Nice
7: That's
0: store.
7: A fun event. They have a cover band that performs and we sell popcorn. They have a couple food trucks and some lawn games and those are fun. And then there'll be another one I forget the date that Scott, you participated in at Wandering Leaf Brewery last year.
0: I did. Remember that kind
7: of? Speaking of rain, except it did rain for a while.
0: It did rain on us.
7: Yep. So we'll be doing that again. I have to get the official dates.
0: They had music there too. That was fun.
2: They did.
7: Then, of course, I mean, there is no event bigger than our Minnesota State Fair.
0: Yeah, right? I want to bring something up about that.
7: Well, yes, please do,
0: Katie's benefit.
7: Will probably be interested.
0: So Connor, Goog, and I will be back. Same spot, right?
7: Same spot.
0: Same building, the merchandise building.
7: Oh, breaking news.
0: Time out, breaking news.
7: I may get in a slight trouble. I don't think I will, but considering he needs me to work the fair, but I'm going to break this news anyways.
0: Too.
7: Your favorite nonprofit Highland Popcorn booth at the fair is expanding 5 extra feet.
0: What? Ooh, I'm going to have more room?
2: What?
7: Yes. Yes.
0: I can use that. I'm kind of gaining weight. I could use that extra 5 feet. I haven't gained 5 feet.
7: It'll be
0: weight.
7: Nice for when Connor's in the booth because he pretty much took up.
0: Yeah. When Connor's there, Goog and I have to sit on Goog's lap when Connor comes in. So.
7: Yep. Yep. So that's a little bit of breaking news.
0: I've got some breaking news. I might have found a ride in my car each night afterwards, but that's a different conversation. But
7: yeah, I heard that rumor too.
0: The breaking news for Katie, Connor, you know we're very close to the band show.
1: Oh, are you going to talk about the free concerts?
0: Yeah. Oh, she knows.
1: Tell you.
0: She knows. No, we know.
2: She knows.
0: Connor, do you know? Connor doesn't know. Katie, well, go ahead. Spoil it, Katie. Goog's favorite.
1: Hold on.
0: Yeah, you're going to.
2: Where's the band show?
1: Goog's favorite.
2: Where's the band show?
0: Well, I don't know if we're thinking the same one, but I bet we are.
7: No, we have to be. There's no doubt she's Katie's on board.
2: The Shakopee Theater?
7: Hello.
0: No,
7: that's
0: the band
7: show. Thank you so much.
0: Here it is. They'll be there, right next to us.
7: There it is. There it is.
0: Goog'll give you a little example.
2: Arrested Development.
7: That was last year.
0: Sugar Hill Gang.
7: Yes.
1: You know what you guys need for Highland Popcorn is some tracksuits.
0: Yeah, we do powder blue or something.
1: Yes.
7: I have a red Adidas tracksuit.
1: Nice. But you got to get the Highland Popcorn
7: it's
1: logo on there.
7: A little bit more LL.
0: I don't have one.
7: Sugar Hill Gang.
0: I don't have one. Is Goog singing yet?
1: We got a drummer in the studio.
7: Yes, other than, you know, EWF, as their friends call them. I mean, this is... Now, look, I'm going to probably come across maybe not so
0: hip
7: well here, but I've had the privilege, I'll start by saying I've seen a lot of concerts in my life. There was only one group that was on my bucket list that I have not seen, and they are coming to our Minnesota State Fair this summer.
1: This is the only one you haven't seen?
7: That, if someone says, who would you want to see in concert that you haven't seen before, they are number one.
1: Awesome.
7: Always.
0: Nice. Be careful about fulfilling your bucket list. I purposely don't, because once you fill it, I think you're done.
7: Oh, you know what, though? That's a fair point.
0: I have not, there's one left on mine, and I know the second I do it, I'm gone. And you'll have to do the show with Connor.
7: Who would be left on yours?
0: WrestleMania.
2: WrestleMania!
0: Oh, concerts?
7: Wait.
0: I've seen every concert I want to see.
7: No, I would agree with WrestleMania.
0: Yeah,
2: it will not come here.
0: I've seen every...
2: unless...
0: I don't think there's one left. Connor, is there a concert? I think I've asked you this. Is there any concert, any person? It can be dead or
2: alive. Bob Dylan.
0: You want to see Bob Dylan? I feel like you have.
2: I think he's playing a Shakopee.
0: I think he did.
7: Yeah, he's going to the new amphitheater.
0: Oh, he is.
7: Isn't he?
1: Oh, cool.
0: Well, you can go to that.
2: I will.
0: Is he left? Do you tell your family this?
2: My dad knew that.
0: So, all right. So Connor might be fulfilling.
7: I can tell you two people who will not be going to that.
2: You and Goog.
0: Yep.
1: Three people.
2: He's like 85.
0: If Bob Dylan was sitting next to me right now and started singing, I would leave.
2: He's 85.
0: I don't care if he's. I don't care if it was when he was 25.
2: In 20 years, he'll be 105. That's all.
0: Fair enough.
2: All
0: well, he'd probably still be in concert, him and Bruce.
2: Bruce.
7: Yeah, the wheel the old, in on a,
0: yeah,
7: in
0: the
7: a
0: old
7: wheelchair.
0: Geezer tour.
2: Bruce is a lot younger than him.
0: A lot. Yeah. What is Bruce, 85?
2: He's 76.
0: Oh, well, super young. No, anyways. Yeah, and then there was a couple other Yacht Rock review, I think.
1: Oh, yeah. I saw that, too.
7: Yeah, that one will be good.
2: Do you have a game tonight?
7: Go ahead. Fellas. Yep. And Katie, you weren't there. Well, so back to the band show. So last year, there was a Neil Diamond cover band who I thought was fantastic.
0: Yeah, he was.
7: So this is a true story. A gentleman came in just a few days ago, and it took me a minute to realize who he was. But apparently, he was asking me a lot of questions about the fair. Apparently, he was a volunteer at the fair. And I said, where'd you volunteer? And he said, at your booth.
1: What?
7: So I'm like,
0: I thought
7: oh
0: we got
7: God.
0: Rid of almost every volunteer that came.
7: But when I finished the story, though, Scott, I think you'll recall. So I'm like, oh, my gosh, I'm so sorry. He says, yeah, don't you remember you sent me out to watch the Neil Diamond band? And I came back after a song because it was too loud.
0: It was too loud. Yeah. It was
7: yeah,
0: loud.
7: Yeah, so I'm like, you know what? I do remember. I said, I'm sorry. You know, I apologize. And then he says, you know, I just want you to know that I reached out to the fair. I sent him a nasty email telling him that it was way too loud and I couldn't hear and that they needed to do something about it.
0: You were there
7: it.
0: When it was loud.
7: I'm like,
2: yeah.
7: You did? He said, yeah. I said, did you hear back? He said, no. Can you imagine that? And I'm thinking, well, they're probably thinking, who was complaining that the Neil Diamond
0: concert.
7: Cover band was too loud?
0: You know, the cool thing about when it's super loud there is when you can't feel anything in your body and you just go sit there, you don't even know it's loud because you're just like, There was some
2: if
0: good.
2: It's too loud, don't
7: really
2: go to
7: good.
2: The fair.
7: I think we.
0: He was very good.
2: If it's too
7: to
2: loud, don't go to the fair.
7: In the booth, because I think Seamus was with us. Oh, it must have been Kendra.
2: If you think it's too loud, don't go to the fair.
0: Well, don't go to the band show.
2: Yeah, don't go to the band show.
0: You know what else is cool at the band show? I don't think Connor went with us at all. The talent show. Did we watch?
7: Oh, the talent show.
2: I did go.
0: Yeah, were you sitting there watching some of the talent show with us? Yeah. So there's a lot of cool free music there.
2: Is that pop guy gonna be there this year?
0: Which pop guy?
2: The Shammy.
0: Oh, the Shammy guy next our booth next to us. Yeah. I would say he'll be there. Yeah.
7: Well, yeah. There's some speculation that he's retired, but we don't know. I can't confirm that.
0: Well, how would you speculate?
7: It's speculation.
0: That? Really?
7: Yeah.
0: Well, that
2: I think he works at another company.
0: Maybe I'll do that, and you guys can. I think I have most of it memorized.
2: I think he knows. Why?
7: Well, yeah, I was.
2: He works at a
7: probably.
2: Car company, right?
0: He what?
2: He works at a car company.
0: Yeah, he works at a different company, but he takes the fare off because he's so good at doing the chamois.
2: Yeah.
0: Yeah.
7: Well, his partner had a hard job. He refilled the Diet Coke
0: and sat in a lawn chair.
7: Stood there when this gentleman had to use the restroom.
0: And then sat in a lawn chair the other.
7: Yeah, sat in the lawn chair.
0: 15 hours a day. So we're excited to be back at the fair.
2: Yeah.
0: Last year I missed 2 days, but I won't miss any.
2: Why'd you miss 2 days?
0: I think I was in New York or something. I don't know. But I'm back. I'll be there the whole time. Connor will be there.
2: Yep.
0: We might have a volunteer that we send to a concert. We'll have five extra feet. That'll be nice. And we're gonna go see the Sugar Hill.
2: Not a lot of room.
1: And we're gonna do a live or a broadcast from there.
0: Yeah,
1: perhaps?
0: We're gonna try to do something for
1: Connor show.
2: Yeah, we will.
1: Okay.
2: We try.
1: You can interview people about their favorite
7: foods. You know what we should do is we should do the live show during the sound check of Sugar Hill Game.
0: Oh, yeah, you can walk right over and see the
7: show. Because last year, who I was equally as excited for until I heard Sugar was Arrested Development. So not only did I go to the sound check, but I got a selfie with Arrested Development.
0: I think I was at the Neil Diamond
7: show. It was amazing.
0: Yeah.
2: And then I think, who played in the big grand stage?
0: Well, there's a lot of grand.
2: Journey?
0: Katie could.
2: The main one. No, Def Leppard played there.
0: They did?
1: Last year?
0: There's some interesting ones this year.
7: Yeah, there's some that I question.
2: Remember we were at the KSTP thing for popcorn?
0: Oh, when you went on, yeah.
2: And then a lot of people had Def Leppard shirts.
0: Connor, Katie's going to read the list. Would you go to any of these shows?
1: We have, this is all at the grandstand this year. Bonnie Raitt.
7: No.
1: Weird Al.
0: I've seen Weird Al. I do it again. I'd do it again.
1: Jimmy Jam and Terry Lewis Celebration of Minneapolis Sound.
0: What's that
2: is
0: all
2: Death
0: about?
2: Leopard coming
7: got
2: here?
7: John, that one, read off, Katie, if you have it. Like Johnny Gill's in there. Morris
0: he is?
7: Day.
1: Yes. Johnny Gill,
7: Ralph Tranfant, maybe.
0: From New Edition?
1: Yep. Morris Day.
7: Yep.
0: How do we not see that?
1: Jordan Knight from New Kids on the Block.
0: Oh, my
2: I'll
0: God.
2: Go. I'll go.
7: Yep.
1: Yolanda Adams.
2: Is Death Leopard playing?
1: One second.
0: Hang on. We're on Jimmy Jam.
1: Stokely from In Condition. Anne Nesby and Sounds of Blackness. Reuben Studdard from American Idol.
7: My favorite American Idol ever.
1: Isn't Shanice Wilson, I Like Your Smile? Is that the same Shanice?
0: Yep. How?
7: He's Baby Luther. You know that's his nickname. Even though he's...
1: Oh.
7: Luther's no longer with us, but he probably was bigger than Luther. But he's called Baby Luther.
0: I have to go to that one. Can I get that night off for at least for 2 hours?
7: Yeah. No problem.
1: That's August 29th, Saturday evening.
0: I'm not busy.
1: Sunday.
7: That might be the first Saturday. Because I think it starts late
0: this
7: year.
0: It does. That starts. Good. Mm-hmm. All right, Connor. Listen, would you go to this one, Connor?
1: Sierra Farrell?
2: Nope.
0: Not familiar with her.
1: It's from The Current. Tommy James and the Shondells.
0: Oh, I think
1: with
0: you're alone
1: Herman's
0: now.
1: Hermits and you know, Peter Noon.
0: You know that song, Scott, if you go,
7: you'll be the
2: Hermit
7: youngest
2: the
7: one in there.
2: What about Hermit the Frog?
1: Not Hermit the Frog.
0: No, you've actually, Connor probably knows that some of that music.
1: Yeah.
0: You know,
7: he might.
0: I Think I'm Alone Now, but Tiffany remade that or something like that.
2: I Think I'm Alone Now.
0: Yeah, that's Tommy James.
2: Tommy James.
1: Rod Stewart and Richard Marx.
2: I'll definitely go Rod Stewart.
0: Really?
2: Yeah.
0: Ugh.
1: I like Richard Marx.
2: Is Rod Stewart still singing?
0: Well, he's in concert. Yeah.
2: Who's he with?
0: He just,
1: Richard Marx.
0: Richard Marx.
2: Can you go with me?
7: We used to know the sax player for Richard Marx, which is ironic since he's a sax player himself.
0: We know Richard Marx very well. Dave Koz. I would not go to you with you to that. Absolutely. Because Rod Stewart, I could not sit through.
7: Well, you know what? I would go to Rod Stewart so he can serenade me with if you think I'm sexy, but.
0: there's a lot wrong about that, but go ahead.
2: Is that what he sings?
0: Yeah, that's one of his songs. Well, you were so excited to see him.
2: Yeah.
1: Okay, then we have AJR with special guests Quinn XCII and Avery Cochran.
0: I'm not familiar with that.
7: No clue.
0: No.
1: Brad Paisley with special guest
2: Brad Paisley.
1: Avrianna.
2: I'm going to that.
7: Well, I don't like him, but he's probably going to be very popular.
1: Then Hardy with special guest McCoy Moore.
0: Isn't Hardy really popular?
1: I don't know.
0: I think Hardy's a big time like current person just from the kids.
1: And then I'm gonna go to this one. I hope TLC and Salt and Pepper and
7: En Vogue. That's the one I wanted to go to.
2: Say that again.
1: We got TLC, Salt and Pepper, and En Vogue.
0: I love En Vogue.
2: Oh, Earth, Wind, and Fire. Are they gonna play?
1: No,
0: they're somewhere else this summer.
7: That one will be good.
0: I'll go see that one, too. I might need two nights out.
1: And then the final concert is the State Fair Amateur Talent Contest Finals.
0: I have watched that before there in the grandstand. That's
7: but
0: free.
7: You can see all of it up leading up to the finals. You can see for free at the band show.
0: Grab some popcorn and go.
7: I feel like we're a walking billboard for the band show today. But
0: The En Vogue one's going to be good. Is that the...
7: Yes, it is.
0: Chasing Watercolors tour? Or?
1: It's called It's Iconic.
0: It is.
2: Will John Hyatt play there at State Fair? I wondered if Bob Dylan would show up.
0: Not at the State Fair. You said he's going to be at the...
2: No, Bob Dylan. I wonder if Bob Dylan will show up.
0: You said he's going to be at the other thing.
2: Yeah, but he'll show up too.
0: No, he won't be at the fair.
2: He'll make a surprise appearance.
0: I bet he doesn't. All right, well...
2: Rod Stewart would be a good one.
7: Wait, before you let me go, I need to find out from Katie, even though I almost am going to tell Katie that she might not be allowed to go back. But I wanted to know what Katie and her family thought of. They went to opening night of the Lynx. Now, granted, they choked, but it was her first regular season Lynx game.
0: Oh.
7: And I want to know your thoughts on the atmosphere, just everything about it, because it's a lot different than preseason.
1: Super exciting, a lot of energy. I mean, we were up in the entire game until like the last minute and a half, where we were like behind by like 2 points, 3 points.
7: They choke like every other Minnesota team.
1: Man, disappointing. But, you know, the family that was in town from California, they really had a fun time too.
2: What family?
1: Jesse's
7: you know,
1: family.
7: I'm not sure you're aware of this, but I saw two members of that family. They were in line for the Tea Island to spin the wheel. I'm not sure if that. I hope I'm not getting anyone in trouble. Like it's not a secret, but they were.
0: Are they not allowed to spin a wheel? Is there?
7: Well, I'm not sure. I mean, it was TI. They looked very little, kind of suspicious. You know, I asked where the rest of the crew was, and they just kind of fist pumped me and kept walking. So.
1: Yeah, and we stopped at Highland Popcorn because
2: we saw
1: Connor.
0: Oh, nice.
1: And I ended up signing some autographs.
0: My name was already on there.
1: Your name was on two of them.
7: Oh. Funny as it, Scott, you need to come in because all the ones with your name are gone. So now we have a bunch with Katie and Connor.
0: Oh, okay. Well,
1: I'm
0: glad.
1: You're popular.
0: I am more popular than I thought. That's nice. Thank you.
1: But we took a selfie with Goog, and it wasn't even Goog's idea. So I was very
2: whose idea was it?
0: That's weird.
1: Jesse's mom wanted to take a selfie with Goog.
0: I'm sure you had to twist his arm.
1: And she had no idea he was like the selfie guy. So that was pretty fun.
7: And look, I know, sorry to cut you. I know that I'm taking up a lot of time, but we need to get this in because I wasn't there. So I need to know how the dwarf wrestling went.
1: Yeah.
2: What is dwarf wrestling?
1: So
7: exactly how it sounds.
0: Little people wrestling.
2: How many? How old were they?
0: That's the question you want to know. How many?
1: Well, so there was probably 4 matches.
2: How old were they?
1: I don't know how old they were. Probably in their 20s, maybe 30s.
2: Are they small people?
1: They are. And every match was a little person versus a little bit taller person.
0: Oh, interesting.
1: So the little bit taller person was the bad guy in every match.
0: Okay, I get that.
1: And he was probably like 4.5 feet tall. The little person, like the one we were rooting for, was about 3 feet tall.
0: Oh my God.
1: So it was quite the difference.
8: Wow.
1: And it
7: you
1: was
7: know what?
1: It was very much based like regular the, wrestling.
7: Based on where those stats, Katie, if something goes wrong at Highland Popcorn, I know I have something to fall back on.
2: Where was that at?
1: The one person next to me was like, that's not a little person. That's the bartender here.
7: Oh.
2: Where was that at?
1: It was at the Midway Saloon, a bar in St. Paul.
2: Did they get hurt?
1: It looked like they did. They had a trash can that they were thrown in.
7: Oh my God.
1: There was lots of, there was like a construction cone that was lifted up and hit Bam! Over someone's head. It was really fun.
7: They probably
1: was
7: it all fit fake? Right in there.
2: Is it fake?
1: I think it was fake, yeah. But their traveling team, they're based out of, I think, Oklahoma, and they go all around the U.S.
2: Was the little guy from wrestling there?
1: Which little guy?
2: Who stole somebody's championship 5 years ago? Who is it?
7: Hornswoggle?
2: Hornswoggle? Yeah, Hornswoggle.
0: Hornswoggle.
2: Was he there?
1: I don't know who that is. I don't
0: Katie's
1: think so.
0: Katie's not really a wrestling fan.
7: Wow, that she's a closet wrestling fan. She that's not necessarily true.
2: You are screwed.
0: We're gonna have a lot of SummerSlam talk coming up.
1: Okay,
0: because they'll be hosting it here.
1: Oh, fun!
0: Not sure about the little people part of it, but
2: well, Lester Bailey didn't keep his kept small shut for that.
0: Well, so are you gonna be Are you gonna be working today?
2: Oh yeah.
0: All right, he'll see you over at the shop later.
7: All right, see you guys.
1: See you, Goog.
2: See you, Skull Vikings. Yeah,
0: so we started. We were talking about the Lynx. I'm not saying the biggest Timberwolves game ever, but huge game tonight.
2: I think Julius Randle has to step up. No way about it. If he doesn't step up, series is over. That's my take.
0: Katie's going.
2: I know you are.
1: I am.
2: You're gonna get pumped up, man.
1: I gotta get pumped up. I got a Wolves hat that I'm gonna wear.
0: I'm surprised you're not going.
2: I'm watching. It's on Prime.
0: It's on Amazon?
2: Yeah.
0: That's a thing?
2: I get it. I get Prime.
0: Oh, I thought you meant you get that.
2: I get Prime.
0: You actually can watch it.
2: Yes.
0: Okay. You know what's interesting? I was on an airplane, and one of the channels on the TV was Amazon Prime Sports.
2: If you click it, does it work?
0: Well, there wasn't anything on. I did click it. There wasn't anything on. But I thought that's a weird one to add because I guess there's all these games on there now. Huh. They must have done it. I don't know how they have an internet thing on there.
2: Did you fly Delta?
0: I did fly Delta, yes.
2: You always do.
0: I always do.
2: My mom and dad are back from Ireland.
0: That's cool.
1: What'd they do in Ireland?
0: Yeah, do you want to talk? Well, let's finish Wolves and we'll talk about Ireland. If there's anything cool from there. Prediction?
2: I think they'll win.
0: 105-85?
2: Yeah.
0: They're going to win by 80 points?
2: No, 20.
0: Well, 185.
1: 105-85.
2: 105-85.
0: Oh, 285. I thought you said 185 to 105.
2: That'd be too much.
0: Yeah, that's what I thought. Just to clear it up.
2: 105
0: to 85.
2: 20-point win, just like we blew Denver out in 2024.
0: Okay. I'll trust you.
2: And we win in seven.
0: So Katie will leave there very happy.
2: Yep.
1: I'll text you, Connor.
2: If they lose, I'll say, hey, I was wrong.
0: Have you ever been wrong on sports?
2: Have
0: you ever been wrong on sports?
2: Plenty of time.
0: Oh, so then don't hold your breath.
1: The truth is out.
2: If the Vikings are going to make the playoffs, I was wrong.
0: Well, this year you're predicting the Super Bowl.
2: Yeah.
0: And you did that last year. How long have we done this show? 12 years? Have you done that for 12 straight years? You've said they're going to the Super Bowl. What are you going to grab some Highland popcorn and watch the game? Do you watch the game? Like, will anyone watch the game with you?
2: Yeah, my brother has finals.
0: So he won't be watching.
2: No.
0: Okay. All right.
2: I got a shout out for my brother, Patrick. Good luck in finals.
0: All right. That's a good shout out.
2: Pulling for him.
0: Your other bro just moved, right?
2: Yeah. Just moved to Cleveland.
0: Cleveland, Ohio. Rock and Roll Hall of Fame.
2: Yep.
0: Have you ever been there? To Cleveland?
2: I went to Rock and Roll Hall of Fame. I did see the boss's car.
0: At the Rock and Roll Hall of Fame? Oh, my God. That's cool.
2: One of his old cars.
0: And pink Cadillac? Was it a pink Cadillac?
2: I saw the blue suede shoes.
0: Wait,
2: you knocked me down, save my face. Save my mind, all my face. You can't stop my blue suede shoes.
0: What?
1: Nice.
0: What? What was Bruce's car?
2: That thing? It was red.
0: A red Cadillac?
2: Yeah.
0: Okay. All right. So that's it for the. All right. So did anything cool happen in Ireland?
2: My mom ran a great marathon.
0: Oh, she ran.
2: Okay. 4 hours and 20 minutes.
0: Oh.
1: Wow.
0: I don't know if I could drive 26 miles. What else is new and exciting in your life? Work? How's work going?
2: It's going good.
0: If Flaherty's on Wednesday.
2: No, not till September.
0: Oh, you go back in September?
2: Yeah.
0: Okay, that's cool. Still doing pizza though, right?
2: Yeah, Thursdays.
0: Parkway Thursdays. Any job promotions there? Are you still doing your cups?
2: Good. I'm doing toast now.
0: You're doing what?
2: Toast.
0: Oh, toast and cups.
2: I've done toast.
0: You've been doing toast for a while.
2: Yeah.
0: That's sweet. All right, so you love it there.
2: Popcorn shops, busy as always.
0: And then you always end the day with a pizza, right?
2: Yep.
0: That's awesome. Katie should go in sometime. He won't come out.
2: I'll come out.
0: He won't come out and see you, but.
1: I can wave to him.
0: I got burned once. I'll never do it again.
2: You're going to come out. I'm going to come out for you.
0: I'm not going back, so you don't even have a
1: chance. When's the next day you work there, Connor?
2: Thursday.
0: Every Thursday.
2: I'm going to come out and see you. Okay. I swear.
0: He will come out and see
1: you.
0: It's just me that he doesn't ever
1: say
0: hi
1: to you. I'll take a selfie with him and send it to you.
2: I did say hi to you. I did say hi to you. I came out.
0: No, your boss was begging you.
2: And I finally did it.
0: That's okay. I get it. Anything else going? I mean, we got like a couple minutes left. What are you excited? Now that the weather's nice, what are you excited for?
2: I'm excited to go outside. Jonathan Pettiford. Hi, Connor. How are you? I've been on there a couple times. A lot of times.
0: Yeah, no, Katie and I found that out.
2: I was on there when I was in high school.
0: Yep.
2: I was on there my senior.
0: Okay. Yeah. I'm not sure what that is.
2: I was on when I had a senior day for Highland Park.
0: Oh, nice. Okay.
2: It was the senior hangout. We went to the paddle fort.
0: Oh. Mm-hmm. Okay. I was on there once and you told me you'd never been on there before. That seemed like just yesterday.
2: Mm-hmm. Yeah, I finally admitted it.
0: No, you didn't. You had to when the captain ratted you out. But we've had some pretty
2: yes, we have.
0: Interesting experiences.
2: It hasn't rained in a while.
0: It rained yesterday.
2: Not that much.
0: What? Are you serious?
2: Do you think some ski slopes are open still?
0: No. In this state?
2: Yeah.
0: I'm going to go no.
2: They're indoor ski slopes.
0: They do?
2: You ski indoors.
0: Where?
2: Don't know. There is some.
0: But there's indoor. You know this to be true.
2: No, I don't know it.
0: How would there be indoor ski slopes?
2: Well, if they set the indoor thing at a certain temperature.
0: I mean, that's a big if.
2: If they set it to 32 degrees, then there could be snow.
1: So it would be like in a skyscraper?
2: No. It'd be in a ski slope center. Indoors. I'm sure the Rockies, they have snow. They have skiing in May.
0: Okay. Well, for next week, if anyone is out there skiing in May in Minnesota, please let us know.
2: It could snow in May. You never know. You never know.
0: It probably could. You're right. We had some pretty cold days early May. All right. Well, that was a fun show.
2: It was.
0: We'll be back next Friday, I think.
2: Mm-hmm. Next Friday.
0: Something weird happens, but yeah, we're all available.
2: We're all available. I'm available.
0: Any final last words? Here's your Rod Stewart song.
2: Go out there and be yourself and go, people with disabilities. You rock.
0: Yeah, for sure.

0: 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Before you head to the store to pick out a paint color or get extra cleaning supplies, check out the Reuse Room at the Ramsey County Environmental Center.
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2: Good evening, Twin Cities, and everyone tuned in beyond the city lights. I'm Andre, and you've just plugged into Rhythm Circuit, right here on WFNU Frogtown Community Radio, where deep grooves, underground sounds, and independent voices always have a home. We're deep into the month now. Momentum is building, the nights are getting warmer, and tonight we're adding fuel to that fire. One kick, one baseline, one pulse at a time. Whether you're out on the road, in the garage, on the patio, working late, or just chasing that after dark energy, you're exactly where you need to be. 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

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You just heard Push and Pull. That was a collaboration between A Good Year and Helena Gao, a single released in 2025. And that is how we're starting out the morning mood swing this morning. It is yours truly, DJ Sarah B. Very happy to be here on this beautiful cloudless day here in St. Paul. I have a fun springy set for the show today, bringing you genre bending women in music as always, guaranteed to boost your mood, perhaps get you out of your seat and moving by the end of the show. And without further ado, I will introduce the next couple songs. There are some minor themes going on in the show today, as I said, springy, and then some highlighting of a really fabulous kind of remix album that came out. I'll get into a little bit later, but Helena Gao is a really awesome artist that we'll hear a bit more from later on. So to start, I have Stars or Lullaby. This is the first track on Eli's album Stage Girl, released in 2025. Kind of throwback sounds to the 2000s kind of TLC-esque pop, but a current artist also tied to the Zara Larsson Midnight Sun Girls Trip remix album. I'll just say it. That is one of the themes of this of the early show today. But before we get into that, I have Blue Disco from Arlo Parks, and this is a song off of 2026 album Ambiguous Desire. And to close this first set, I have Saturn's Return, and this is by Zara Larsson off of her Girls Trip, a 20-track deluxe remix album that reimagines her recent studio album Midnight Sun with a star-studded and all-women lineup of remix artists, including Helena Gao and Eli, who we'll hear more from now and later. We'll talk a bit more about that song after it comes on, but we'll let Eli take us away into Arlo Parks, into Zara Larsson, Malibu, and Helena Gao. Hope you enjoy.

as we let this ethereal ending to a beautiful song play out, just want to say a few more words about this album and this song. So

Zara Larsson. And yeah, credited as a writer on a majority of this album and the remix album. I'm going to a bit about the Saturn's return. It's an interesting concept in astrological terms, but also it just has to do with it taking Saturn about 29 and a half years to complete an orbit of the sun. And so for it to return to the exact same place as it was when you were born, it's kind of ages 27 to 33, and this is called your Saturn's return. I think this is a really cool song, thinking about that kind of transition in time in your life, mapping it with Saturn's path. So I thought that would be a fun way to start the day. And I'll get into the next two songs here. Just a little baby set for you all. I have a song called Mermaid coming up next, and this is a collaboration between Pearly Drops and Cub Sport. This was off of the end credits single from 2025. And to follow that, I have a longtime favorite of mine off of a longtime favorite album. It is No Hard Feelings by Wolf Alice off of their Blue Weekend album of 2021. So we'll have those, and I'll come back after that. This is Mermaid. I hope you enjoy.

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You're tuned in to WFNU 94.1 LP St. Paul. We are just about halfway through the show this morning, and we're gonna bump it up a notch, get our moods boosting, and get a little bit groovy. So before we do that, we'll have an interesting single, kind of a, you know, it pumps up the jam a little bit. This is Long Distance Lover by Locust. This is a single released recently, as I said. Beautiful, beautiful vocals from Natasha Morrow on this single. I really like this one. And from there, we will go into A Taste of Candy. This is by Sold Out, from 2004 album Stop Talking. You could have told me this was made yesterday, released yesterday, with the it's kind of sound in the Summers, kind of electronic, grungy, feisty pop alternative music. But no, it is from 2004. So we're spanning some decades. Maybe it hasn't seemed like it too far, but in this latter half we'll span some decades. So we have Long Distance Lover, A Taste of Candy. After that, Must Be Dreaming. This is by Frou Frou, Imogen Heap Project, from 2002, Details album. And yeah, we'll start there with Long Distance Lover. I hope you enjoy.

That was Must Be Dreaming by Frou Frou. We'll get right into the next few songs. Very excited about these last couple sets. To start off the next one, it is The World, This World Couldn't See Us. And this is by Nabiha Iqbal. We heard a song of hers off of this 2023 Dreamer album a few weeks ago. I cannot get enough of this album and this artist. This song just feels like it spans time and space. I love it so much. After that, I have Play It on My Radio. This is by Nikki and the Dove off of a 2016 album, Everybody's Heart is Broken Now. This is a Swedish Indie-tronica duo, new language for genre bending here on the Morning Mood Swing. And to follow that, I have a favorite of mine as of recent, really getting into our springy tunes. I have Spring Reprise. This is by Donna Summer off of her 1976 album, little project, Four Seasons of Love. So we'll go there and a couple songs after that. But I hope you enjoy really, really boosting music now. This is The World Couldn't See Us.

You just heard Spring Reprise by Donna Summer here on The Morning Mood Swing. I have just two more songs for you all to really send us on our way on this beautiful springy day. Thanks so much for tuning in so far. Yeah, it's been a pleasure as always to bring you this show Saturday mornings here on Frogtown Community Radio. Stay tuned in via the FM waves or the online stream, wherever you are, wherever you're going. There's always something to hear here at WFNU 94.1 FM. Yeah, so the last two songs of the day. This first one is Glued to the Spot. It is the 45 version of a 1987 track from Cheryl Glasgow. I stumbled upon this week and really can't get enough of this and the extended club version. It is just puts a little pep in my step and hoping it will do the same for you all. And after that, we will be sent on our way with the proclaimer of spring herself. It is Caroline Polachek's Spring is Coming with a Strawberry in the Mouth. This is actually a cover of a 1986 operating theater song by the same name. But that was a bonus track on Caroline Polachek's 2023 album, Desire, I Want to Turn Into You. So without further ado, we'll be glued to the spot and then welcome spring. And that'll be the end of the Morning Mood Swing this morning. Thank you so much for your ears. Take care of yourselves, get outside, and have a wonderful day. We'll see you next Saturday.

66 out there with a clear sky. Today we'll see mainly clear conditions with a high of 78 and a low of 55. The chance of precipitation is just 2%, with winds gusting to 13. Tomorrow brings heavy rain, a high of 68 and a low of 54, so be prepared for a 94% chance of rain and winds up to 16. On Monday, expect moderate rain showers, a high of 63, a low of 55, and another 94% chance of precipitation. This is Emily Button, your weekend weather princess, signing off with my sparkle, your skies, from the WFNULP 94.1 FM weather deck.

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Welcome to the Midday Escape. I'm your host, Philip Gracia, and it's Friday. You know, you don't ever have to say to somebody what day it is. They automatically know it's Friday when it's so close to the weekend. You're listening to the Midday Escape on WFNU, and I am here to make smooth mix of soul and R&B to reset your day. We're leaning into spring, so sit back, listen, and we've got some new stuff out there for you. First off, we got Stokely with Need Love, Time's on You, Lindsay Webster, and Kenyon Harold, and There's Something in the Water, Chris Brown. That first song you heard was from Alina Perez, and it's called Take Care of You. That's what I'm here to do today, is take care of you. So sit back and listen to the Midday Escape.

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Can you believe it's 80 degrees out there? It's amazing. It was just like 34 a week ago. So we are really heading into spring. So I got a little something to explain about spring later on. But you just heard a soulful start to the afternoon. Soulful energy, a little warmth, and all that was just mixed in. But it's 80 degrees out there. I can't believe it. Let's keep the flow going with flow.

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I wish we could really talk about it, you know? 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

hope you've enjoyed what you've heard so far. We got a lot more coming to you. We've got Shoulda Never from Kalani and Usher, Stingy from Jane Hancock, Sweet Thing from Lizzon. 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

shout out to Hancock Elementary. Katie and I had an opportunity to go over and show them what radios are all about, radio stations are all about. And we enjoyed our time at Hamline University, and we'll be back next time for sure. But shout out to those fifth graders. We've got some more music coming your way. We've got Ella May, Coco Jones, and after that set, we're going to talk about spring and the effects of rain. All right, let's get back to the music with Little Things.

We're winding it down. That was some late night energy. We're sliding into the last two songs of the day. We got a new one from Georgia Smith. It's called What's Done Is Done. And then Thinking from Nardia. That's it for today. Thank you so much for listening. Take in these last two songs and then have a blessed day and enjoy the weather here in wonderful St. Paul.

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0: Hello, food friends. This is Wesley Wright, your Unbougie Foodie.
1: I like that warm intro. It has a nice familiar touch.
0: I am here. This is actually going to be a different show. And I'll tell you why in just a moment. It's going to be more of a reflection on my time as an individual within the Twin Cities and a transition. And I'm not really meaning to be melodramatic, but is really trying to be open and very transparent with you all as my listeners. I have truly appreciated this opportunity that I've had to be on the air in various forms. I mean, you've seen me at the fair, you've heard me at the fair. You've seen me at food events, and so many other things as well. But right now, there is a need for me to actually transition to a totally different state, actually. And I'm trying to find the right words without also being emotional about it. I'll start by saying my parents are elderly. You know, I'm up in age. But specifically, my mother right now is dealing with stage 4 pancreatic cancer. And because of her age, because of her health and other circumstances, she is unable to receive treatment for that cancer that is now at this point spreading rapidly. In areas of her body, other organs and so forth. Mind you, there has been, you know, an operation to remove some of the cancerous cells and, various parts of organs that have been affected or have metastasized. And again, transparency. I'm one of 4 children. And while I have been away or in a totally different state, of course, than, you know, my parents. And, you know, I've always referenced, you know, my family being in Los Angeles or my parents specifically being in Los Angeles. I have 3 other sisters, one who is a very focused caregiver, 2 others that are apparently doing what they can or whatever, but not to the extent that one singular sister is doing. Not that long ago, that sister that was, you know, in the forefront of taking care of my mother or, you know, really doing her care, she was in the hospital. She was hospitalized herself, leaving my mother with no one to really care for her, you know, during that time period of her hospitalization. And at that time too, that that sister had contacted me and said, you know, at that time, Wesley, mommy's not breathing. And it had me go into a tailspin to a certain extent. I was working or doing my utmost to work while in Minnesota, knowing that my mother was going through this. You know, she got the diagnosis March, April 2025. And, you know, we thought, you know, certainly, you know, she'll be a candidate or will help build her up, get her strength up, and she'll be able to, you know, start her treatment. You know, just month after month or week after week, there were just various things that occurred that, you know, prevented her from truly, you know, building that strength. And you know, getting better. And so come probably October, November of last year of 2025, it was, you know, it became even more serious. She became fully bedridden. And while she had been at one point able to move around a bit, you know, limbs and so forth, the latter part of last year became a bit more difficult. And then in January 2026 is when the situation with my sister happened. This is a younger sister. I have an older sister and two younger. And so that younger sister, Beverly, she, again, as I mentioned before, she went into the hospital with pancreatitis herself. And again, that's at the time when she told me that, you know, mommy's not breathing. She's currently being intubated. And at that time, I made the decision to, I'm leaving work. That was January, the last week of January, January 27th, 28th, around that time period. And I literally packed a small bar, a carry-on bag or whatever, and my dog, some dog food, and knowing that my car needed repairs too, I drove from Minneapolis to Los Angeles, California. And the silence right now, it's not for dramatic, for dramatics or anything. It is because I'm just having a hard time really sharing it with you. And I know that my show is supposed to be a light show and we're talking about food, etc. But it really is important for me to actually share this with you, audience, listeners, you know, staff members, you know, other hosts and so forth of the show, wondering, where is the Unbougie Foodie? What is the Unbougie Foodie doing? I mean, you've heard me on air, or my shows have been recorded and then made available, you know, during my time slot. That is just the transparency, the honesty, the realness of what the situation is. But getting back to, you know, what happened, I left Minnesota. I did bring sound equipment, of course, because, you know, hello, I was still thinking of, I can't let my listeners down. I still have to talk about food. Food being universal, I could talk about food almost anywhere. And it's true. I can. I really can. With the opportunity that, you know, the members, the staff members, the managers, you know, of WFNU, the opportunity to be able to record the show and still be able to make it available for the St. Paul area or for, you know, to play in the community has been, Mr. Philip Gracia has been awesome and wonderful. Katie DeSalle has been supportive and encouraging. Other hosts have been wonderful as well. And while they may not have truly known what was actually going on, just the fact that, you know, they have reached out and said, you know, how are you doing? What are you doing? Etc. has been very helpful and encouraging. I might jump around a little bit. I'm not going to sugarcoat this, right? Really. Again, getting back to the story, I left Minnesota and I needed to come and help with the care of my mother. And, you know, on my drive here, you know, even during, as I left, my sister was still in the hospital. I took me about almost 3 days to get there, but because in a previous situation, I would have been able to drive 24 hours straight and get here. Not as young as I used to be. So I can't do that anymore. And it took me almost 2.5 days. Well, it was about, 36 hours of driving or whatever. But it took me some time to get here. I think it was on that last day or maybe about 5 or 6 hours before I was about to arrive in Los Angeles, my sister was released from the hospital. Now, that's not to say that she was better. Oh, she definitely was better. Let me change that. She was better. But to state, she could go back to, you know, caring for my mom. That wasn't my thought process. My thought process was, I've been away from helping in that respect for too long. And this was just more impetus for me to actually take action personally. I have to thank so many people because honestly, this was a team effort to get me here. And I have a team of friends, and I'll say that I have a team of friends that literally, I mean, I was financially struggling. I was just making ends meet, almost barely, actually. And this happened, and, you know, I told them what was happening. And at first I was like, I can't go right now. I think I need to go in a week. I need to get up some money or whatever. And I'm just going to call people's names. Evan Bent, Aquila Walker, Malik Norris, Mel Denius, Mary McCullen, Barbara Torres, Melvin Bermeo, Graydon Francois, L. Conway Tua, and still a host of others. Literally Venmo'd me money, you know, and made it possible for me to actually drive. And really, that was the only thing that I did. I needed gas money. And I made my way. February 1st, February 2nd is when I arrived. I got here and

various monitoring machines or apparatus in the hospital. Family to me is very important. And as you all have learned from me over the years, you know, my culture is important to me too, or is in the forefront, if you would. So seeing my mother in that manner, knowing that she's going through this health crisis, you know, with just my sister by her side, I could no longer, you know, be distances away, states away, not doing anything or only offering, you know, words of encouragement and support. I needed to take action. I needed to do something. And the only thing that I knew how to do was to be able to drive and get into my car and drive. Because I needed to be here. I needed to be near her. I needed to be near family. 16 years of my life have actually been spent in Minnesota. That's actually the longest time that I've lived any one place. And this is 14 years in the same apartment. Let's put it that way too. 14 years, that's again the longest place I've lived in one place, like an apartment. Longest time that I've lived in one state, again, in my life. So, you know, in all this time period, you know, both my parents have been going through health issues and crisis. Some not sharing with me, or one not sharing with me, calling out my father, not knowing about his own cancer situation. Prostate cancer specifically. I'm just telling everybody's business today, aren't I? But during that time period of being away, my heart is always with my family. I think one of the ways that I express how my time and the enjoyable time that I have with my family is, you all have seen on my social media when I post food, or when we're having some type of food, we're having dinner somewhere, you know, and especially if it involves, you know, Blizzard cuisine, you know, places like the Blue Hole in Inglewood, California, places like Pelican on 41st and Vermont, a new place that I've now learned about, Tracy's on Western, near Exposition, right next door to Steve's Pawn Shop. Cooking with my father, making, whether it be tamales, you know, being the helper in the kitchen, you know, always the my nickname is Chopper. So I'm chopping onions, I'm chopping vegetables, I'm chopping things up to add into whatever he's creating. I'm taking pictures, I'm taking videos, I'm the taster. Family has always been important to me. Even in times of strife and friction, you know, I'm constantly thinking about them. And that is a

0: reason why I have to say that while I'm still recording shows, I will still record a show. Mind you, it may be maybe every other week that you hear a new episode, or because, you know, I am here. I have made the transition to Los Angeles, California. I don't want to say back home, because for 16 years, home was St. Paul, Minnesota. I am with my family. I am with my mother. I am helping care for her. I think of the time and experiences that I've had being this, I won't even say persona, because I don't really even think of it as a persona. It really is who I am. When I introduced myself to you all as the Unbougie Foodie many years ago, to be perfectly honest, I think it was August 2011. I was a fledgling, you know, food person. I talked about, you know, restaurants in the area. I talked about restaurants that were, you know, farther out. At first, I thought it was just supposed to be about St. Paul. But then, you know, other supportive friends, you know, again, I'm name dropping. Glorious L. Martin, Miss Brenda Reed, Mrs. Brenda Reed, Mrs. Lissa Jones, so supportive when I started my journey, my adventure, literally as the Unbougie Foodie with sister station WEQY 104.7 FM, now called Power 104.7 FM. Shout out to them. The experiences, having conversations with chefs, having conversations with individuals that were behind the scenes, in the back of the house, creating content or creating conversations and steering conversations about food in the community, resources, you know, sharing about where you can actually get a meal during COVID, during, you know, George Floyd, or, you know, the social injustice with George Floyd and places not being open, food not being available. I am proud of the time that I have spent, that I have created moments with you all. I don't believe this is goodbye, but I will say that you know how much I love being inside the radio station. I remember starting with WEQY, they almost couldn't drag me away. I would spend hours in the radio station, making sure that my file was correct. What could I learn about the soundboard? How could I sound better? How can I curate conversations that would be engaging to the community? That hasn't ever changed. If given the opportunity, or well, not given the opportunity at times when there wasn't anyone else that would probably come after me at WFNU, I would be doing the exact same thing. I have actually done the same thing. So hopefully, Mr. Phillip, Katie, any other hosts, I hope you're not mad at me where I've actually spent probably an hour, hour and a half after my time period, just making sure that, you know, this sounded correct. I still enjoy it. I still love it. It's always going to be a part of my life. However, it was very important for me to take this step and transition to a more helpful member of my family and not just provide supportive words or encouraging words. Words are not enough. Action needs to be taken. And for me, I know that I needed to do this. And this is not, you know, a regretful moments or regrets, you know, being expressed, not at all. I am grateful for this opportunity that I have had being this person in your life, a person who's actually been honored to have an audience or people listen to the show to hear at times my ranting, but also my perspective on food topics. This is going to be something that I will always do for the rest of my life, honestly. For WFNU, Frogtown Community Radio, I'm not saying that it's coming to an end because, as I mentioned, Mr. Phillip, we've had a conversation and he's given me an opportunity to continue to be a part of the Frogtown radio station family, even from Los Angeles, even from California. I will be recording shows on a weekly basis. The last few weeks have not been the best. You've most likely heard a repeat, unfortunately. And I'll explain why about that too, and how it will definitely change. We recently found out, you know, a bit more about my mother's prognosis. And unfortunately, it's not good. She's currently in hospice. And while hospice is not, you know, the end, we have come to an understanding. While it does, it's painful, we know that her time is limited. And right now, it is important for us to spend as much time as we can with her, you know, helping, being encouraging, being supportive. Just as much as possible. There are days that are, it's a struggle. Yeah, it is, because you never want to see your loved one in a certain way. You know that they have been, you've seen their vitality in the past. You've seen who they are, you know, when they didn't have, maybe they weren't suffering as much with a health situation or health crisis. You saw them be jovial and heard them laugh, you know, make jokes, move and you know, go, whether it be TMI or not, but going to the bathroom by themselves, dressing themselves or something. And now we're at a point where all of these things have been taken away. It's been wonderful. Before I made this recording so that you all can, so that it could air, I was reflecting on what things was I going to actually share. And while, yes, maybe it's much more than you probably expected, I feel a sense of relief of being able to share it with you. As the Mbuji foodie, you know, I talk about food and I'm very outgoing when it comes to that. Everyone has a private life. Everyone has personal things that they face. It's not very, I don't think, if I can recall of all the real episodes that, many episodes that I've, you know, done for being on the air, that I've been as personal as I have with you all today. I think there may have been one or two others, but I think that was my feeling of certain situations that were going on in our community as things were happening. But this is definitely a much more personal moment or time period. And you were due an explanation. You were due an explanation. Just going to leave it at that. You were due an explanation. You've been wonderful, you know, listeners. You know, even though many might be shy and either having a conversation, they've definitely expressed their appreciation for the show, their perspective, you know, the type of conversations that I try to have with individuals within the community, whether it be people in the front of the house, back of the house, you know, chefs, staff members of restaurants, you know, whether it be cooks, line sous chefs, dishwasher. There was no one that I was trying to put higher than another. They were all individuals that were a part of a community or an industry that, you know, in some way, shape, or fashion, we have experienced and we are influenced by. And I want to continue that. It will definitely be on a level, a more general level. I know that I will not be there to tell you or share with you, you know, what's the newest restaurant. It seems so ingenuous to talk about, oh, a new restaurant is opening. One, you're not in the same city. So I'm not going to be doing that anymore. I'll still be talking about food. I'll be talking about, you've seen probably the last 5-6 episodes that you've heard have been on just food and culture, how it's connected, how art is connected with it, how, you know, cooking and trying to do a recording for a radio show can have its ups and downs, or it can just provide you with some really great moments of either laughter or just experiences, you know, hearing something on the radio, you know, something that you could relate to, something that you might be just interested in. That is what I'm going to be creating for you. Until I can't do it anymore. it will always be about food for me. It will always be about connecting people together and how important it is. It's never going to not. You know, I was even yesterday, you know, explaining to a friend, reconnecting very slowly here in Los Angeles with friends that I've known for in the past. And they're finding out, oh, he has a radio show. Wow. You know, and explaining to them what type of conversations or what did I talk about, and learning Los Angeles all over again. Now, of course, I'm in Los Angeles is a wide area, like Los Angeles County, LA County, Los Angeles proper, a little bit different. And you see, talk about just like we say St. Paul, or, you know, Minneapolis, St. Paul, and that's, you know, two cities basically combined together. You talk about them together. Los Angeles covers a wide area. I mean, there's downtown Los Angeles, there's West Los Angeles, there's South, there's Central, South Central, there's, you know, East Los Angeles. You know, I'm learning my city. And I'm from California, y'all. I'm from Cali, but I've been away. And so there will be times where I will talk about maybe an experience that I had here in Los Angeles, a food experience. And hey, maybe even if you're coming to the Los Angeles area, might be interested in finding out some, you know, some new spots that you probably either saw on TikTok, you probably saw on social media, Instagram, you know, Facebook, etc. And you probably want to have somebody's perspective on it. And you, yeah, I might be that person, or other people that you choose to follow, other influencers. I'm not an influencer. I'm just a food reviewer and conversationalist. Yeah, I mean, those will, you know, you might get one or two of those from me every now and then, but food, culture, how it's connected, art, conversations about, you know, food and how it's affecting a community or affecting, you know, neighborhoods. You know, that's something I've always stood on, is ensuring that families are not going to bed hungry. And while, yes, there's still some research and things that I have to do on my end, you know, in making connections here with organizations that I find myself in alignment with, my focus right now is definitely my mom. It is definitely my mother. I don't want to let you all down when it comes to still providing you with information, conversations, engagement. Know that I'm still here. I may not be in St. Paul, but my spirit is. Please know that I love you all so much. I, again, have truly appreciated the time, you know, that I've had in St. Paul thus far, just in Minnesota, period. But being a person whose maybe perspective you appreciated, or maybe there was maybe a gem, a food gem that you heard me talk about, or maybe a restaurant that you would like, hey, I remember, you know, the Unbougie Foodie telling me about going to this restaurant or going to this event, you know, and I had a great time, or I told somebody else, you know, about it and they, you know, had their own experience or whatever. I will say, I'm not gonna lie, I will say I am going to miss the Minnesota State Fair. I mean, hello, I'm not there this year. I'm not going to be there this year. I mean, who's to say what could actually happen? You know, sometimes you find a way of finding a weekend where you fly in or during the week and you spend a day at the Minnesota Sweat Together. But as I stated, right now my focus is my mom. And my father too. I have to kind of put that out there too. That's not, you know, I'm not lessening either of them. I'm not lessening his experience. Right now it is important for me to focus on them. And that was a need for the transition from St. Paul, Minnesota to Los Angeles, California. Back where it all started. I don't know. I think that's probably something that I need to talk about at one point. I know that I talked about it in the past. You know, my father has been on the show. I think my mother has actually been on the show. Probably heard her voice once or twice. I asked the question why my sisters were on the phone or something, and she may have answered. That was many years ago, but that's definitely when she was in a better, you know, health situation. But I've had a relationship with food for as far back as I can remember. It's almost embarrassingly, you know, in certain instances, I wanted to learn how to do things. You know, in my 20s, I really wanted to understand better about how to make things in the kitchen. And I started buying cookbooks. And these are little cookbooks, you know, very simple, because I was like, those big almanacs and things that were, it was like over 100 pages. No, I need about a 20, 30 page booklet or whatever, then I could find something, try it out. Or honestly, I would look in, you know, some magazines at times and figure, gosh, that looks like a easy salad, or, you know, that's a easy pasta dish. By that time, everyone, you know, when you're in your 20s, you should know how to boil some type of pasta or boil water and know how to prepare pasta, even if it is, you know, at that time, you know, it was spaghetti for me. You know, I wanted to do spaghetti really well. But I think Prego was like the newest thing back then for me. And I was like, oh, I'm stuck on it. I love it. Ragu was never my go to at all. It was Prego, and I would always doctor it up, but that's just because. And then I would add, you know, even if it were, you know, chunky vegetables or something in that, I always find myself adding more olives, more mushrooms, I'd add more heat. You know, I learned about, you know, serrano peppers, and I started adding those in there as well. So just the fact that, you know, from early on, I've had an interest and such a strong relationship with food, and it's carried over for so many years to the point where I could honestly say 10 years of being on the air. Yeah. And did I? Longer than, well, no. That's it, 2000, and has it been 16? No. Was it two? I think I said, didn't I say 2019, 2010 or something? No, it was like, I can't count. I can, but I'm like, Wesley, what, that was 2015, 2016. Where is my counting? I have no idea. Anyway, what happened? I had so many things on my head. I forget. It really has been 10 years, y'all. It really has. August 2015. Because August 2015, and then I'm saying because, you know, I started kind of like in July, and then it was August. Remember August, we were having, you know, 7th Street Live with WEQI. And that was like, it was my second assignment, because I remember they sent me, hey, there's this barbecue place in like Brooklyn Center. I didn't really know that much about Brooklyn Center or Brooklyn Park, but it was a great barbecue spot. It was black owned. And I remember that it was just, I was so excited taking pictures. Wanted to just go in there and ask a bunch of questions, but just thought, you know, I have to be subtle about this. I can't let people know who I am. Otherwise, you know, the preferential treatment is not something that I look for at all. I think by going in and not letting anybody know who you are is the best way to determine or to experience food. No, to experience your food adventure at that restaurant in a very honest way. There's no pretense, there's no restaurant, there's no chef, there's no person or staff member that is trying to, oh my goodness, this person is here. We really need to be on our, you know, our P's and Q's, and everything has to taste good. Pour them, you know, give them a free cocktail, or, you know, let them have a free dish, or we'll send out a couple of dishes. I didn't want that. I never wanted that. And that is the reason why my show has always been called The Unbougie Foodie. It's really about honest connections. And today was one of those days where I hopefully have made an honest connection with you all. I'm actually sitting in a room as I record this for you all. Giving you my truth. Letting you know that I am still the Unbougie Foodie and will be. But in a different city. I will miss being there. You know, of course I'll come back to visit. That's a given. But the chance to actually be in a studio with my other radio show hosts, being behind the mic, looking down from the Radisson, top of the Radisson Hotel over the city of St. Paul, nearby the Capitol, it's going to be different. And I will miss that. I know that one day I will return, even if it is just for a visit. And who knows? It may just be that, okay, I am in town and I am doing my show live from the Mark Hugh Patisserie studio, or the studio that is sponsored by Mark Hugh Patisserie Paris. I will miss my friends. I will miss, you know, visiting their restaurants, you know, having food experiences. I'm just making new experiences in a different city and state. Not far removed totally from you all. I am just so grateful and thankful for this opportunity that I have had, being able to talk with you all for so many years about so many food topics and subjects. And I hope that we continue this relationship. I look forward to it for the up and coming years. If something should change, I will definitely let you know. Because at the same time too, I don't want to, if it comes down to it where I totally feel that I'm going to step away from being on air, I promise to let you all know. It will not be that you are just left in the dark. You will actually have an opportunity to hear my voice explain that. So, I know, I don't think I've ever had this type of time to express myself on a personal level. I've always kept it about food. I've always kept it about, you know, the experiences that I want to encourage you all to have, you know, on your food journeys. I'm still going to encourage that. Take pictures, enjoy your time period, you know, with your friends, make memories. Never lose sight of how food brings people together. I remember early on, my tagline was, never let anyone tell you what type of food you need to be. Because it's always about the food. And I've changed that over the years. I've talked about how it is about connections. It is about experiences. It is about all so many different things, but you have to make it the experience that you're always going to remember. But now, as we come to the end of the show, I'm going to encourage you once again, never let anyone tell you what type of food you need to be. And I'm leaving it at that. Until next time, folks, I'll be back next week. And until that time period, peace. And now, taste it.
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1: Hi, and welcome to the pod. 825 Arts is an art center serving Frogtown and Rondo that builds community power through the arts. We're here to spotlight some local art, celebrate some community happenings, and look forward to more good times in the neighborhood. I'm David Valentine. I'm the Associate Executive Director at 825 Art. I do a little bit of everything, some program planning, some evaluation, some work with volunteers, some work with the board.
2: See, I am manager of 825 Arts Youth Arts Leadership Team, so I organize leadership development programming for young people through various activities at 825 Arts.
1: Lucy, what art have you been engaging with this week?
2: Well, this week I have been moving out of my campus housing into different housing, so I had to take down all the art up on my walls, and that's about the extent of the art that I have had time to engage with this week, unfortunately.
1: But soon you'll have time to engage in the art of redecoration.
2: Exactly. I'm very looking forward to that.
1: I've been working on some music, hanging out with friends. And last week, I went to see New Native Theater's play The Bird Blind, which coincidentally was at 825 Arts. It was a really great play written by an Alaskan Native playwright. I would strongly recommend, but if you're hearing this, you've already missed it. But keep an eye out for their next stuff.
2: Today, we are here with Sheena Vang, who is 825's Artist of the Month.
3: Yay!
2: Sheena is the artist of PABGA, and she is a cartoonist and illustrator who creates colorful, whimsical, and bubbly art to cultivate and share joy. Welcome to the podcast, Sheena.
3: Thank you.
2: To start off this interview, we are wondering if you can just tell us a little bit about yourself.
3: Well, hello, I'm Sheena Vang, pronouns she, her. Let's see, my favorite art medium I like to use, the traditional, either is crayons, colored pencils, and markers. I've been using watercolor for the longest time, and this year I'm exploring alcoholic markers, whether it's Copic or Ohuhu. I think that's how it's pronounced, Ohuhu.
1: And what inspires you to create?
3: I'm first generation from my family. They immigrated here as refugees after the Vietnam War, so something about creating, collecting stories and sharing it and passing on.
2: I love that. When did you become an artist, would you say?
3: I mean, I started drawing when I was six. It was after watching Pokemon in 1996. Oh, I feel old. But what really got me to want to do more than drawing and really do the effort of creating a book or using it to help bring communities together was probably in 2013 when I decided to shift from wanting to go for higher ed to art.
1: Awesome. You mentioned being a first-gen immigrant. Like, where are you from? Like, have you spent your whole life in the cities? Have you lived elsewhere?
3: Well, I was born and raised in Minnesota. I was born in St. Paul. So I have grew up in Midway and Brocktown. It's like home to me. I have around Minnesota, like Mankato to North Minneapolis, and I guess when it was time for me to like live somewhere, I decided to use St. Paul. But I have lived in Japan for a year, and I live in Akita, which was like underneath Hokkaido, for study abroad. But besides that, mostly Minnesota.
2: I too am a Minnesota girl. It's a great place here. Who is your favorite artist?
3: Well, I really love Final Fantasy series. There's this guy named Yoshitaka Mano. He used, he does traditional art, and his work is like realism. I like how colorful it is. My art is definitely not like his, but I like have some of his books that I use as reference for how colorful, and he doesn't care about like, there's no such thing as you can only use three colors or four. He just used whatever colors. I also like Monet, who is kind of historical artist work. I like how colorful and whimsical it is, bubbly and cozy. And then besides that, I do like Disney animation works and Pixar, like any of the animation studios out there. I like their classic work styles.
1: Which Disney films are the ones that really hit for you?
3: Well, I really like Pocahontas. I know there's like some cancel behind that, but my favorite scene is the color of the wind, of how they show the wind. I thought that was cool. I like Pocahontas and then like Tangled. I like Little Mermaid.
1: The Lion King was my first film experience. I'm told that I cried all the way through. Anything else you feel like folks should like really know about you, Sheena?
3: Well, right now, I'm thinking about what it doesn't mean to pass down legacy. So right now, I'm working on a series called 12 Love Letters. And each letter is a picture book series dedicated to a family member of mine. So right now, I'm working on a story called 12 Months in a Year. It's dedicated to my dad, who has passed away 7 years now. And it's a story, intergeneration, and exploring grief while still celebrating life. But it's about a boy, how he knows his months in a year. Super excited.
1: That's awesome. Are you collaborating with any artists for that?
3: As right now, it's my first writing and first illustrating. Not now, but maybe the future ones, maybe.
1: Any artists who are listening, keep an ear out for Sheena's future productions. Maybe you want to collaborate. Thank you so much for all your time, Sheena. We really appreciate you. We're always glad to see you. Folks listening, you can see more of Sheena's incredible work at ACON coming up at 825 Arts on May 23rd from 11 a.m. to 3 p.m. It's an absolutely free one-day event where you can celebrate and enjoy anime, pop culture, and fandom through music and art. ACON 825 Arts. Half party, half con. Come dress up as your favorite characters, geek out with fellow artists, watch local performances, chow down at the ramen bar, and create some fun memories. Did I miss anything about ACON that you feel like really needs to be shouted out?
3: Great job, David.
1: Thank you. I'm stoked. I'm going to be there. It's going to be dope.
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1: And I think with that, we're going to take a quick little break for some nice tunes.
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1: Nice. Now we're going to do a quick little dive into what's happening at 825.
0: Okay, so coming up, our next Art BQ is Tuesday, May 19th from 6 to 8 p.m. Pull up for good vibes, creative energy, and free food, of course. 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The special guest artist is Evie DiGirolamo from the Swing Set Aerial Arts Classes, who has been hosting aerial arts classes at 825 Arts this past month. Come connect, create, and celebrate the art in the neighborhood. All are welcome. And you can learn more at 8. I know I've been meaning to go to that, but it always slips my mind because it's in the evening, but it's so cool.
1: I've done aerial yoga before. It was pretty dope. I felt like a gorilla hanging from a vine.
0: Yeah, I've done that too. And I had a similar experience. It's like more imaginative, I feel like.
1: We've also got this Rhythm Youth Music Showcase with Bionic coming up. That's going to be on May 21st, 4 to 9 p.m. The performance itself will be from 6 to 8. And Rhythm, Resources and Healing for Youth Through Music, is a music mentorship program supporting young artists from the Twin Cities. Participants are empowered in their creative practice through goal setting, art creation, and public performance. During Rhythm sessions, young artists gain confidence, build community, and learn valuable skills from artist mentors and peers. 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
0: 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I highly recommend taking advantage of this opportunity. It's a fantastic program.
1: Lucy, how long have you been with the program?
0: I have been a member of YALT since the year it was created. I was one of the creating members, and this is my fifth year.
1: Your fifth and final. Lucy's it's about to age sweet. Out, y'all.
0: I know. I turned 21 in July, and then I'm all done. But
1: what are you going to do for your birthday?
0: Honestly, I'm probably going to have a tea party.
1: Hey, that sounds dope.
0: Yeah.
1: What's your favorite tea?
0: I really lately have been loving anything lavender, but lavender chamomile is my go-to before bed. Do you have a favorite?
1: I've been mixing Lapsang Souchong with like a spiced apple chai. So you get like a really smoky, apple-y chai. It's really fantastic.
0: Sounds great.
1: Awesome. As always, we've got after-school programs popping off at 825. Theater Tuesdays happens on Tuesdays from 4:15 to 5:30. The age group is 4 to 10. We do provide a snack. And Theater Tuesdays is just working on talking loud and moving big while playing improv games and exploring the stage. It is a hugely popular program. The kids cannot get enough of Theater Tuesdays. So come on through and check it out if you've got youth in that age group.
0: Sounds really fun. I did improv when I was that age, and it was a blast. Go ahead.
1: Oh, I was just going to say, I actually founded my middle school's drama club so that I could play improv games.
0: Wow, you were a geek.
1: I was indeed. I still am.
0: Yeah, you still are. I shouldn't have said it in the past tense. Another after-school opportunity we have is Minecraft After School. 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

0: 325 Spring DD26.
1: Double Dutch looks like a lot of fun.
0: I did a little bit of jumping. You haven't jumped yet?
1: I am one of the least coordinated people perhaps you'll ever know, and so I have some fear around it.
0: Okay, well, give it a shot. They're very kind.
1: Yeah, that's true. This is true. Gotta love Mercedes. Moving on for 825 Arts Artist Membership. Our friends are our power. If you're an artist looking for a community of other local artists to meet, scheme, and connect with, we invite you to join for our next artist membership meeting. This is Tuesday, May 26th from 6 to 8 p.m.
0: Yeah, come get in the mix. We're doing a lot of planning for what the artist members are going to be doing for the Frogtown Arts Festival. And you get awesome opportunities to pitch your own awesome ideas that will find themselves a home at 825 Arts. Additionally, we've got an accessibility survey coming out. Do you happen to wish our organization was more accessible? This year, we're doing a ton of access work led by the wonderful Sarah Smith, and we want you to be involved. We've got a short survey that'll run all summer, and we're going to use it to develop new access guidelines at 825 Arts. You can fill it out at tinyurl.com/access825survey. Part of this work is also that we're seeking members of the disabled community to participate in a community feedback group. They're going to help us guide that access work. So if you're interested, please email access@825arts.org to get involved. Or just say you're interested when you fill out the survey.
1: It's great work that's happening. I know we're doing that on a local level in Yalt too, and it's been super interesting.
0: Yeah, it's been really dope to see like the new access brochure going out. We've got our accessible elevator. We've got our quiet room. We've got all these things available. We need to make sure people know it, and we need to make sure that we're continuing to look at our programs and our building with an eye for improvement.
1: Absolutely. Utmost importance. Moving forward, coming soon to 825 Arts, Ancestress is the culminating event of the 2026 Performance Art Intensive. 20 participants spend 1 week immersed in art making, self-inquiry, poetry, plant medicine, movement, mentorship, and community. They welcome you to witness the fruits of their labor in an immersive performance and living art installation, where craft is a ritualized process for renewal and transformation. PAI creator and director Summer Hills Bonsick, along with an interdisciplinary team of teachers and artists, offers an event that combines her training and experience in ceramic art, performance, sculpture, poetry, yoga, and sacred ritual. Stick around for a Q&A with the director and cast after the show. A limited number of rush tickets will be available for $10 on the day of the performance, so arrive early to get in line. Or you can get tickets at the link on our website, 825arts.org/shows, or on PAI's Eventbrite. PAI is Performance Art Initiative. That's kind of wild. Summer is a professor at my college.
0: Yeah, I could really use a week doing some poetry and plant medicine and mentorship. That sounds dope.
1: Yeah, this sounds like the place to be, I gotta say.
0: Awesome. We've also got The Most Happy Fella coming from 10,000 Things. It's a show coming up June 4th to 7th at 825 Arts. You can come see 10,000 Things Theater present The Most Happy Fella. A waitress finds a love note from a mysterious customer and begins a letter-writing romance with a man who calls her Rosabella. Little does she know, the object of her growing love is Tony, an aging immigrant wine grower. Fearing his Rosabella will reject him, Tony sends her a photograph of this handsome foreman instead. As her visit approaches, the stage is set for confusion, hurt, and betrayal before finally blooming into love and understanding. This return to a beautiful story marks the revival of 10,000 Things' second ever musical. Dang, all of that, and it's a musical too. That's wild. Yeah, learn more at 10,000things.org.
1: That sounds like something worth seeing.
0: It sounds like quite a lot. Rosabella.
1: We also have the Frogtown Arts Festival. Every year, 825 works with the Frogtown Neighborhood Association to take over the block with music, art, and joy for the Frogtown Arts Festival. This year, on September 19th, later this year, the festival will be bigger than ever. We will have multiple stages, a vendor market, special events like Smashing Ice, and free transit passes from Metro Transit. Currently, we're looking for performers, vendors, and volunteers to help make the festival happen. If you're interested, you can learn more at frogtownaf.org. 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
0: And if you're interested in volunteering, you can go directly to our website and sign up there. We've already got slots for the Frogtown Arts Festival. Or if you're looking for more information, you can email me at david@825.org.
1: The Frogtown Arts Festival is going to be fantastic this year. It's going to be huge, and we have so many ideas for what's going to happen. So definitely worth checking out.
0: Yeah, I can't believe how much bigger it's going to be. It's going to be really, really awesome. You don't want to miss it.
1: Yeah, it's kind of hard to wrap my head around this actual scale. It's new this year, so look forward to it.
0: And now we're going to take a trip in the time machine. We're going to take a clip from Hope News. This was a program we ran where youth at West Mini Rec Center got to make their own news by finding something good happening in the neighborhood. We take you now to an interview with Saimukta Vongse from 2019.
2: Hi, my name is Ipti, and this is Hope News.

0: I am Saimukta Dongpusai Bongsai, but all my friends call me Mooks. And what do? I write poems, I write plays. I also write short stories. I guess my day job is at the University of Minnesota. So I work as an outreach coordinator for Asian American Studies. But this spring, I'm teaching a class called Imagining Asian America, and it's just an intro class to Asian American history. But in my other life outside of the U of M, I work as an artist. When I was around your age, I first started writing short stories because I didn't see a lot of Asian girls in stories. So I thought that was really weird. So then I started writing stories. And then when I got into middle school, I started reading poems because teachers were assigning poems. And I thought that I could write my first poem. So I wrote my first poem, and I think it was about fall, the season fall, and it was a horrible poem, but that's okay. The point is you keep going, right? But I liked poetry just because it was easy for me to write, especially for someone who also has dyslexia. So dyslexia means that I see words kind of jumbled up in my brain. So it was really hard for me to like read and write, but poetry was easy because I could keep it short. I could make it as weird and abstract as I wanted, and people just said that that was creative, even though I didn't make sense. Before, I used to be inspired by things that I liked, my friends. I used to write poems about oranges, which is, I know, I really love oranges, and so I wrote poems about loving citrus, how I ate citrus, how I peeled citrus, how citrus smells. And then I realized that that wasn't really fulfilling. So then I started writing poems more about my family and our experiences. And I found that I was better connecting with people when I was doing that and writing more honest poems. So basically, yeah, people in my life inspire my poems. Today is actually inspiring a poem, so I'll go home and write a poem after this. But remember this, you know that saying when people say that dance like no one's watching? Mm-hmm. I say dance like everyone's watching because you deserve an audience.
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0: Can I Venmo you?
2: And that's Hope News. To watch more great kid-led news, check them out on YouTube at Hope News 3141. 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That's refugenius.net.
3: Moving on to a quick story from the neighborhood in the past week. We are establishing an immigrant art wall as a way to celebrate the neighborhood. Our first spotlit artist will be Taifi Ban Kwong, who will share his photography work in a dedicated space. We're excited to be dedicating space to immigrant artists in Frogtown and Rondo.
2: We are. We've definitely been discussing how to put our money where our mouth is for immigrant artists, especially with everything that happened with Operation Metro Surge. How have those conversations been looking down like at the YALT level?
3: I think that they're pretty similar to what's been happening with Greater A25. Showing love for neighbors taking the forefront is definitely a big thing. I know YALT has been working on a lot of art kits to distribute to the community, and those have been received really well. But everyone's, of course, still has a lot of ideas about how we can continue to support and uplift our neighbors.
2: Yeah, I think it's been in the best possible way, like challenging, right? To find out like what is our role in supporting the immigrant community. Like, we have the programs that we have, we do the things that we do, and also the community came together to save our building, to make it a home for like the neighborhood, to create arts and make people's dreams come true. And that didn't come with preconditions about, you know, where you were born or what you look like or what accent you speak with. And so making sure that our programs like reach everyone in the neighborhood as often as possible has been like really pivotal in doing the work of like running an organization.
3: Absolutely. Absolutely. It has. And I think it's so valuable to me how much energy and effort both 825 and also the community that we are in Greater Frogtown and Rondo has just put their best foot forward to really support one another and connect and reach out where it's needed. It's been really inspiring to be in Minnesota and a part of this community lately.
2: Absolutely. I'm really excited for the Frogtown Arts Festival. I know we're going to be bringing in a big focus on immigrants, working with immigrant artists and immigrant musicians, as well as just like setting up across the neighborhood and partnering with organizations run by immigrants. It's going to be really dope. Our theme this year is called Beat of the Block. And hopefully we're going to be working with drum groups from across different cultures to show how no matter where we are from in the world, that like heartbeat of music shows up in everyone's lives and everyone's culture.
3: That sounds fantastic. Everybody who comes to Frogtown Arts Festival, show up with your dancing shoes on. We're going to really get down to it.
2: Oh, and just the last note, the immigrant art wall that we're putting up, once Typhi's exhibition is done, we will be opening up the space for another artist. The immigrant art wall is staying even after Typhi's work goes. So if you're interested in sharing work with 825 Arts, please email Mercedes at 825arts.org. Lucy, what kind of art are you excited to see in the space in the future?
3: Oh, that's a good question. I gotta say ceramics, you know, on any type of sculpture, really. Not sure how 825 would do that, given we've got stuff hanging on the wall right now, but I'm sure we can figure it out. And as someone who just really loves like the physical form, I would be very excited to see what our community members are creating.
2: Yeah, I was listening to the last episode of Alive at 825, and we had Nora, who had a booth at Speak Out and Lead, and her like clay sculpture nomsters, they're so cool. I bought two. I also told her to raise her prices. She deserves more. I mean, they're decent. They're well priced. I bought two for a reason, but man, I would have paid for the one I paid 30 for, I would have paid 50. I've got them on my table right now.
3: I agree completely. Nora's art is just so like next level to me. Her creativity is totally unmatched. I have two. They were living in my room. They're packed away now, safe and sound, but I am super attached to them. They're like my little friends. So shout out Nora.
2: Yeah, shout out to Nora. I sent Nora an email. Nora said in July, she might be ready for a commission. I want her to make a big giant monster, like nomster, that's big enough to hold all my D&D dice in its mouth. So yeah, personal commission going on there. I cannot wait. Let Nora's schedule clear up soon. Come on.
3: That is a fantastic idea. I could totally see her creating something really cool. Well, I guess we're sort of already talking about it, but David, what's one thing this week you can't stop thinking about it? It could be art, a local story, something fun.
2: What is on my mind? I guess I'm thinking a lot about, like, this is like very specific, but I dropped my bike off at the bike shop last week because I'm ready to ride my bike. And I had to call today and be like, hey, I dropped my bike off and I haven't gotten an email yet. Well, I can't stop thinking about riding my bike. But he told me he's going to send me an email and they close at 6. So any minute now, I'm going to be getting an email with a price estimate on my bike, and then I'm going to be riding. It's a beautiful day today.
3: I agree. Biking, this is the biking season. My partner bought a tandem bike off of Facebook Marketplace a couple weeks ago with one of his roommates, and it unfortunately never made it out of the bike shop. There was something really wrong with that bike, but it was funny the few times they rode it around campus.
2: Was it haunted? What would you, there was something really wrong with that bike. It's very ominous.
3: Well, I only say we went on a whole journey with this tandem bike. You know, they had to bring it to and from the bike shop like 4 different times. And they had like the big bike expert of the shop come and look at it. And he was like trying to be crafty and figure out ways to fix it. But I don't think it ever saw the light of day again.
2: So it's not haunted. It's just cursed.
3: Yeah. Cursed, some sort of like spoke or something. I don't know. I'm not a bike person.
2: Okay. And what's something you can't stop thinking about?
3: Well, this is going to sound like a subtle flex, but it's not meant to. A couple weeks ago, I ran the Twin Cities Half Marathon. And when I was on that run, I was looking at all the trees and how they were like just starting to blossom. It was a long run through Lake Summit and along the river. And now I've been noticing like all the trees are in full bloom and we've got like these beautiful leaves and flowers everywhere. And it's my favorite time of year because I think the color green of the leaves is just, it's like, it ignites a sort of happiness in me that I can't find anywhere else. So
2: it is, it's bright and vibrant.
3: Yes.
2: Yeah. When I first moved here, I'm from the Pacific Northwest originally, and it really freaked me out. Winter time, all these, like, I would call them naked trees, like,
3: yeah,
2: all their leaves fall off, and, like, I'm from a place where there's so many evergreen trees. But then when spring and summer comes, the bright green that you get is so, I don't know, vibrant.
3: Yeah.
2: The evergreen trees are all like a deep green, right? And this is like bright and sparkling and alive in a way that is like very invigorating.
3: Yeah, it feels like it's refreshing almost. And I do think that like people's attitudes kind of are in line with that as well. Like once we've entered this like deeper point of spring, I think that people are just so happy all the time because like we did it, we survived another Minnesota winter, and so the trees are beautiful and then everyone's smiling faces are just great as well.
2: Awesome. Until the mosquitoes and the allergies come.
3: Yeah, we've got a week or two left before that.
2: Awesome. Thanks so much, Lucy. It was so much fun hosting this with you.
3: Yes, likewise. Thank you.
2: Yeah, and audience, thank you so much for listening. As always, you can learn more about 825 Arts and all our awesome programs at 825arts.org. But yeah, this has been The Pod, 825 Alive, Alive at 825. We appreciate you so much, y'all. Take care of yourselves, ride your bikes, smell the flowers, look at the trees. Have a good one.
3: Peace.
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1: Very proud of the Minnesota Wild, how they played against the Dallas Stars. You can't get any more Minnesota than the Stars and the Wild playing. But with an empty net, it was a nightmare for the Dallas Stars with an empty net. But we really, really took off in that last game, and it's off to Colorado, off to the Rocky Mountains to do some damage out there.

Big Al Davis, no fly by night. I'm here playing the rhythm and blues music on WFNU. A guy called me up and told me the Temptations were from Fargo. I said, no. No, the Temptations were from Michigan. They were from Detroit. Anyway, we're on the Frogtown radio station playing all kinds of rhythm and blues music, and we just played Don't Walk Away. Main thing to tell you right now is we're going to be playing Peaches and Herb on the Rhythm and Blues show. Rhythm and blues vocal duo from Washington, D.C. They were popular on the charts 1966 to 1980. Peaches Barker and her friend Herb Fain.

way back flashback from High Five. This is Big Al Davis at WFNU. We were shopping around looking for an opportunity to do a soul show, rhythm and blues show. We talked to a couple different stations. One of them I was thinking about was up in Alexandria, and that would have been fun. But anyway, I like the city. I like being in St. Paul. And a couple stations I talked to here in St. Paul, one of them was kind of disorganized. They kept moving different managers all the time, and they had lots of different locations. They'd be over at this particular street, and then they'd move over to another street, and their phone never worked. And then I got a hold of WFNU. I like the way, because this radio station's really, really organized. So we're really glad to be on this station doing the Rhythm and Blues show. And also my friend Mike Ryan, Mike Records Ryan, he does a show on Saturday in the later part of the day. I think it's about 10 o'clock at night, 11 o'clock at night, and plays a lot of oldies. And that's a good show, too. So we've been real happy down here at WFNU. If you want to call for a request, our request line phone number is 651-313.

never going to get it. In Vogue on a Big Al Davis show. Good morning. Good afternoon. Good night. Amy Stewart. I want to review this about Amy Stewart. She got started as a disco singer and a dancer in the Broadway musical Bubbling Brown Sugar. She only hit it once on the charts with this song from the winter of 1979 called Knock on Wood.

Al Davis on WFNU in the Midway. That was Amy Stewart. Next up is Taste of Honey, a band from California, on vocals, Janet Johnson and Hazel Payne from the summer of 1978. And they received a Grammy for this song. Anytime you get a Grammy, you got to feel good about that. 1978 was their special year. Taste of Honey.

The Floaters on WFNU. That's from an album called Everything Happens for a Reason. And we played that for a woman who lives near the Speedway, about a block away from the Speedway in Brooklyn Center. We are really getting out there today on WFNU. I'm going to play this one, Let It Whip. I love this song. It's the Dazz Band.

78 out there with a clear sky. Today stays mainly clear with a high of 78 and a low of 55 while winds hit 14. Tomorrow brings a slight chance of rain with a high of 62 and a low of 52, 53% chance precipitation. On Monday, expect moderate rain, a high of 64, and a low of 57 with a hefty 96% chance of rain. So keep those umbrellas handy, folks. 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

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You can also download our app, Frogtown Community Radio. My name is Brian Curtis. I am coming to you from the Mark Hughes Studio. That's right. I'm broadcasting from the Mark Hughes Studio. And so great to have you here. And so here's my question. Who was that? What movie was that from? I know my mom got it right. That is, I'll give you a second. But what movie was this, the first song from? All right. Raiders of the Lost Ark. That's right. That was The Desert Chase by John Williams. And that was from Raiders of the Lost Ark. I think that was, geez, I want to say that was in the mid-70s. I want to check right now. 1981. All right. So, welcome to More to Music. It's so great to be here. Coming to you from the 10th floor of the hotel next to the state capitol. Coming to you on this mid-March day. Some kind of snowstorm on the horizon. Anyway, so it's good to be with you. I'm glad you're here with me. And we're going to move along to a couple of English songs. One is modern and the other one just a few hundred years old. So coming up, we're going to listen to Oft Thou Hast with Greedy Ear and then Roll Northumbria. Thanks, guys. We'll talk to you soon.

right. That was Roll Northumbria, sung by the Dreadnoughts, but it was written by Nicholas Smith, and that's the modern tune that you maybe you recognize. It was composed in a sea shanty style, and that is a unique style of singing. I love sea shanties and wanted you to enjoy hearing that story. So before that, we heard a song by John Coprario, Oft Thou Hast With Greedy Ear. And one of the reasons I wanted to play John Coprario is that he was a lute composer, and today I'm going to try to focus on pieces that have to do with the lute or the predecessor of the lute, the oud. They both have similar structure, you know, the way it was built. Anyway, it's something I want to play more. But anyway, John Coprario was English, and his real last name is Cooper, and he at some point in his lifetime, sometime in the late 1500s, he decided to change his name to more of an Italian sounding last name, so from Cooper to Coprario. And again, he is a composer, he composed music, including lute music, a stringed instrument that also moved on to be a guitar. All right, so coming up, we're going to listen to an old American song, and then a song using the oud, which is a stringed instrument similar to a lute, and the oud was possibly, from what I'm understanding, is brought to Europe from the East. So the oud became the lute, oud, lute. Anyway, so I'm learning more about that, and I want to share with you more about that. Again, this is More to Music on WFNU. This is Frogtown Community Radio in St. Paul, 94.1. And let's move along to the American song and then to Ladies Dance. So glad to have you here at the Marque Patisserie, Paris Patisserie Studio. I'll talk to you soon.

Okay, so that was Omar Bashir playing Ladies Dance. And a little bit about Omar Bashir is he is the son of the late, I had it. What is his? Anyway, Omar Bashir. His dad was an Iraqi composer and oud master, Munir Bashir. And again, the oud is a stringed instrument. You can think of a guitar, but this is old, very like a predecessor to the lute, to the guitar. I watched a couple of YouTube videos that talked about, kind of explained what the oud is and a little bit of the history, but also the strings, and there's a certain set of like a guitar pick that there is a something to pluck the strings, but it originally was like from a feather of, let's say, an eagle or a falcon or something like that. That was original. But the one thing that kind of interests me is that it was always a mystery, like the sound of the singing or the melody. You think of like do, re, mi, fa, sol, la, ti, do. Arabic singing has their own scales, and it, as you may notice when you heard that, it sounds different. It's just a different sound. It always interests me. And then when you hear the oud being played, I wonder what came first, the voice or the oud? Probably the voice, but it seems like they mimic each other, or it's the same sound. Very old sound to me. Anyway, a little bit about Omar Bashir. He was born in 1970, and again, he studied under his dad, but he was born in Iraq and then went into the School of Music and Ballet in Baghdad. And then he continued studying music in Budapest, Hungary. So that was in the late 90s. And then since then, he's been playing Arabic music like crazy. One other thing here is it said that he played with a Spanish group, and it was a way for him to learn flamenco, and so there's, and he said that the oud, the instrument, will influence like the Spanish guitar. And so that's kind of like, you think of the history of the oud starting in the East and then coming into, I don't know, the Middle East and then into Europe, influencing stringed instruments, at least that are guitar-like. Anyway, I love it. I'm interested in learning more, and I'll share more. Oh, it would be so great to have an oud player come on, or a lute player. So I'll work on that for future shows. All right, so again, this is More to Music. My name is Brian Curtis. I'm coming to you from the Mark Hugh Paris Patisserie Studio, downtown St. Paul, 94.1. 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
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All right, so coming up next is a piece called Kawe. It means hero, and it is by Abel Salauchwe. And Abel Salauchwe, I've played some of his music before. South African, classically trained cellist, but he's playing amazing music now around the world. And I'm really excited and inspired by his music, and I hope that you will like this as well. So this is Abel Salauchwe and Kawe, or Hero, and this is his piece. I'll see you in a little bit.

0: Woo!
1: I'm telling you guys, if you need a little pick-me-up, sometimes that's what I listen to. So Abel Solouchwe was classically trained cellist, and then in South Africa, and then he ended up studying in the UK at St. John's College, and continued on to other studies. And he is, I think he's 40. Anyway, he just really does a great job. People say he's genre defining, genre bending. You know, a lot of music today is hard to define. And he's one of them. He's taking classical music and his own traditional South African music and making it into something that we can all enjoy. Just to give you a little heads up, too, if you like Solouchwe's music, he must love Minnesota. He's coming to St. Paul in May 22nd for two shows at the Ordway, downtown St. Paul, and then two shows on the 22nd, one show on the 23rd, all at the Ordway Center in downtown St. Paul, and then he'll do one concert at the Ted Mann Concert Hall at the U of M on the 24th of May, and then he'll be back in Europe. So if you want to check that out, you can go to abelsolouchwe.com, abelsolouchwe.com. Anyway, thanks for listening along and putting up with this music that you may have never heard. Maybe you don't want to hear it, but it's so great to share it with you. I'm going to take just a minute break here and tell you that my youngest child, Thea, and I went with my brothers and my sister-in-law to New Richmond, Wisconsin, to listen to our dad, Grandpa, sing in the New Richmond Community Chorus. It was wonderful, wonderful music. And they also featured Paula Behrens, who graduated from New Richmond, Wisconsin. But I didn't know this, but she was a Klondike Kate for the St. Paul Winter Carnival for many years. So it was great to hear live music performed by the community. They also had some high school choirs and small groups perform. And as you know, I mean, young people are just so talented. It's such a wonderful experience listening to them sing. So thanks, Dad. That was a great, great time. So coming up next, I'm going to play another piece, a traditional piece of music from the Middle East using the oud, so the predecessor, like of a guitar. And so one thing I wanted to do was get, where is it? I wanted to get, So there is an exchange student that we know from Turkey who I asked if she would pronounce the next piece of music. So I'm going to try to play that here. This is Çala, and let's see if you can hear it.
2: Üsküdar is a place in Turkey. It's in Istanbul. That's actually where Zeynep lives.
1: Hold on a second.
2: Let's
1: see if you can hear it.
2: Üsküdar, that's how you pronounce it. And the name of the song is Üsküdar'a Giderken.
1: Oh, darn.
2: And Istanbul is just Istanbul.
1: Maybe you can hear Çala. Let me see. Üsküdar.
2: Üsküdar is a place in Turkey.
1: It's a place in Turkey.
2: It's in Istanbul. That's actually where Zeynep lives.
1: Istanbul.
2: And
1: anyway.
2: Üsküdar. That's how you pronounce Üsküdar. It. And the name of the song is Üsküdar'a Giderken.
1: Anyway, and I think you could hear it. Let me know if you can. I was trying to play that off my phone of a text message she sent. Anyway, this piece is called Üsküdar, and it's a city in Turkey, and like Istanbul. And again, it's a traditional piece. Oh, thanks, Mom. You could hear her. So I was talking right over Çağla. Whoops. Anyway. So we're going to play Üsküdar, traditional music using the oud. And I know you'll like it. Here we go.

Okay. Well, that's a long piece. I just wanted to give you a taste, but that was Ushkudar. And we're going to move along now to another lute piece by Johannes Hieronymus Capsburger. And it's called Libro Quattro Dinta Volatura di Chitarrón. And again, this is traditional lute music from Italy.

All right. So that was a piece by Leila McCalla. Artibonita. Artibonita is a river in Haiti. And she is a daughter of Haitian immigrants and growing up in New York City. And she has, I'm on her website, Leila McCalla. She has a mastery of the cello, tenor banjo, guitar, multilingual singer. I played a couple of her pieces before. I think one was in Creole. And she likes to, or her intention is to put melodies, rhythms that are from the African diaspora. And that includes Afrobeat, Ethiopian and Brazilian music, as well as American folk blues music. And she is kicking butt. She's doing great, creating great music. So anyway, I wanted you to hear that. And then before that was the Ushkudar. So coming up, it was the Libro Quarto, Din Volatura, and that was a piece by Johannes Hieronymus Capsburger, Italian composer from the 1580s to 1650s. Show's coming up on the end, so I do want to play a pavan and sautorel, which the pavan is a slow, stately dance, but then the sautorel is a fast dance. And again, this is on lute, so I've been trying to play lute oud music this week. And so this is a piece by Pierre Attignon from the 1490s. He was born in about the 1490s and had passed away in about 1550. And this is a lute piece by him. And then I'll be back to say farewell. Enjoy.

0: All right, so that was two pieces, a pavane and a sauterelle. Again, those are two types of dances, and that was by Pierre Attignon, a French composer. Well, you guys, coming up to the end of the show here, this is More to Music. 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And again, this is so great to be here at the Marque Paris Patisserie Studio here at Frogtown. And so great to be with you. Go Wilson Rats out there clearing trails. Great job, Rena. Have a great evening, everyone. So great to be with you. Bye.
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3: It's 79 out there and clear skies across St. Paul. This afternoon, expect sunny conditions with a high near 82 and a northwest wind around 10. Tonight, it will be partly cloudy with a low around 54 and a north-northeast wind around 10. Looking ahead to Sunday, we have a chance of rain showers early, then showers and thunderstorms likely into the afternoon. Highs will be near 72, falling to around 69 later. From the WFNU LP 94.1 FM Weather Desk, that's your latest forecast.

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4: 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Hey, Cudahy, to all my friends and relatives in four directions. You are listening to Native Roots Radio Presents I'm Awake, and I'm your host, Robert Pilot. Hey, we discuss local, national, Native news and events, and as you know, Native issues are human issues, and human issues are Native issues. Hey, we're going to have our friend Dr. Stately on here in a few minutes here, and then later on, at the end of the show, we're going to have Bob Blake from Red Lake talking about the Solar Bear with the Solar Sports. A lot going on here in Minnesota when it comes to the sports, and we as Native Americans love sports. So, hey, just want to give a quick shout out again. It's Native American Heritage Month here in Minnesota, and as you've probably heard on our show years past, it started out as a week and then went to a month, and we got to give a quick shout out to our relatives from American Indian Movement. And so there's a lot to talk about, and I want to get our friend Dr. Stately on, and you know, it's always great to talk to him and get his insight of what's going on. Welcome as always, Dr. Stately. So thank you so much for coming on.
11: Bonjour.
4: Hey, you sound great.
11: I'm here a little bit late. What's going on that I need to know about?
4: No, I was going to ask you that. I've been kind of busy working today, so trying to get a magazine together. Oh, wow.
11: Oh, yeah, there's that. That sounds exciting.
4: Yeah, it is.
11: Your new initiative, yeah, it's cool.
4: Yeah, it really is. I'd love to get an article from Native American Community Clinic in this next edition. It's going to be in June, and that's kind of the 10th anniversary of Standing Rock and also 150th anniversary of what our white allies like to say is Custard's last stand. And so it's a big month this year.
11: Did you say Custard's last stand?
4: Yes, because I'm hungry too. Oh, wow.
11: Yeah, it's the only one I like. No, I'm just kidding. I mean, we would be happy to contribute an article of some type to the magazine. I'm not quite sure what that would look like. You know, we are in the process of getting ready to open our new building soon. So,
4: yeah. Well, the theme's going to be resistance, you know, with these anniversaries and how we've resisted. And
11: I think
4: Native American Community Clinic is a great example of resistance in a good way.
11: Yeah, for sure. I mean, like, you know, I tell people, like, the community, you know, when we talk about our story of how we sort of started, and this is a story that I inherited. I wasn't here living in the Twin Cities at the time Native American Community Clinic was started. I was living on the West Coast at the time. So 2001 is, I think, when that process started. And we were established and opened our doors in 2003. But, you know, we were born out of resistance, you know, handful of providers and a couple of staff from the Indian Health Board were not satisfied and happy with the way things were working at that organization at that time in history. And, you know, they there was a period in which they were, as this is the story that was told to me, right? The former CEO of NAC is the one that kind of gave me this story, which is kind of the interpretation I'm using here. You know, basically told me this when I started, which she handed off the reins to me. That was Dr. Lydia Karros. She was the founding CEO, one of the providers at the time. And you know, she was the only CEO until I took over, so I'm the second one. And she said that, you know, that's people in the community wanted, you know, more cultural sort of like centered care in that clinic, and they were wanting a few other things, right? And they weren't happy with the way things. I think it was either her or one other person told me it was basically running like an IHS clinic, and which made sense. It was established in the 60s, late 60s, early 70s, and it was funded and sort of structured under IHS, you know, as an entity, I think, supported by it. I don't know the whole history of it, but what I think is important here is that, you know, when they, you know, the board fired them, and the community sort of kind of rose up, they were upset. You know, these are people who, you know, had worked there for quite some time, and, you know, in the words of my sister, she said, you know, Dr. Carol Crush, who was Carol Banazic, or Carol, not Banazic, that's the other one. I forget what her name was before Crush, her married name. But she was like, my sister said, this is the doctor that gave birth to my children, my grandchildren. You know, I had a, you know, long-standing relationship with her and a lot of those providers. And, you know, the community was wanting those people to stay in their community. And so, you know, and you were just talking about AIM as I came on, and Clyde Belcourt was one of the founding board members for the Native American Community Clinic. And he was served on the board right up until the year I started in 2016. Mm. Stepped off the board right about the time I started, you know, and was an emeritus board member for a good year or two. And, you know, he and other members of AIM, you know, protested those firings of those people, and also advocated and worked really, really hard to get the Native American Community Clinic up and operating and funded. You know, first year or two of operations, we didn't have HRSA funding. The five people that started the clinic, they took money out of their own retirement accounts to help start it. And people from the community were bringing, you know, like lamps and furniture for the hobby. Wow. And, you know, wow. So I always tell people, like, NAC is, you know, its birth was out of, you know, resistance. Its birth was, it was true activism. The community said, like, no, you can't go. We need you here. And so that's really the foundation of who we are and what we're built on. And it is deeply embedded in that spirit of our organization, I think, as well. So
4: that's awesome. That's a great story. And I think you've told that before. And again, how American Heritage Month here started in Minnesota, I guess it was just a week. And AIM and somebody like your mother and people like that got it going. And now we have our own month. Oh, wow.
11: I know. By the time I retire, it's going to be the whole year.
4: Yeah.
11: No, just kidding.
4: I'm down.
11: I mean,
4: for that.
11: Why do we have to just have a month? I mean, I don't know about you, but I'm American Indian the whole entire year, not just one month.
4: Yeah, there's many names for us too. So we could maybe switch it up and be Indigenous Month and Ho-Chunk Month and Dr. Stately Month.
11: Oneida can have like 3 months or something like that.
4: No. Oh, wow. Jeez. Well, we got a minute left here in this segment, and I'm just always... When you're on, it's really cool because we're uplifting what's happening in the community, and especially in what I don't want to say your job, but what you do for the community is uplifting. I'm sure it's sad at times, but it's also uplifting, and it's something that is really exciting, and that building that you're building is just going to be a beautiful example of resistance here in the community. And I'm just always, when I'm on Franklin, which, believe it or not, I'm a lot on Franklin a lot, I see your building.
11: Yeah, well, thank you. I really appreciate that. I think the other thing I always tell my sons, and I think of it for myself as well, for young Native people, I tell them, like, you know, everything that we do when we're out and when we're whether we do it in private or whether we do it publicly is an act of resistance. You know, we're not supposed to be here. The colonizer intended for us to be gone, you know, generations ago. So every single time we're out and about living our lives and being Indigenous and proud out loud, you know, that's an act of resistance. So
4: absolutely. You know, hey, we're going to take a quick break. We're going to take a quick break. We're with our friend, Dr. Stately, Native American Community Clinic, and you're listening to Native Earth Radio. Ho-wa!
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1992. To those who have kept their homelands and to the nations extinct due to mass slaughter, slavery, deportation, and disease unknown to them, and to the ones who are subjected

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2: Hey, welcome back, everyone. This is Robert Pilot, and we are with our friend Leah Hale, Emmy award-winning documentary producer and all-around just really nice person. I want to let you finish your thought. We had to go to a break, and this is, I think we want to say real news on how this administration's affecting our artists and our people. So I want you to finish on your thought. I'm sorry that I broke into it. We had to pay. We had to pay the sponsors here. So welcome back.
3: In on the, I believe it took place about a year ago when our administration had defunded the Corporation for Public Broadcasting. And that's where Vision Maker Media, who is one of my biggest supporters and funders of my project, was really impacted significantly in regards to the funding that they utilized to support Indigenous artists, filmmakers like myself. So, it was really a big bummer. And I'm really thankful that they're still going. I know they're definitely looking to support artists in different ways, such as through distribution channels and getting the films that once they're done and completed, getting them onto a national PBS platform. So that's what they're currently helping me with right now with my latest documentary, Medicine Ball. So I'm glad that they're still functioning, you know, as a unit, but they're not functioning as a, a financial resource like they have before.
2: Yeah, and when is this nightmare going to end? Hopefully soon. But one of the things, too, I'd love if you talk about your latest documentary. And I've had a chance to see it, and I am just so impressed. Again, telling our stories in a good way and how, and maybe let people know how they can see it, too.
3: Sure. So Medicine Ball is my latest documentary. It's an hour-long film, and it follows two Native athletes that attend the University of Minnesota Morris, which now sits on the former grounds of a boarding school. I believe it was called the Industrial School for Indians. And this boarding school functioned in the late 1800s. That first was open up as a Catholic run school, but definitely transitioned to a government run institution in the early 1900s. And I believe it ended probably within that first decade. So basically what the film explores is the connection between Native basketball and how Native basketball was born out of boarding schools. And I just thought that topic was really fascinating. There's a book about it. The author of the book is Wade Davies, and he's a Indigenous professor out of, I believe it's Montana State University. And he wrote a book a few years ago that's called Native Hoops. And it talks about the history of Native basketball in boarding schools from, I believe it's the 1930s all the way to like the 1970s. And I just thought it was really fascinating, a different perspective, one that we normally don't hear in regards to boarding school history. So to me, as a Native filmmaker, a storyteller, I think it's always important, especially with that responsibility of representing our voices on a national platform. I always try to find stories that will help us as a community look at our own history differently in regards to how we carry that weight. Some people, when they hear about boarding school history, or even many non-Native filmmakers and storytellers, when they tell stories about boarding school history, you know, it really focuses on that really dark, negative side of things. And like with anything in our life as Native people, we are really resilient people, and we always find ways to overcome these difficult times in our lives. And I just felt like, you know, focusing on basketball as that symbol of hope, as that symbol of resiliency, of finding community within these schools, being so far away from your homeland, and finding that camaraderie with other players, and even having that luxury of speaking and continuing to speak your language by being a student athlete. I just thought those were things that you don't normally hear about. And I think we need to hear all of it, you know, and we need to embrace all of it, not just the negative side of it. So I just thought that if I'm going to do a story that involves boarding school history, I'm going to tell it a little bit differently. Tell it in a way that was passed on to me from my own grandparents. My grandparents went to boarding school. They went to Sherman Indian Institute in Riverside, California. And I'm pretty sure they suffered a lot of the same, you know, hard realities that many of our relatives did. But growing up as a young person, they always shared the good times with us in regards to a lot of those cultural tribal exchanges that took place during that time. So, you know, I just wanted to always make it a point that when I have the opportunity to share our history, share our culture, I always want to do it in a good, positive light, that our young people can see that we just all didn't always come from historical trauma, that we come from resiliency, and that it's important to remember those stories and to carve space for those stories as well. So I think it's only right, you know, for Native storytellers to do that themselves.
2: Wow, that's amazing. I really appreciate that. What I like too is that, you know, we're still here, and one of the things is we're not ancient history, and you're really amplifying our history now as in the making. I'm wondering, how do you come up with the names? I've always meant to ask you this. How do you come up with the name of your project? Because I love, you know, the Electric Indian, you know, with Henry Boucher. And so how do you come up with the name, the titles of your documentaries?
3: In different ways. Sometimes they might come organically, naturally through the interview process. Maybe there's just a really cool line that one of my subjects says, and it just really pops out, and I'll remember it and I'll jot it down. And I might even tell them to repeat it a couple of times, like after, towards the end of an interview, if I think, hey, that could be a potential title. But I guess when it comes, but it comes to me differently for Medicine Ball in particular. I really liked the connection with one of the Native professors, Gabe DeRogier, that teaches at the University of Minnesota Morris. And when I asked him if we could film an interaction between him and one of the young Native college athletes, one of the subjects of the film, I asked if, you know, we could record or film an interaction and a discussion that they were having. He really hit home when he started talking about the significance of how we incorporate traditional medicines into contemporary times. And he used the example of how a lot of Native athletes, it's common for them to put sage or cedar in their basketball shoes. As a form of protection, a spiritual protection. And he gives an example of how to do that. And he even rolls up the ball and he calls it the medicine ball. And I just thought that was very fitting because when you watch the film, I think people automatically identify the basketball itself as being the medicine ball, which it can be. But also I like the underlying deeper meaning behind it, that there's this medicine that's involved in regards to the activities we choose to do, such as sports, in regards to uplifting our spirit, and medicine's involved in that. So I just wanted to make that correlation in the title from the actual sport to the medicine ball that he's rolling up in that particular scene.
2: Wow, that's great. Hey, everybody, we're here with Leia Hale, Emmy Award-winning documentary producer. I'm reading into my notes here that the documentary Medicine Ball will be distributed nationally in the fall of 2026. So it'll be coming up. But also, I want to really congratulate you. And we only got a minute left. Just talk about the award that you just got, at the Minnesota Filmmaker Award, if you don't mind. And I know you're a very humble person, but I just want our listening audience, before you leave, know a little bit more about you.
3: Sure. I believe it was 2 weeks ago, the Zeitgeist Minnesota Film Festival, which takes place in Duluth every year, has a film. I think it's a week-long film festival, and every year they have awards. And one of the bigger awards is called the Minnesota Filmmaker Award. And it was such an honor to receive that this year. The award is basically based on your craftsmanship, your ability to tell a story in, you know, a unique way that stands out from the rest. So I was told that I received that award. So I drove up there with my mom and my sister and my kids, and we had a good time, and they presented me with a really cool, unique award. So I was really honored by that.
2: Well, I'm really honored to have you on the show again, and thank you so much, Big Peeny Geegee. And again, the work you're doing is so important. Big Peeny Geegee, thank you so much.
3: Thank you. Pidami Ayapi.
2: Oh, up next, Arena Martin, our beautiful political contribution person. Oh, we'll be right back.

0: Welcome back to Native Roots Radio Presents I'm Awake, and this is Robert Pilot. Hey, welcome back, everyone. We are with our friend Irvina Martin, our political consultant and all-around great person. Thank you so much, Irvina, for coming on. And I just want to say our last conversation when you were on last Wednesday really resonated with me, and I really appreciate your strength in bringing that up. And I wonder if you just want to touch on that again before we get going on other things. And I just really appreciate you speaking your truth. And I just wanted you to bring it up again so the people that didn't hear you Wednesday kind of get the vibe of what we were talking about. And again, really appreciate you being on.
1: Yeah. Thank you for having me. You know, we talked a lot about this kind of growing epidemic of the mistreatment of women in the United States, and the growth of misogyny, and how at least like public displays of misogyny, whether it is people on social media making videos talking about negging women, or worse, talking about high value or low value women, and how these lead to women really not being seen as, and I'm kind of saying it in a different way this time, but it makes it so women are not necessarily seen as fellow human beings, and mm-hmm. and that makes it easier for men and even other women to speak badly and treat badly, women or non-binary folks that are just trying to get through life. This leads to not just things like threats online, but actual violence, whether it is sexual assault, whether it is, an abusive relationship, and how we need to teach our boys and our young men better. And we need to teach them about having feelings and letting them know that it's okay and it's healthy even to experience and express feelings other than just anger. Because too many of our boys are socialized, and told if they're upset and they're crying, oh, buck up, be a yeah. man, and insinuating that men don't cry, which is not true. Making sure that boys and young men feel empowered to express their feelings when they're negative, and if they're sad, if they're hurt, things that they don't, these days it's hard for those boys to express without being teased or worse. And I don't mean the kind of teasing that like we like to do, between folks in our communities, like mean teasing, bullying. We need to make it so that our boys can deal with their emotions in a healthy way and not take it out on the women in their lives. I just ran across, I posted it on Facebook, but saw at the end of last week, a video of the young woman from, I believe it was Tennessee, she's a high school student, and she went to go testify or present something at her local school board meeting. And the school board, the grown man elected school board member seating next to her commented on her appearance and told her she was hot. Wow. And this is a minor that he said this to, and has experienced maybe a slap on the wrist, and has not been held accountable by that body, by the school board, and has really failed that young woman. Well, she came back to that school board's another meeting recently, and she responded to everything. And I just want to say that this young woman showed such bravery and strength and fortitude by going in front of an elected body that is there in theory to, you know, support education and support her pursuits as a student and as a learner. And she, you know, said that he wasn't punished. You know, this is a failure, not only of that man, that member, but the board president and other board members who did not push for anything harsher than just a, you know, a slap on the wrist. And she actually, to their faces, called them all cowards. Yeah. And I, you know, if I had been in that room, I would have wanted to stand up and applaud her. That takes, you know, remarkable courage to do, to speak to not just grown-ups, but people that potentially, you know, that are supposedly have power over her, you know, and her education. She said that she learned something, and this broke my heart, that what she learned from this whole experience is that she can't count on the grown-ups, that she has to defend herself, and she has to be the one to take care of herself. And that's tragic, because that's not how we should be operating. And I am just so gutted that she has had to go through this, and that she but also proud that she went back and told them what she really thought, and told them what a lot of us also think. And it's my hope that when elections come by again, that, you know, every single one of those school board members that failed this young woman are thrown out of office, because they should not be anywhere near education.
0: Absolutely. I appreciate that story. One of the things that I got from our conversation too, and I want to just say this, and you don't need to respond, but you can respond, is that I really believe that it's time for men to step up. And I think that was one of the things that we talked about last week. When you see things like this, step up. It doesn't, you know, and that was just a great reminder last week. And I just wanted to say that, Arvina.
1: Yeah. And I really think that's what we need to be doing right now. That means, men, if you want to do something, there are definitely things that you can do. And they're not even big effort things. They may be hard, because it might entail calling out people that you care about for bad behavior. And that can be really hard, especially if the person you're calling out is an elder, is some kind of leader. But we cannot have these kinds of locker room conversations happening, you know, when these guys know not to say things like that in front of women. So they know that there's something wrong, but don't be an accomplice. Don't be one of the people that lets them get away with that. If you are sitting with your buddies and, you know, watching the game, and somebody calls another player a pussy for something, call that out.
0: Yeah.
1: You know, it's not, why would you say that? If somebody makes a misogynistic joke, ask them why it was funny, you know, and make them actually explain the joke, because usually when that happens, they know and they realize that, you know, you can't, that there's something wrong with what they've said, and having to explain it really shames out a lot of people that you don't think can be shamed. And they need to hear, men need to hear it from other men.
0: Yeah.
1: You know, women have been talking about this for hundreds of years, you know, to whatever extent. And, you know, it's easier to take a message seriously when it's coming from someone within your whatever identity, you know, you are you have somebody that's closer to your identity in terms of their own identity. You know, people take those kinds of conversations much more seriously than they do.
0: When did being politically correct become a bad word or a bad statement? That's what I can't understand, because I really believe, and I always think about my grandkids, your daughter, younger people that have never seen what quote unquote normalcy in the political vein, especially from the top, from the orange one, really how to be civil to each other. And it just blows my mind. And I think that's part of the deep story, but I think we've also been dealing with this underlining problem forever too.
1: Yeah. And, you know, we have, especially for our younger relatives, you know, having relationships, even platonic relationships across gender is getting a lot harder. You know, there are boys that are like, I can't be friends with a girl, or because they see Manosphere, you know, blogs or podcasts. I don't know if people do blogs anymore, but like podcasts or social media content that is like straight men and straight women cannot be friends. You know, it's always somebody wants more. And like, that's not true. People are perfectly capable. I have many straight male friends, you know, and it's, we need friends of all different kinds. We need to be more, we need to take care of each other in every single way. And this is just part of it.
0: Hey, we're here with Arbina Martin, our political consultant and Ho-Chunk sister. And it's always great to talk to you. We're going to be right back after this short break. Please stay with us. Ho-wah.

0: In this portion of the show, we'd like to bring awareness to our wolf and bear populations throughout Turtle Island. Say no to the hunts.
1: Oh! Oh. Hey, welcome back, everyone. This is Native Roots Radio. We're with our friend Arvina Martin, our political consultant, and I really enjoy our conversation. Arvina, I'm just going to switch the subject a little bit here. There's two things I want to ask you. I want to ask you about, one, your services, but also, two, I don't know if you heard that Rodney Rave got out of the race, and your thoughts, and, you know, it's hard to get through when you're brand new, and you know, that's kind of the stuff that you do in your training and things like that. So your thoughts?
2: Yeah, you know, I read Rodney's statement, and I thought it was very thoughtful. I mean, it was very clear that he you know, had put a lot of consideration into deciding whether he was going to continue on in this race. And you know, this race is, you know, an important one. The incumbent, Derek Van Orden, is not a good guy. He yells at kids at libraries and yells at pages in Congress, you know. So he, and in addition to supporting and voting for terrible legislation, and being, you know, MAGA and very much a Trump backer, but there are, you know, the primary on the Democratic side for this seat was pretty crowded, and Rodney thought that his being in the race could lead to him being like splitting votes amongst some of the other candidates and didn't want to be a part of that. So I know that he has dropped out and endorsed Emily Berge, who is on the city council in Eau Claire, and will be backing her going forward. And I have to say that running for office is not easy. You know, when you're doing it right, you're not home much. And when you're at home, you're on the phone asking for money or, you know, trying to talk to potential voters. And the bigger the race, you know, or the larger the district that you're running in, you know, you have to travel a lot more. And it's hard. I know that when I ran for Secretary of State, I was going across, you know, the state all the time. And despite the fact that I was meeting with people every day, I was having, you know, the exact same conversations, which were the conversations that I needed to be having with voters, which is what you need to be doing. And I realized that I, you know, was, you know, I was away from home. I was away from my family. I was away from my cats, who I love too. And and realized that despite being around people all the time, that I was really lonely. And it was a weird feeling. And it's a feeling that like people don't necessarily get unless they've been there. And there's not a lot of people that have done this kind of thing. And so. The life of a candidate is very trying. Not trying. It's difficult, you know, and it's you need a lot of stamina, and it can be hard on your mental health. And he made a tough decision, but I do believe that he put a lot, like I said, he put a lot of thought into this and made the best decision. You know, not only for himself as a human being, but also thinking about what he wanted his candidacy to accomplish. And he thinks that he can better help accomplish those goals by dropping out of the race and supporting Emily Berge than he could by running his own campaign. And, you know, I think that takes a tremendous amount of strength to realize that that things are not necessarily going the way you want to. And, you know, your candidacy could ultimately make things worse than you want it to be. And so I hate to see his candidacy end. It was so exciting to have a second Ho-Chunk running for Congress. But at the same time, I very, very much respect that he put the needs of the voters of Wisconsin's 3rd congressional district over his own personal aspirations. Yeah. And I think that says a lot about his character. And I think that it also shows that he is the kind of person that we do want to have elected into office to be making policy for all of us. And I hope that this is just the beginning for him. Dropping out of a congressional race, I mean, he ran a race for 7 months.
1: Yeah.
2: And I'm sure he's learned quite a bit about how to run for office and the things that he would need to do. And, you know, he got his name out there too. So I think that the door is not closed for him to choose to run, whether it's for Congress or whether it's for a different seat. I do think that he has not closed the door on a future candidacy. And I really, really hope that he does run for something again. Because he just showed that he has the kind of character that we need to have in elected office that we are desperately lacking in our current policymakers. Someone who is willing to put the needs of the voters and the potential constituents ahead of his own political aspirations and above his own personal desires and wants, I think that someone who can make a decision like that has the right kind of mindset for being making that decision to drop out shows that he is the person who should be considered.
1: Well, as you know, I worked with Rodney for a short time, a year or so, as a Ho-Chunk legislator. We were both legislators, and I agree in everything that you said there about him and his character. It was really a pleasure to see it, and I understood why he got the calling, because he'd been to D.C. a bunch of times to see what was going on, and so that tells you something, too. Arvina, we only got like 2 minutes here. I'd really like to hear about how you can help our community out there, Wisconsin, Minnesota, not so much for the Vikings, but for the Wolves, but our political friends, and also people that need support with, basic Native American 101.
2: Yeah, I provide a lot of trainings that your organization, your candidate, your political group can have me come and give, whether in person or or virtually. You can find me on LinkedIn. My name is Arvina Martin, and I have trainings like Tribes 101 that helps you learn about what tribal sovereignty is and how to work with tribal governments in an appropriate and respectful way, as well as how to organize and really be a part and get Native people involved in grassroots organizing efforts so that they're being organized in ways that are appropriate for each community. And I also have trainings that can help future candidates, public speakers, anything like that. So hit me up on LinkedIn if you would like to talk more.
1: Excellent. Thank you, big Pini Gigi Arvina. Hey, I want to let everyone know that's in the Twin Cities, Chase Iron will be on right after me, and he is Chase Iron Eyes American Patriot Talk Radio, and stay tuned for that. It's a great show. Again, big Pini Gigi Arvina, we're still here. We are the 7th generation. We'll be back.
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0: In this portion of the show, we'd like to bring awareness to our wolf and bear populations throughout Turtle Island. Say no to the hunts.
4: Oh!
5: Oh!
1: Oh, welcome back. This is Native Roots Radio. We're with our friend Bob Blake from Red Lake, the Solar Bear with the Solar News and Sports. A lot going on here. Going to lighten it up a little bit here. He's got his wolf hat on. If I know, we have quite a few people watching this on

0: going on there. But we're bringing Bob on here, and I really appreciate you lighting things up here and talking about what's going on and howling with us. Welcome, Bob.
1: Yeah, Robert. What an exciting time to be a Minnesota sports fan, right? I mean, the Frost has got the series tied up 2-2 right now. And you're right, Robert. There's a postponement due to some illnesses. And, you know, the Minnesota Timberwolves won last night, 114-109 to tie the series up there. 2-2. And, you know, I got to tell you, I mean, see, Wemby, the San Antonio Spurs center, was thrown out for a technical foul. I believe they call it. He was ejected from the game, actually, Robert.
0: And yeah. Defensive player of the year is what he is, but he's 7 foot 4.
1: Having him out of the game, Robert, just really, I mean, really slowed down the vibe of the San Antonio Spurs. So my point being to this is that I think the Timberwolves needed that. They needed that little boost. They need to come together. And I think it's going to be a really telltale game in game 5 down in San Antonio.
0: Yeah. Well, I'm really happy that Anthony Edwards seems to be at least at 80-70%, and he had a heck of a game. And when you clear out the big tall guy, you can go in for those shots. You can get close to the rim, as they say. And that was one of the interesting things that I could see. They had to switch up their game too, because they were, Bob, they were really focused on stopping him, and then he left after 11 minutes into the game.
1: Yeah, no, and I'll tell you what, Robert, that was just an exciting game. Anthony Edwards came through. I love the way Shannon has been playing on that guard spot, the way he's been taking it to the hole and challenging Wemby and the rest of the San Antonio Spurs. And it's really been really nice to also see just the rest of the team support and really making those shots down the line and making the outside shots when Wemby is in there. So, hey, listen, Robert, game 5 is going to be happening, and we are going to see the telltale sign of like who's going to pull this out, I think.
0: Hey, what do you think? I mean, the press and even watching the national broadcasters after the show, they were really, you know, talking a lot about Julius Randle and his lack of what's going on. And I don't know if he was dogging it or what. What is your take on Julius? He's not having a great series.
1: Yeah, I know. And he really needs to be able to be coming through. You know, it's really difficult to question, you know, is he hurt? Is he playing through something? You know, and the problem is too, Robert, is not the problem. One of the nice things is that the Timberwolves have such a deep bench. Like, yes, they have a deeper bench than San Antonio.
0: This is true.
1: And so any one of these guys can step up and really be the hero of the evening. And I think that's something that kind of, I don't know, maybe confuses Coach Finch and also the team itself. But Robert, you know, I tell you what, let's go across town to St. Paul at Grand Casino Arena.
0: Yes.
1: Where the Minnesota Wild just had an extraordinary comeback win the other night against the Colorado Avalanche. And I believe they're playing game 4 this evening. So series is 2-1 right now. But I mean, what a great win for these guys to pull out. The Colorado Avalanche is no joke, Robert. They are a great hockey team. But this just goes shows also to what Minnesota has in the Minnesota Wild, because they're playing probably, I'm going to be honest with you, the best hockey team in the NHL, the Avalanche.
0: Wow.
1: So for the Avalanche to take them, you know, this way, they almost pulled out game 1. Obviously, game 2, they got beat pretty bad. But in game 1, though, I mean, that game could have went either way, and the Wild could have got out of there, and they could potentially be 2-1 up. But they're 2-1 down right now.

0: And they're playing this evening, and I think the Wild is going to pull it out tonight.
1: Yeah, that's great, and let's hope so. Keep things going. Keep the economy going. Keep the money moving here in St. Paul. Hey, I got a one of our listeners that is a real valuable listener. I want him to – I'm going to pop up what he says. But, you know, we have a big following in Wisconsin, and Bob, he's he wants to introduce you to the best team in the United States, the Green Bay Packers.
0: Okay. Oh, Jim, I respectfully disagree with you. Oh, boy, yeah. Robert. Growing up in Minnesota, I unfortunately was raised a Vikings fan, raised a Minnesota Twins fan. I was a North Stars fan until today.
1: Well, it was funny when I was, you know, until I was like 17, that was the last Super Bowl the Vikings were in. You know, the Packers weren't doing that well. I mean, Brett Favre really brought them into the promised land. And, you know, prior to that, of course, they had the great Bart Starr and the Green Bay Packers, but they're title town again, and we really have to catch up to it. Hey, last, we got like a minute left, Bob. What is your take on Minnesota sports here, and even Wisconsin sports?
0: Oh boy, I tell you, Robert, we've got to work on that relief pitching for the Minnesota Twins. But I love that they come off of a sweep. I believe just recently,
1: 2 out of 3.
0: Yep. And then, so, you know, I want to keep the faith. And then the Minnesota Vikings, obviously, you know, I'm really excited for them. They just picked up Juan Jennings, who is an all-star receiver from the San Francisco 49ers. Kyler Murray, Addison, Jefferson, Jennings. It's going to be a tough team to stop, Robert. But that's the Solar Bear with the sports.
1: Right on. Thank you so much, Bob. The Solar Bear with the sports and news. I really appreciate you coming on and starting us off in a good way here on Monday. Hey, if you're listening to this show, you're part of the resistance. From Chief Plenty Coops, the ground on which we stand on, it's sacred ground, it's the blood of our ancestors. We need to resist, divest, join a group, run for office, and vote, and also go Wolves. There it is. We'll see you all tomorrow. This has been Native Roots Radio. 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
2: Halusa Nation. We have been called the Indians. We have been called Native American. We have been called hostile. We have been called pagan. We have been called militant.

callers of names cannot see us, but we can see them. We are the hallucination. Our DNA is of earth and sky. Our DNA is of past and future. We are the hallucination. We are the evolution.

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Hello, hello, hello. This is the Murray and Olive Golf Show. I have neither Murray nor Olive with me tonight, so this is just Kevin. You can register your disappointment. I'm not sure if this... I guess I could go check the website and see if they're... If you go to WFNU.org, like, is there a place where you can lodge a protest? I don't know. I'm checking the website right now. We can get some really cool t-shirts. Looks like you can learn about Mark Way. Or is it Mark Hugh? Anyway, you can contact the radio station and share your complaints. Where are Murray and Olive tonight, you may ask? Murray plays the mayor in The Music Man. Olive is going to see him again. I think she's going to all three shows. Different friends of hers are going, and she doesn't sit with us. She just goes and hangs out with her cool kid friends. That's all right. I saw it last night. I cried like a baby. That was enough for me. So now I'm here to play some music for you. So let's start off with some Artie Shaw here on the Murray and Olive Golf Show on WFNU, Frogtown Community Radio, 94.1 FM.

Artie Shaw, I Can't Get Started With You. That was recorded in 1945, which, let's see, my dad would have been 7 years old. And then if we jump ahead to when, let's see, my mom would have been, hold on, don't get excited. What was that? No, I don't want that. I don't want this. Let's make sure. Yeah, I don't want... How did that happen? Okay. We will take that out. That's fine. Okay. So this song would have come out when my mom was 15. Turns out, and this happens all the time, I am daily reminded of all the things I don't know. One of the things I don't know is that this was the number one song in America in 1955 here on the Miranda Love Goff Show.

And that was Perez Prado, Cherry Pink, and Apple Blossom White here on the Marine Olive Goff Show. I want to find one of my students kind of threw me this curveball. I'm going to try to see if I can find. I'm going to keep looking. I'm trying to remember what he said to me for this one band, but until I can figure that out, I'm going to jump ahead for some Elvis Costello. Here on the Murray and Olive Goff Show, this is I Can't Stand Up for Falling Down.

0: And that's the Cowboy Junkies from 1988. Misguided Angel. Before that, we heard the pride of San Antonio, Texas, Sonny and the Sunlighters with Talk to Me. Here on the Murray and Olive Golf Show with neither Murray nor Olive. But there still is music to be played, like this one from Brenton Wood.
1: One, two, three.

PJ Harvey here on the Marina Olive Golf Show. That is The Last Living Rose. Before that, we heard Oogum Boogum by Brenton Wood. And now I got Gordo's song here. This is Gordo's request. I was looking for Songs of May, and he gave me this one. May I Have This Dance?

Charlie XCX, Boom Clap. I just heard that a little bit ago and I thought, hey, I'm so out of touch. That's maybe the first time I've heard that song, or at least the first time I remembered it. Before that, we heard Chet Baker, I'm Glad There Is You. I'm glad there is you. Wherever you are listening, I still hope you're listening. I am talking. You know, the thing, though, is I'm a public school teacher, which means I'm pretty used to people not listening that much to me anyway.

And later when it gets dark, we go home.

Toby Gray, Drift Away here on the Marina Olive Golf Show as I'm trying to drift Toby away here on the board. Before that, we heard a demo of Lou Reed's Perfect Day. Hope it was a perfect day for you. I kind of messed up my back during a workout and I just sort of spaced out all day. But I'm here. I'm glad. Because now I'll play this Roy Orbison song. Check this out.

0: And that's Aretha Franklin. I never loved a man the way that I loved you. So there you go. We've come to the end of another Marianne Olive Goff show. Before that, we had Roy Orbison with You Got It, thanks to some heavy production work from Jeff Lynne. So it sounded a little bit like, you know, a Traveling Wilburys song or an ELO song, sort of. My Cubs are getting killed right now, 5-0 to the White Sox. Duh. I don't hate the White Sox, but come on, Cubs. Come on. All right, well, thanks, everybody. Thanks, Gordo, for the song. Hope people are listening. Or if you listen at some point, you know, it turns out you can listen on demand, WFNU.org. You can look this show up, the Murray and Olive Goff Show, 6 p.m. to 7 p.m. on Saturday nights. But now we get to the end, and Olive would say something like, after we did all the thank yous and thank you all, then she would say, it's time to shut it down.
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